0: The boozers are running out of booze. Some thirst on you lads. I suppose Sam Thirst on you lads is the headline in the Sun this morning. But pubs across Mayo have been drunk dry as the fans continue to hit the booze hard, celebrating the All-Ireland win. I saw a photograph up online of somebody who closed his shop and put a sign up in the window saying, "Call back Wednesday, lads. I'm in bits. Closed today." Now, the Sun this morning says that the revelers are rejoicing after the 75-year wait, and the bars are battling to keep up with demand. One publican by the name of Mick Byrne said there wasn't a pub in Castlebar that didn't run out on Monday. By all accounts, they are restocking the pubs on a daily basis. And the workers, in one of the Red Tops this morning, they were saying that workers are scrambling to find time to have a bit of dinner and get back behind the counter again. So the pubs were drunk dry, thrilled GAA fans and what have you, delirious, and painting the towns and villages red. They spoke to a lot of different publicans in the Sun, and apparently the favourite drink in the County Mayo, because of all of these celebrations that are going on at the moment, is Bulmer's Cider. For many of the players themselves, their sup of choice. One fella said that they were so busy, they just wanted to get their dinner in and get back behind the bar, and they're restocking on a daily basis. Call back Wednesday in bits, said your man. But it's a great thing for them, isn't it? And listen, everybody's having a great time. Sore heads and sick heads, I suppose. But by God, 75 years of waiting, the celebrations will go on for some time to come. You know, we talk a lot about the state of our roads. Of course we do, because they're beyond appalling. And I gave you some stats earlier in the week with regards to claims against City Council and County Council for damage to axles, to damage to suspensions, tyres, rims, alloys. This morning, the Echo has a deep dive into, and more ways than one, a dive, countless trips on the South Mall in particular. Some elderly people seriously injuring themselves. And the council's paid out now more than 2 million in public liability claims from June last year to the recent, to June this year in a calendar year. And two thirds of that 2 million was related to footpaths. Now, it's a lengthy article, but the average payout with regards to a claim for a fall or an injury per claimant for the footpaths is €26,200. Now, that's very interesting, because the pothole claims for cars and damage to wheels and what have you was averaging about €4,000 a claim. But for a fall or a trip from a dodgy footpath, €26,200. Now, the inside pages then say, the one person says, "I work on the South Mall and I've seen countless people trip and fall over the uneven tiling and footpaths. Some seriously." Just today, this worker on the Mall said, an older man tripped on an uneven footpath and split his eyebrow open and damaged his hand. And I'd say there's a fair amount of ambulance call-outs for the state of... one payout actually was €31,000, and there was one for €15,000. So it can be quite extensive, with the average coming in at around 22,000. You know, if that 2 million was spent properly rather than giving it out and people being hurt, we'd have a much better, safer roads and footpaths, wouldn't we? And then you look at the Department of Transport, because that makes the Independent today. They have been inundated with complaints regarding e-scooters for lots of different reasons. A lot of those complaining were saying that they were being used as getaway vehicles for drug dealing. A woman, an elderly woman, had both her legs broken after she was knocked down by an e-scooter. This is serious stuff. So they're being ridden illegally, footpaths, you know, main traffic, weaving in and out, not taking any notice, traffic lights, children being brought to school up on the back of an e-scooter, whizzing through busy traffic. It goes on and on and on with examples. People saying whether or not the Gardaí could come into their local area to stop the local drug dealers doing the rounds on a scooter. The woman who broke her two legs, she was crashed into by a kid on an e-scooter on a footpath. There was other ones where, you know, adults carrying children on the back of e-scooters, neither of them wearing helmets. Absolutely bizarre. And quite a number of them were from Cork, actually. And one or two were talking about the food delivery riders, because they were just completely and utterly ignorant when it came to the rules of the road. And you know these modified fat-wheeled electric bikes? They can get up to 50 kilometres an hour. An absolute menace. They featured a lot in the complaints. But you got to listen to this one. One parent got on to the Department of Transport. I don't know whether they wrote or emailed, but it's been released, where one parent said their 14-year-old son owned an e-scooter capable of reaching 45 kilometres an hour. He's 14. And he was already asking to upgrade to a higher speed e-scooter. They actually exist, do they? E-scooters that can go faster than 45 kilometers. But anyway, now he's looking for, he wants to upgrade to a higher speed one. They said a full face helmet bought as a condition of getting the scooter sits on the handlebar because the teenager is refusing to wear it. And in the letter, the parents pleaded with the Department of Transport, please, please, please do something about this before it's too late. Mother of God. You're asking the Department of Transport to do something that you as a parent or two parents should be doing in the first place. Take the scooter off the 14-year-old. Never mind about upgrading it to a faster one. He shouldn't be open it on the, in the, well, it's your son. He shouldn't be open it in the first place. And why would you ask someone else to intervene in a parental issue with your own child? For God's sake, like, get a grip. Anyway, there are other stories then regarding, you know, movement, whether it's a pedestrian or whether it's a car or a truck or an e-scooter. In this case, it's a van. So this woman, this is a Cork story, and it happened out of the Court of Appeal, actually, because she was awarded originally €170,000 after she was knocked down while trying to hold a parking spot. She's lost her appeal for more money now, and she was before the court looking for $1.75 million to compensate for loss of earnings because of the injury. So the story goes that the incident occurred on the main street in Carrigtwohill back in 2020, and she was stood in a parking space which had just become available to hold it for her husband, who was just about to come around in a Jeep, and they were delivering stools to an apartment that they owned in Carrigtwohill. So she was just minding the parking space for him when she was knocked down by a van. The van driver was trying to get into one of the shops on the street, and she was injured now, and she suffered considerable back pain. But she felt that 170,000 wasn't really representative of her losses. So she went and appealed that and was looking for 1.75 million. She didn't get it. She gave a fairly, detailed appeal, in fairness to her. And one or two paragraphs said that in her appeal, the judge said that she took issue with the way the trial was run and some alleged comments that was made by one of the judges. And she said that, she said in a written submission, she was alleging that she was called a liar, a colluder, and a gold digger. The appeal was ultimately dismissed. She was looking for, a lot more than the 170 that she actually received, and it was rejected for the 1.75 million. But there was another one before the courts then also, and this involved the emergency department of Crumlin Hospital. And I saw this online on RTE overnight, where a girl had to be taken to the emergency department because she got a cut above her eye, right? And when the hospital doctor was closing the laceration or closing the cut, she was 4 years old at the time, the doctor accidentally glued her eyelids together. I know, glued her eyelids together. So she's 8 now, Saoirse Feeney, and she sued through her parents because she had to have her eye irrigated 4 separate times, trying 6 weeks of antibiotics afterwards, trying to get the eyes to open again. Excessive glue was used as a result, and it dripped down into her eye, and it literally glued her left eye closed. Both eyelids, I should say. I think the cut was over one eye, but I mean, it's bizarre. So there's a payout for that then with regards to €15,000 for gluing the eyelids closed, dripping glue. We all know what that's like. You ever got your hands on a bottle of the super glue, for instance? What, I mean, it can't be just me. You end up gluing all of your fingers together. Like, no matter how careful I am, I'd be better off handling nuclear active waste, I'd say, safely, more safely than I would one of those little doonchy bottles of super glue. Don't get me started on that. Anyway, the papers then also today talk of a story that's been on the news, in the news, out of the news, in the news for the last 20 years. And these are these houses down in Copper Valley Heights in Glanmire, with the Examiner reporting this morning. These three houses are local authority owned now, and they've stood empty for almost 2 decades. People are living in the houses for 20 years around them, left and right of them, and they're happily getting on with these lives. And these three homes, unfinished, are just languishing there. Now, there's lots of different reasons. Firstly, they were taken over by Cork County Council. I guess whoever had it ran out of money and they just sat there. And then Cork County Council took over, the boundaries changed, and they became part of Cork City Council. But 19 and a half years later, they're saying that they have people going in now to finish them. I mean, that is absolutely insane. They've finally been handed over now to Cork City Council. And at this stage, I wonder, will the clock tick and tick and tick and tick before somebody gets a key for the front door? And you know, clock's ticking. It could take you 2 weeks now to see your local GP. We are way behind the World Health Organization recommendation, which says that every place within the world needs to strive to have 100 GPs for every 100,000 people. Now, in places around Ireland, you could have half that, 50 GPs for 100,000, 60 in other counties and what have you. I'm not quite sure what the Cork stat is, but when you go out into rural areas, it's appallingly low. And that's why the Mail are saying that people are waiting 2 weeks now to see their doctors. It's absolutely, totally and utterly unacceptable. But there are many aspects to health in Ireland that's unacceptable. We know of all the sufferers with Friedreich's ataxia that are waiting. Why can't a decision be made quickly? Why does it take weeks and weeks and weeks of committees? So much so now that one girl that I spoke to on the air recently, Emily Felix, who's 28, she was 12 years old when she was diagnosed with Friedreich's ataxia. And bear in mind now that Skyclarys, that's made by Biogen, will extend the lives of people living with Friedreich's ataxia by 50%. They'll get longer lives. I mean, it's not curable. And we're all waiting to see if this will be covered under the drug scheme to allow the state to pay Biogen and let people get on with their lives. But she's suing now. And she has now started an action against the HSE, suing over the alleged delays in making up their mind. She's gone to the High Court now to ask the High Court to direct the HSE to make the decision for the approval, the reimbursement and the funding. And fair play to her, young woman who's really just moving on with her life as best she can, but also saying, no, this wait is wrong. I'm going to the High Court. I don't know whether or not this business regarding FIFA and their plans to sell the World Cup, quite literally, it's a headline in the English Times this morning, red card for FIFA's plan to sell the World Cup. Now, a lot of people are annoyed about this because football really belongs to the fans, doesn't it? Even Andy Burnham, PM in the UK, is saying football does not belong to investors. It belongs to the people who fill the stands, stand on the touchline week in, week out, rain or shine. But there is a plan now to sell 30% to form a new company within FIFA for the World Cup and sell 30% of it. And it's interesting, you see Joshua Kushner, who's the brother of President Trump's son-in-law, Jared. He's one of the lead investors. So there's a bit of an aroma about this story, isn't there? With regarding Infantino and indeed Trump and the whole carry on within FIFA and the recent World Cup itself. What would it be like? The Coca-Cola World Cup? The McDonald's World Cup? I don't know. Maybe that's just the way the commercial world is going. Well, one topic that gets a lot of airtime here every time it comes up is neighbours. And if you're lucky enough to have great neighbours left and right of you, that's a wonderful thing. But you know the term neighbours from hell, you know? Quite sure that there are many Netflix documentary series on that one. But The Telegraph this morning talks about this guitar player who's been arrested now in Japan after years of playing loud music. Because he gave his neighbors insomnia, a lot more than just insomnia, by all accounts. Not just a guitar, but he had, when the police raided his home, they found, was it something like 40 guitars, many of them electric guitars. And he was causing an unmerciful racket for the last 7 years in a quiet residential part of Kyoto. So the authorities claim that he caused three of his neighbors, aged from their 60s to their 80s, to suffer sleep deprivation and depression. Another one developed tinnitus, a persistent ringing nose. But it just wasn't that. But he also had ghetto blasters and big speakers, and he would put the speakers out on the window and open all of the windows and blare them. And it was between 2019 and 2026. He placed radios by the open window, playing 24 hours a day, played electric guitar from early morning until evening. Could you imagine living next to that lunatic? But anyway, there's a stop to his gallop now because he's been arrested. As to what happens next, I have no idea. But you know, you talk about things in the home or neighbours that you have. There are other things actually that can be lethal. Do you know the kitchen sponges that we have? And we're all guilty of it, right? I'm included in this. I do change them, but there was a report out this morning where one person who's very much involved in, you know, trying to control bacteria said that she was on News Talk. She changes her sponge every single day, every day. She says, you can buy a pack of five sponges for €1, for God's sake. Why wouldn't you just one use sponges? So we use the same cloth, don't we? We use the same sponge. We use the same towel. And in them, you could have E. coli, Salmonella and Listeria. And this is, you know, it's bad enough in the home, but God Almighty, what's happening in commercial kitchens in this regard, kitchen surfaces? And then you got to look at sinks and chopping boards and splashing and issues regarding raw chicken. So it is absolutely, a haven for foodborne diseases outbreaking. If we don't cop on when it comes, I mean, suppose really the rule of thumb is kitchen wipes, isn't it? You know, the disposables, the one-use wipes, you come in a pack and you're just constantly using those. They're not the cleanest things in the world, but, they're probably better than the same sponge over and over again for days or weeks on end, I suppose, if we're to be honest about it. But then you have to wonder, how come we're all not falling dead? We're all getting food poisoning. What's the story? If it was that bad, we'd all be sick, wouldn't we? Because I say loads of us don't change sponges. Maybe if you do, get in touch. How often? I was asking recently, how often do you change your underpants? But now I'm talking about how often you change the kitchen sponges. And then there's not too far from the kitchen then is, people won't like me saying this, but apparently the English Times this morning is saying that organic free-range eggs are actually worse for the environment than they are if they're eggs from hens who are in battery conditions and cages. Now, it's beyond cruel. I accept that, restricting hens' movement and their natural behavior. But they're saying that the organic free-range hens laying the organic free-range eggs roaming around outside are causing 60% more carbon emissions, and they're poisoning the ecosystem and the water table. I only pass it on for what it's worth, because I am a man actually who could not tell the difference. They say you can tell the difference in color and taste between a free-range and a battery egg. I'm just as bad, incidentally, when it comes to free-range chickens and non-free-range chickens. I fail to see the difference in them, but maybe that's just me. And then when you're out and about eating and assuming that the kitchens are clean and all that, Aileen Quinlan in this morning's Echo loves dogs, but she doesn't want them in pubs and restaurants. She gave examples of it this morning in the Echo, where she says, I was having dinner in a busy, friendly pub on Sunday evening recently. Large plates of food were being served as a middle-aged couple strolled in with two large hounds walking past our table and down to the end of the bar. Between the four of them, the middle-aged couple and the two large hounds, they took up two whole tables near the back of the pub. She says, I experienced an immediate surge of irritation, not at the animals, which were extremely well-behaved, laying quietly at the owner's feet, but she said, among other things, it forced customers to step around the animals on their way to the loo. The worry is, okay, firstly, she says, it's unhygienic. It looks unhygienic, it feels unhygienic, and it smells unhygienic. But what if somebody stepped on one of the dogs, she says, and the dogs snapped at a passerby and bit a stumbling customer? What next? Who knows? But I have to say, to some extent, I'm not necessarily sold on dogs in pubs and restaurants, to be honest with you. I accept that would be acceptable to have somebody with a guide dog or, a guide dog in that regard indoors. But I'm just not sold on it, to be honest with you. Maybe it's just me. Never 100%. Actually, you could say the same about screaming toddlers and babies where parents don't intervene, but that's probably a story for another day. And then when you are eating, they say in the Mail this morning, the way to do it is to eat like a French person. So this is geared towards women primarily, because a woman who moved to France and got slim without trying, and she's saying, eat like a French woman and the weight will fall off. Like, the French women never finish a dessert, they say. They always leave some of it on the plate. An awful waste at big money. They'll take two or three different bites of a tiramisu and they'll leave the rest of it. They must have fierce willpower. But some of the other tips involve: never eat unless you're sitting at a table. Ditch the big supermarket shop. Sexy up your salads for extra taste. That's one sexy looking salad. Eat less, but eat better. And don't order another bottle after plates have been cleared. It's over. Go home. But the one, of course, that wrecks my head is where you see protein on every single thing. Protein on some of these products are incredibly unhealthy, but because they cause some kind of protein content in them, they blazon the word protein in the biggest writing on the package, the wrapper, or the tub. But they talk about the 30-30-30 rule. I'm sick to death of protein stories, to be honest with you. 30 grams of protein within 30 minutes of walking, followed by 30 minutes of low-intensity movement. all because you want to have a bit of nice grub. I suppose a lot of it is common sense at the end of the day. So there's your tip as you head across August. Eat like a French woman.
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2: 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You know the way you'd be scrolling through things, or things pop up in your feed? I came across an interesting Vox, the BBC, at the weekend. And it's one of these things, you know, if you have sons and daughters and they're growing up and going through the different stages of life, or you went through it yourself, obviously, you come to a point when your sons and daughters' lives, where they're all going to weddings and stags and the huge amount of cost involved in a hen, can be quite expensive. And then, of course, the wedding itself. When we chatted recently at home about how much do you typically give, you know, as a wedding present? It's cash now. Back in the day, of course, it was different. They got quilts and eiderdowns and table lamps and toasters and stuff like that. And then there was the BT wedding list that you went in and you bought something and they ticked it off the list. But now it's cash, it's money, it's moolah. I think the general rule of thumb is that you try and get the wedding paid for by the contributions from the guests, right? But anyway, enough of me. So the BBC, I've got two different Voxes for you. This is interesting because this is the one that I heard on the BBC where they literally went out and about and asked how much to give at a wedding, right?
3: 100, 200.
4: £40, £50.
3: I wouldn't give them money.
5: How much money would you give as a wedding gift?
3: It would depend how close of a friend they are.
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7: An appropriate amount would probably be anything above £100.
8: You've got to consider how much the expenditure of visiting and, you know, staying there. I mean, a wedding's about a grand all in by the time you count everything up, including your suit, your shoes and everything.
9: Sometimes you're going overseas for the Hindu. It's a multi-day event. It does accumulate.
10: I would buy them like a gift, something that reminds me of them.
11: Do you feel like it's a bit awkward that people are asking for money at a wedding?
12: Yeah, maybe.
13: Times are hard, so maybe money. Everyone needs money, so why not?
14: I've never been to a wedding where we've had to give money as a gift. There's been a list.
15: I think the blanket answer should be what you're willing to give and what you can afford. I don't think there should really be a pressured amount on how much someone should give.
2: That's quite interesting. It's quite short and to the point, but as low as 30 now, bear in mind that was a student, as low as 30. But the highest, certainly in that piece of audio, was 100. Now, I think Irish weddings and contributions these days, 2026, would dwarf 100, right? So it's curious actually to make a comparison, being a wedding gift, because it can be expensive in many different fellas. In that Vox said, as a man going to a wedding, it could cost you £1,000 to go with everything, the travel, the suit, the gift, the overnight, the drink, the hotel price, whatever the case may be. But so how much money should you give as a wedding gift? And that was a challenge that I set to Seamus on the streets of Cork to get your, if you don't mind me saying so, tuppence worth.
16: 250? 300?
17: 200 euro each.
18: 250.
19: 500.
4: 200 euro.
5: How much should you give at a wedding?
12: Oh dear God.
16: Oh dear God.
12: Depends on the
16: relationship to the person. Probably like 200?
12: 200, 150, 200.
16: Yeah. If it's a sister or something, maybe dear. I don't know. It depends. It's getting dearer and dearer now, though. It's becoming unaffordable.
17: If they were getting married, they would expect people to give them at least 150 to 200. But I think personally is what you can afford, really.
18: Just being the one, I think I give 250 euro. But they were good friends.
5: Do you think it's a bit awkward asking for money at a wedding?
18: I don't think anyone ever asks. I think it's sort of like an implied thing, isn't it, really? I don't think I've ever been asked to give money, but it's just something you would do.
4: Some people come around and say, we'd like to have the value of a toaster or the value of a flat screen TV. Yeah, so that's our wish list. You know, they have everything, so you have to revolute them the money. Obviously, you're not going to get a flat screen TV for 100 euro, but look, come on, you know, 100 euro should cover it, you know.
16: Most people are covering the cost of a wedding of about 150 each or something, or a couple. I haven't been at a wedding now for a long time, but my daughter is getting married next year, so I think she's hoping for the cost to be covered by most of the people who are attending.
12: The price of everything's going up now, so I suppose the price of presents have to go up too.
16: People don't ask for money anymore. I think some people will give and others won't.
2: You went to a wedding and you didn't give anything at all. Okay, so this is extraordinary. The BBC Vox talks about £40 and as high as £100. But from the streets of Cork then, where we seem to be uber generous, here are the numbers that came out. 250, you can jump on if you want, guys. 250, 300, 200, 200, 250, 150 for each couple, which is 300, and one fella said 500 euro.
0: I know, I have to invite him to my second wedding, whoever he is.
2: But
0: 500, that's massive. Yeah, do you know, we were just chatting here, like, in England, it's very different, isn't it? Like,
17: yeah,
0: they don't have full-on Irish weddings. My sister was just at one, and they were home at 8 o'clock eating pizza.
2: Is that typical, though?
17: Yeah, it would be, and they'd be more function rooms and pubs.
2: So the Irish wedding is completely different, it's unique.
0: It kind yeah. of is.
17: Like yeah. funerals.
2: Yeah. yeah. Okay.
17: Yeah.
2: But do you hear your man saying that they would like the value of a toaster or a flat screen television?
0: I know, 10 euro in Aldi they're doing toasters for.
2: Like, how much do people spend on toasters? I came across a toaster for a Morphy Richards two-slice toaster for $29.99, oh, yeah. right? Or is it that people who are getting married now want the Schmeg toaster, which will set you back 199. Could you imagine that? 199 euro for a toaster.
0: They are top of the range, though. They're gorgeous.
2: But like, they're a toaster.
0: I know. But you can get the kettle as well, all in for about 400, I'd say.
2: So they're kind of like a showpiece. Because
0: totally.
2: The toast will be the same from a 29 euro toaster or a 200 euro toaster.
0: Well, you have to be careful what you're buying, though. Like, I got a little air fryer there the last day for my dad, thinking, this is lovely now. You know, he'll be able to put his bits and bobs into it. 29 euro inside an Aldi. You wouldn't fit a few petty pot at the end.
2: No, they're
0: tiny.
2: They do the same with you know, the equivalent to an Aldi version of the Nutri Bullet. Like,
0: oh, yeah.
2: You get like a half pint out of it. It's a tiny little thing.
0: I know, but the box is massive, so it's deceptive, obviously. Like,
2: yeah. But I'm still back at somebody spending 200 euro on a toaster.
0: Yeah,
2: come on.
0: I know. It is showy, like, but they are beautiful and they probably last forever. Mm. Like, you know, you can get cheapy toasters and within a couple of months the button isn't working or the thing's going on fire, or like, you pay for quality as well, I suppose, no?
2: Morphy Richards are a very good brand name. They've been around a long time. Their toasters don't go on fire for $29.95.
0: If
2: you don't clean them out.
0: Well, no, but the lever. I don't know how many times those levers stop working. It doesn't stay down. You have to stand there holding it down for 2 minutes.
2: How much are you supposed to give for a wedding, for God's sake?
0: So I was chatting to a younger person in the office and she said all her buddies now is 300 each, which is a lot, I think. Like, I would have thought 250 is all right, but I don't know, maybe I'm a cheapskate, am I?
2: Why in the UK? Okay, because they're not the same kind of wedding. That's why it's 30 or 40 or 50 or max 100.
0: Yeah, exactly.
2: Okay.
0: So they're not, it might be in a restaurant or something, so it's not like, you know.
2: So if you're going through the wedding season in your life, your late 20s or whatever, you could go to 5 or 6 weddings a year.
0: Yes, I had, I think, 9 one year when I was in my 30s.
2: And then you got the hen and the stag.
0: Yeah.
2: You prefer not to be invited, right?
0: I would. I want to go to weddings all the time. I love weddings. A lot of people don't, though. As some guy, John, just rang me there and he said, why would you want to go to a wedding anyway? They're going to be divorced within a year. And he's probably right.
2: Do you know what the cost of a typical Irish wedding is?
0: It used to be 30 back in the day.
2: 36,000 euro.
0: Okay.
2: And is it a case that you make it back on the gifts of cash?
0: I think a lot of the time.
17: I believe so. You would with the cash, yeah. Mm. Yeah.
2: Wow, it's an awful lot of money, isn't it, for a day? 36 grand deposit on a house?
0: I mean, you could do it for much cheaper as well. Yeah. A lot of people are eloping these days as well. I noticed that, to America and different places. So just the two of them, like, so.
2: But this is the cost of an average.
0: Yeah.
2: So it could even be north of that.
0: Crazy. Yeah, I know. I mean, you know, it is a great day, but like, it's ridiculous. You can do it.
2: Who's paying for it?
0: Of that.
2: Who's paying for Brenda Denny? Is it Mammy and Daddy?
17: As well.
2: What?
17: People are known to keep lists, you know, of like who paid what. And
0: I'll go away.
17: I know a couple and they were up counting the cash that night.
2: Do you remember the woman who got married in Morris Hotel and they got a load of cash, big ball of it, and put it up in the room and went down to party, as you do, husband and wife, bride and groom, went back up and the money was stolen.
0: That happened a lot over here. I don't know what
2: some guests there,
0: because I was literally there on the night paying photographers out of envelopes and paying anyone I could see.
2: All right, let's get to calls on the Rose.
19: Good morning, Neil.
2: Thanks for holding. I know we're going to talk about money and cash in general, but I'm asking people, what is the amount? What is the max amount that you would spend or people should give for a wedding gift?
19: For a couple, absolutely, possibly 200. But if you're a single person that been invited, I think 100 euro is very, very acceptable, you know?
2: Yeah.
19: Because it's so, so expensive. And incidentally, the last two weddings I got an invite to, I actually declined, you know? I personally don't like weddings. They're just too long a day for me. And, you know, It would be torturous for me to attend a wedding.
2: And what do you say by way of an excuse?
19: Oh, I just said, you know, respectfully, thank you so much for the invite, but, you know, I'm not in a position to go. And it was accepted and thanked for my honesty and the whole lot, you know.
2: And that's
19: just it, you know. Yeah. But generally, back in the day, gifts were a huge, huge thing, you know. And I personally would prefer, especially if I knew the person, to actually buy them a gift if I know them and something that they love.
2: Yeah, but people ended up then with about six sets of dinner plates or two canteens of cutlery and six or eight lampshades.
19: That's right. I'll tell you a funny story. I was given the job of bringing back multiple gifts for my sister back in the day and went back to Murray's on the Grand Parade, you know, with cheap sets and things like that. And the cashier said to me, you know, I'm sorry, I can't take this back. But I said, you know, my sister told me it was bought here. And next of all, she turned around the back and a sticker for Roach's Tours was on it.
2: You could have just brought everything back to Roach's Tours, because Roach's Tours took everything back, even everybody else's stuff. They were well known for that.
19: Amazing. Yeah, they were fantastic.
2: And how are you getting on then trying to spend cash?
19: Oh, well, my cash isn't good enough, you know, as I wrote in. Just as I said to you, you know, I was last of the big spenders in Yisk here in Blackpool two days ago.
2: Is that how you pronounce it? I've been calling it Jisk. Have I been wrong for all these years?
19: Well, you could be right and I could be wrong.
2: I'm probably wrong. I usually am. So can I ask you, how much did you spend in there?
19: Oh, €1.50. Two items reduced to 75 euro each.
2: 75 cents. What were they?
19: Pardon me. 75 cents. They were just two little packs of napkins, you know, that had a motif on them. And I said, you know what, they'll come in handy having the friends over for dinner, you know. And so proceeded. I knew I have a coin purse in my bag. And I said, that's great. Before I went to the till, counted it all out. I had 2 50-cent coins, a 20, a 10, I had 2 5s, and I had 5 2-cent coins, which made up 10 cents, to be told, oh, I'm sorry, we don't accept those. You know, and I said, I'm sorry, you know, but it's legal tender, it's money. And the lady at the counter said, oh, my manager said, we're not allowed to take this coin, just the 5 cent. And I looked behind her, and you know what all the notices be behind the till. And I said, is there a sign up stating this? And she just shrugged her shoulders. And I said, okay. So I delved back into the purse, gave her 2 5-cent coins to make up that 10. And I went on my way. And when I got home, I went, you know what? I wonder are other shops doing this. You know, I just thought it was very, very unfair.
2: They might as well just stop minting 2 cent coins.
19: Exactly.
2: Just take them out of circulation if they're not being used or they're not accepted.
19: Exactly, you know. But the other thing that popped into my head was, you know, this rounding up of numbers to the 5 cent.
2: Yeah.
19: But still in all, 2 2-cent coins and 1 1-cent coin still makes up 5 cents.
2: Are there 1 cent coins in circulation? I probably should know that.
19: I'm telling you, I've got a jar, you know, one of those big old Smirnoff bottles, you know.
2: Yeah.
19: Over the years, I come in, I empty out my pockets, put it in. So I think I'll have to round it all up and bag it all up and bring it in.
2: There's no
19: bank.
2: Shop going to take that off you. Did you leave the napkins behind then?
19: No, I actually bought them.
2: Oh, you gave her 5 cent coins.
19: I gave her two 5 cent coins to make up the 10 that she wouldn't accept, you know. But I'm just thinking, are they making these rules up themselves? Or is it laziness counting the till at the end of the night?
2: But sure, you know? It's even worse than that, where you can go into establishments now who say no cash at all.
19: Yeah, and I actually walk away from places like that. I do not go into the Barn anymore. Cortado down on the marina, I do not shop there anymore.
2: No cash?
19: No cash. Yeah, card only.
2: Yeah, yeah. I remember talking to the Barn about that item. I don't know, it's a few years ago now. I think they had something said something to do with security, not wanting to keep cash or money on the premises and things like that. Mm-hmm. Yeah. Mm-hmm. But I think that cash should be accepted everywhere. It's legal tender, you know. We need to be able to carry
19: absolutely,
2: cash.
19: Absolutely. What I'm noticing in a lot of, let's say, convenience stores now, they've got their automated machine, but whatever you give, it's accepted. You know, it goes into the machine, the cashier feeds it into the machine, and the correct change comes out. I'm sure that that's a security thing. You know, God forbid if they were robbed or that, you know.
2: No, I understand all of that, but that, as a customer, that's not really your concern, you know.
19: I suppose not, you know. But look, money is money. You know, I had 10 cents to spend and it wasn't accepted in that form, you know. Okay. And shame on you for doing that.
2: Let's see if other people have like-minded stories. Appreciate it, Rose. Thanks so much.
19: Sure thing.
2: Take care.
19: Thanks,
2: cheers. Text 0868-104-106. Your thoughts on that and indeed on wedding gifts, the cash that you give, how much is acceptable and what would be the average? I mean, you look at the average cost of a wedding at €36,000 now. They break it down then, you know, because you're looking at the venue, which would include the catering and the drinks, say for about 140 guests. That's about €110 per head. I often wondered if you were to book, let's say if you were to book a hotel for a meal for a big party, say, I'm not saying the size of a wedding, but you didn't mention that it was a wedding, that it was something else. Say, for instance, that it was a birthday party, right? I imagine that you wouldn't be charged the same amount of money per person for the meal as you would for the wedding. I think those are the ones that get inflated, the wedding prices. So you're looking at maybe 15 and a half grand for that. You got the band and the DJ, €3,000, the wedding dress, €2,500. The photography and videographers, when you add the two of them together, could be anywhere up to €6,000 to €8,000. Flowers, 1,500. The rings, wedding rings, at least a couple of grand. All sorts of things like the groom suit, the wedding cake, the treats, the stationery, the bridesmaids, the decor, the gifts, the favors, the hair and the makeup, transport, accessories, groomsmen, fees, all sorts of stuff. Brings it right up to €36,000 for an average Irish wedding of 140 guests at 110 per head for the food. And that doesn't include a lot of ancillaries that they say you need to set aside another €5,000 for contingency, for unexpected expenses and things like that. So it's a lot of money. Text 0868-104-106.
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1: 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People causing trouble on the 220 bus to Ballincollig, 8 p.m. last night near Aldi. These two people wanted to get off even though there was no bus stop. They kicked off and ripped the plastic protection from around the driver. Imagine that, the screen area. The driver had to slam on the brakes. Elderly passengers went flying onto the floor, including my partner who was injured, hurt his wrist and badly hurt his leg. What is this world coming to? Can't come on air, but I wonder if there are any other listeners on the bus, says Craig. Well, unfortunately, that's just one of many what they deem to be anti-social behaviour on public buses. Keep those coming. 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Meanwhile,

0: they call it spirit modules and molecules that we leave behind. Yeah, I mean, imagine, you know, the body might die, but your spirit or your, I suppose, your chemistry or your, I don't know, maybe the aspects of your life that could be deemed as being your soul. Listening to work today, very interesting subject indeed. The 2010 movie with Matt Damon, directed by Clint Eastwood, is called Hereafter. Excellent film about the afterlife and well worth seeing. Antoinette, seeing that light from yesterday's morning, I had goosebumps listening to her. And then with regards to Eilish, who says it's unbelievable that her daughter saw her dad like that. Yes, he did, and had a conversation with him in the afterlife where he told her to go back, that it wasn't her time. So keep those coming. Text 0868 104 106, pick up the phone on 0818 104 106, and bear in mind we have those wonderful summer passes right across the summer to various tourist attractions to give away. And I want to say thank you to Vanessa, because we sent Vanessa and the family off to Leahy's Farm. And it's always lovely when people come back and say thank you. She's a small bit of a story attached to it. She said, I'm sitting here with a coffee in the play area, and if it can only be described as a day for the memory books. And I just wanted to extend a heartfelt thank you to you and the team for giving us the opportunity of this outing to Leahy's Farm. Lots of happy heads, tired legs, giggles and smiles. It really was a day to be remembered. And only for you, Yee, we wouldn't have gotten the opportunity. And thank you as well, Vanessa. You did send me photographs of a lot of happy, happy faces. And I'm delighted that you had such a good day. They're the kind of passes that we're giving away. Summer attractions, wonderful tourist attractions across the county all summer long. So the best text, best email, or indeed the best call on air wins one of our family passes to lots of different experiences. So keep them coming. 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
2: 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So every day you get an opportunity to identify who's singing in the shower. They're always famous people, and this is day three, so I'll give it a couple of spins. Don't call just yet. I'll open the phone lines just before midday today. Who's singing in the shower? So have a listen at this one.
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2: Now, to me, that's tougher, but what do I know? So you need to identify. I think at this stage we can say definitely male, but more than that, I cannot say. So I'll give it another couple of spins. Who's singing in the shower? We'll open the phone lines before midday. €400 voucher for Deluxe Bathrooms and Tiling Solutions. For all of the business, text 0868 104 106. Can I just mention an update? I'll go back to calls in a moment and voice notes. But yesterday we spoke about the horrific smells down around the Blackrock, Mahon, Ballinure area. You can even smell it on the South Ring. And that has to do, of course, with people complaining for a long time now regarding the noxious smells of sewage. So Ishka Éireann did come back and confirmed what we kind of had worked out anyway. They said that they're aware of the, as they say, intermittent odour. I think that's downplaying how people feel down there, to be honest with you. They say they've carried out a detailed investigation and they've had an assessment of the pumping stations and the wastewater networks, and they're after identifying the source of the odour. And it's coming from a thing called the Ballinure Header Chamber. I imagine that is where they process the sewage waste and move it along. So they've identified it as being there, and their wastewater teams are progressing a programme of works to address the issue. They know it's had an impact on local residents, and they're committed to resolving the matter. And I hope that they are, because it's been going on way too long, and it shouldn't take intervention from the public or indeed this radio program to get onto them to tell them get it done and get it done faster. So hopefully this will make a difference and that it will sort it out once and for all. Okay, listen, I'm backed up with a lot of texts and emails, and I bear it in mind and thank everybody for getting in touch. But I'm going to plow through some more calls and get back to texts and emails in a moment. But just one or two voice notes. One was on weddings, right? Whether you go or don't go, or how much you give as a gift. Have a listen.
4: Honestly, guys, right, I was just listening to you there doing weddings, right? And I was listening to Emma saying she loves it. God almighty, they're the most boring, longest day you can actually imagine. And the gift part of it, I don't know. I mean, the amount of money that's spent in weddings, as you said. Look, there's some people spend €100,000 by the time they've got cars and everything like that. And it is just ridiculous. They'd be driving a brand new Merc. They'd have half their, well, not half their mortgage, but quarter of their mortgage paid. To be honest with you, I'd rather get a summons than a wedding invitation.
2: I won't play any more voice notes. I'll go straight to Sandra Looney, wedding planner and florist with To Have and To Hold. What do you, well, morning, Sandra. What do you make of that chap? He'd rather get a summons than a wedding invitation.
5: Good morning, Neil. He's not alone in that, believe me. I hear that all the time from guests, particularly the male aspect of the couple getting a wedding invitation is they'd rather go to the dentist outside.
2: You're being very honest for somebody who's in the trade.
5: Oh, listen, I'm just telling it as it is. Look, weddings are a big deal. And like everything else, like everything in life at the minute, the cost of them has gone up. And that's both for the couple, but also for those who are attending the wedding. So it is an expensive weekend because a lot of the time it's a weekend rather than a day. So it does come with a big hefty kind of a price tag.
2: Well, the Vox that Seamus did from people on the streets of Cork said nothing lower than €200 as a gift. And one fellow went as high as 500. There was lots of 250s and 300s. I suppose if I was to average out all of them, I'd say that the average gift of cash is about €250 per person.
5: Yeah, it was 300 per couple up until about a year ago. But that now has increased because everything else has increased. So it's now looking at roughly €200 per person. So a couple is averaging €400. And that's for a non-family kind of a gift. So if you're family, if you're a close friend, sometimes that does raise to 500 per couple.
2: So if you're a close friend, you grew up with them, went through life together and they're in their late 20s and you're still pals, you take a partner with you, it's 500 euro.
5: Yeah.
2: And who made the decision that things needed to go up? Who made that call?
5: I think it just has happened over time, Neil, to be honest, because if you look at everything else that's gone up, the cost of the wedding itself has gone up, so the couple now are looking to recoup the cost of that, and their friends know that. So if you look for a small example at a wedding cake, the cost of a wedding cake has gone up, and that's been driven up by the cost of chocolate and ingredients. So ingredients costs have gone up. So it filters out. People have weddings. They know what it costs to have the wedding. They go to a wedding, so they know what's expected of them to bring as a gift. So, you know, all these young people, they kind of look after each other that way, because it is very much a trend that's driven by the younger generation, to be honest.
2: But who made the call, and at what stage was the call made that wedding cash should be what pays for the wedding? I mean, when you had lists and gifts, that was never the case. It was picked up by the couple, or if they were lucky enough, maybe parents jumped in as well.
5: And you've hit the nail on the head there. It's changed dramatically. Weddings were a much different affair. You didn't have all the bells and whistles that you have now. You have the costs are, you know, going up all the time. Now, the one thing that I would say is that there's really good value out there for couples if they shop around, particularly with venues. So lots of venues now are seeing that there's an opportunity to offer more all-inclusive kind of packages for couples. So that's far more attractive for them, where they can save money. But then, you know, you've got a band, a photographer, a videographer, you've cars, you've dresses, you've rings, you've all that kind of stuff to pay for. And the days of getting a toaster or an iron are long gone. And the days of mom and dad paying for the wedding are pretty much long gone too. So, you know, each couple...
2: Why is that? Are you saying that less and less parents are in a position to give a hefty contribution?
5: I think so, because if you think about it, more and more kids are still living with their parents. So, you know, there is that kind of a quid pro quo, I suppose. We do see lots of parents who are fantastic and they do help their kids out. But it's certainly not to the same extent that we would have seen when I started, let's say, 10 years ago, 11, 12 years ago.
2: What is the story then on the average report that came in saying the average cost of a wedding in Ireland is 36,000 euro, and then they broke it down. They go into the venue and the cost per meal and the band and the DJ and the dresses and the photography, videography. Is that about right?
5: It is. It is. And to be honest, if you come out at that, you're doing very well. For one day, yeah. And that doesn't take into account a lot of the time, the day two, and everything else that goes with that. And there's lots of different variables then as well. So, you know, as I mentioned, some venues have different packages. So you'd have an A, B and a C. There are packages for midweek versus Saturday weddings. There's, you know, average numbers. If you're having a wedding on the Friday and Saturday, you have to have a minimum for some hotels because they need to recoup their costs. So, you know,
2: God help anybody that's invited to a midweek wedding. That is a complete nightmare, particularly if you're trying to hold down a couple of jobs.
5: Yeah. Correct, because you at least, and it would also depends on where it is. So, you know, you may need to travel up the night before, or you may need to stay the night of the wedding, particularly if you're staying for day two. So if you're going to a Wednesday or a Thursday wedding, then a lot of the time that's kind of Wednesday, Thursday, Friday shot having to take annual leave.
2: Okay, so we know the more lavish side of it then, but has there been any changes with regards to smaller weddings, more intimate, boutique-y things, low-key, rather than the big lavish 30, 40 grand splash out?
5: Absolutely, and that's what we're seeing quite a bit of, and it's a really lovely change, because it is, as you mentioned, far more intimate and far more personal. So what we're seeing is a couple who are foregoing the big hotel. They are having a ceremony, and the ceremony may have just a close family and friends. It may be 20 people, it may be 30 people. The ceremony happens at 2 o'clock. A lot of the time, it's not necessarily a church anymore. It may be a venue, it could be a registry office. And then the trend is to book a really nice restaurant. So, you know, spend a bit of money on a restaurant for 30 or 40 people. No band, there might be a DJ. Nice photographer, nice food. And that is definitely a trend that we're seeing particularly in the last 2 to 3 years, as the cost of everything has gone up and people are saving to buy a house. That's the main reason people say to us, they're saying, look, we're not going to spend 40 grand on a wedding. We're trying to get a roof over our head, or we just have one and therefore we can't afford to spend that kind of money on a wedding.
2: Yeah.
5: And also we're much happier to just have the people we want at the wedding, and we just want something far more low-key and far more intimate.
2: Yeah, no, I had a friend who was at a wedding at the weekend. It was the most beautiful thing I've heard in a long, long time. It was a close friend of his, and they're a very tight bunch of people. And the wedding was in the back garden, and it was a barbecue.
5: Yep.
2: And the weather was beautiful. And I thought, well done to that couple. What a wonderful thing to do, to celebrate in your home. Wasn't it nice?
5: Absolutely, and they probably enjoyed it a lot more rather than the stress of, you know, all the vendors, everything that you need to remember on the day. It's far more enjoyable for couples and their families if they can kind of take a little bit more control of it and have something far more intimate that they're able to put their stamp on and enjoy.
2: Yeah, so we know now at this stage that the cost for the guest is, you say, it could be 500 for a couple, it could be 250 to 300 for an individual. They also have to get to and from the venue, and if it's up the country. Are we seeing more and more or less and less? I'm hearing more and more of weddings up the country and overseas. You'd hear of places like Spain or Italy or Sardinia. Is that becoming more commonplace? That's a huge financial headache for someone.
5: It's not becoming more commonplace. It was always there and it's still there, and there are people who will still want to do that. But there can be a misconception that it's way less expensive. It's still a cost. And it, you know, you can shop around and get good value, again, depending on the day of the week, where you go. All that kind of stuff still is very pertinent when you go away. People are shopping around in Ireland. So people will go up to Tipperary, you know, they'll go somewhere. They're going down to Kerry.
2: Why?
5: They're going, and they just were shopping around for better value. And as I mentioned earlier, the church weddings, we're seeing a drop off in the number of church weddings now. So what people are shopping around for is a venue that can pretty much host everything for them. So they want somewhere that will have a nice ceremony, that they can have that either indoor or outdoor. They have the option for both.
2: What?
5: Somewhere where they can have their drinks reception, somewhere where they can have their meal and they can have their dancing. So they go there and they don't leave. So what they're shopping around is a place that can offer them the best deal for that.
2: Okay, all right, because they might have some cash left at the end of it then.
5: Yeah, yeah. Absolutely.
2: Why? What is the attraction to get...
5: Sorry.
2: Oh, you might get married here or something, or you might go to a church wedding in Spain, for example. What's the reason for doing that?
5: It's always been the weather, and it's always been people who want to get married on the beach, or they want a wedding outside. It's very difficult, as you know, to plan an outdoor wedding here in Ireland. Now, this year we've been haunted. It's almost been too hot. But it's very much down to the fact that some couples as well want to, and this is going to sound awful, they want to weed out some people who they know won't go. So people want to be able to invite people kind of with a sense of, you know, we
2: why
5: know
2: wouldn't they want to
5: they
2: invite
5: go.
2: Them? They don't like
5: Listen,
2: them?
5: We have seen all kinds of everything in this industry over the years. So there's all kinds of rationale behind decisions couples make. But to be fair, most couples, it's either that the place holds a memory for them, they used to go there as kids or whatever, but lots of people do have a reason for going away.
2: No, I'm still back at the weed the out the undesirables.
5: Move on.
2: People that you feel you're under pressure to invite. It might be extended family members, great
5: correct,
2: aunts
5: correct,
2: and great uncles,
5: correct,
2: or
5: yes.
2: You know what I mean, or cousins that you never see, or whatever the case may be. So they're weeded out because they wouldn't travel or couldn't travel, kind of a thing.
5: Correct. Yeah, correct. I know, I'm going to get murdered for this. Yeah, but to be fair, most of the couples that go away, they go away because the place are going to mean something to them, as I say, and they want to create new memories there.
2: Oh, I'd love to be at the wedding where all of those, they decided to get married in Spain, and all the people that didn't want to go and went to Spain to avoid them accepted the invitation and went...
5: Yeah, can you imagine? Get a right
2: 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I love it. All right, well, listen, you're very good to jump on, Sandra. Continued success. Appreciate it. Much obliged.
5: You're very welcome.
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1: Amazing the things that take off on this program. Amongst other things, yesterday, afterlife experiences was one of them. The other was the ingredients and the way to cook a shepherd's pie. We had Antoinette on yesterday as a qualified chef giving her version. Another chef has come back now with a different version, and full details will be revealed a little later on. But you are right, Mick. He sends me a photograph of, and it's just so sad. On a day yesterday, we had all of these EU ministers meeting downtown up in UCC, and literally, it seemed like hundreds and hundreds of members of An Garda Síochána and all sorts of vehicles. While all of that was happening, Mick says, isn't it sad, these two lads across from Leonardo's Hotel? Just 10 minutes ago, he says, they were there at 7 o'clock in the morning. To be honest, they looked like they've passed away. Meanwhile, there's plenty of security just a couple of hundred yards away up the road. How sad is our society that we look after the big boys in suits but don't seem to mind the rest? It could be my son and it could be your son. Yes, indeed. And it is two individuals that are completely wrapped up in a sleeping bag, absolutely horizontal, just under one of the trees, sleeping. And that, of course, is where they sleep at night. God knows how they spend the day. But you are right, 100% right, Mick. And it's sad to see, for sure it is. And then with regards to how dangerous it can be out there, yesterday I was contacted by somebody who actually finished work at 11 o'clock on Monday night. And either it was an assault that happened or somebody was knocked down at Dennehy's Cross. They were in the middle of the road. Now, the texter was quite descriptive as to what he or she saw. And it was harrowing to come across the injuries and the amount, I'm going to say, blood. But she was asking, did you hear anything about her? I was actually in shock. It was horrendous to come upon it. So we knew nothing about that, but you are right. There was an assault, and the Gardaí attended that scene following a report of assault at a premises in Bishopstown at 11:05 on Monday night. And a man, aged in his 50s, was brought to the CUH for treatment. Now, obviously, investigations are ongoing, but it literally happened just as you were coming home from work in and around 11 o'clock on Monday night, and that is very sad. Pick up the phone, text 0868 104 106. Voice notes, lad, and this one is on coins, right? You go to places now where they don't take any cash at all. It's only all cards and tap. But when some do, as you heard from Yisk in Blackpool, they're very, very touchy-feely about the brown stuff, the brown coins.
2: Morning, Neil and team. Alicia in Watford. In Lismore, actually, but I don't know, my dream, you know what, but as far as I know, the 1 and 2 cents were taken out of circulation a good few years back. I get the odd one in my change sometimes, but that's why rounding came in, because if you 25.44, say, you had spent, well, they'd say 25.45. And then if you said, oh, I have 25.29 is your bill, and they would say, okay, that's 29.30, as in, that's what rounding is all about. Because they took them out of circulation years ago, unless I'm totally deranged now, but that's what I think happened. Have a good day, Eilish.
1: You too. Thanks, Eilish. I'll have to find out whether or not they stopped minting 1 cent and 2 cent pieces. Eilish believes so. Perhaps you might be able to clarify it yourselves. Listening, text 0868 104 106. And so to yesterday's conversation, I was talking amongst other things to lots of different people. One conversation was with Antoinette. She had a near-death experience when she was young at the beach. She was being taught to swim. Do you recall that conversation yesterday? It was very detailed and quite vivid. And she obviously drowned and eventually was resuscitated on the beach. But in between that, she had moved on to another level, to another plane. And she was talking about meeting her father, who had passed away, him smiling and being close to her and going through this tunnel of white light. It was an extraordinary conversation, and it prompted others then accordingly, and texts and emails. And I was reading The Examiner yesterday, and I came across Brianna Gallagher. She was 21 when her dad suddenly died from heart attack. And for a young girl, or anybody, it could be a partner, or indeed it could be a young son or a young daughter, being without a parent, in her case a father, it can be devastating and a very important part of your life. So there's a lovely article in The Examiner about her journey thereafter, and she joins me by phone. Brianna, good morning.
3: Hi, Neil. How's it going?
1: I'm good, thank you. And it would be devastating for somebody, and you put them, you make the point very well in the article, which, hey, you're navigating life at that young age where you would like to turn to a dad or a mam for a bit of guidance and direction and advice, right? And you were denied that. Yes. Talk us through the journey.
3: Well, I suppose, yeah, we were always close. And he was just someone that always had my back. I was kind of considered daddy's little girl, you know, up until that point. So I had that real safety net. And yeah, he died suddenly on the 19th of December. It was only myself and my man in the house. And, you know, that whole morning was so life-changing, but really terrifying in the moment as well, because I had to do a bit of CPR, and obviously it was unsuccessful. I didn't have a clue what I was doing.
4: You were doing your best.
3: I was doing my best. And so, obviously, at 21, right, I was a full-blown adult. I wasn't a child, but it still was a bad moment in time for me, because I was going through a few pivotal decisions, and I kind of felt I had made the wrong decision in my course in college, right? That was probably the big one for me. And so in the weeks and months leading up to it, I was kind of like, oh my God, I don't know, you know. So I was at that point anyway. And then when he passed, like everything just changed instantly. And I suppose looking back, and I say this with compassion for myself, I really did do everything wrong. I needed support. I should have gone to bereavement counseling. I should have opened up more. You know, I just didn't know what to do with the grief. And so I ended up just, I think a lot of people do, just carrying on, not talking about it, keeping going. But like, I suppose my personality and where I was in my life and maybe the immaturity, I just made a lot of bad decisions. And it felt like I was paralyzed.
1: Mm. You see, this is not supposed to happen. This is 2003, your dad was only 57. You know, he should have had another 35 or 40 years on the clock. Just move around a small bit there, Brianna, see if I can improve this phone line. So you were paralyzed. You lost your confidence. You spun out, I think is the word you use. What do you mean by spun out?
3: Probably internally spun out. Is the line okay? I'm sitting in the car here.
1: That's a little bit better. Go ahead. Yeah, we're grand.
3: Okay. Yeah, I suppose internally I spun out because I knew that I wanted to feel better. I knew that I could feel better, but I didn't know how to get back to myself. I really did not know how to get back to myself.
1: And did somebody recommend to you then, 10 years on, to visit a medium?
3: Yes, that's what happened. So within those 10 years, right, I totally accepted that he was gone. I wasn't particularly grieving at that stage. I had moved on and I had made better life choices and I was happier with where I was. You know, I was definitely back on the right track when my friend Susan recommended that I go to Moya, who works out a dervish on the Colty. Now, I didn't have a clue what a medium was back then. I didn't have the language. I kind of thought that she was a fortune teller. You know, they were the words that I remember feeling. And so I went in, and Moya is really calm. She just has the most serene energy about her. And I sat down opposite her, and she was kind of looking over my shoulder and talking, you know, in this really soft, gentle tone. And like I said to the Deirdre from the examiner, you know, the first few minutes, nothing was really landing. I was just listening away. And then a couple of minutes in, she said, "There's a man with me." And I kind of felt it in my body anyway. I was like, oh, you know, I felt something. And she said, "He's 57. She clutched at her heart.
1: Did you say he was clutching his heart?
3: Yes, she was clutching her heart. She was like, heart. That's what she was saying, like, heart, heart. And then she started describing what he looked like. So she said, he's dark hair, average height. And then she started pointing towards her forearms. And she said, like, tan, you know, and it's all very gently, you know, like, tan, tan, tan. And that's when I thought, oh, yeah, he did have tan forearms, you know, because he was a golfer. He had the golfer's tan.
1: Yeah.
3: And then she burst out laughing, this big burst of laughter. And she said, good looking. He says, good looking. Like, is that something that he would say? And I was like, oh, my God, yes, it was something that he would say, 100%. But it wasn't that got me, right? Like, when I look back on everything, right, it was that moment, but it wasn't what she said. It was the way she laughed. Because for the previous 10, 12 minutes, however long it was, and I do have it recorded on my iPhone, I have that session recorded, it was just so serene. It was so gentle. And then all of a sudden, this burst of laughter, it was completely at odds with how her energy was. And, like, you can tell when someone has responded to something, or if it's a fake laugh, you know. So anyway, it was a combination of both. And so basically, for the rest of the session, me, Moya, and my dad, like, all talked about everything that had happened in the previous 2 weeks leading up to that appointment. And
4: how was your dad involved in that part of the conversation?
3: So what Moya says, and I've experienced this myself as well. I don't want to jump ahead, but I have also done this a couple of times. But, like, Moya was explaining to me that she is the medium. She is the conduit. My dad's spirit and his energy was with me. Like, he wasn't in Dervish. He is with me. And when Moya is there and she has the capacity to be able to channel his energy and communicate through, like, what he wants to say to me.
4: Okay, and what was that?
3: Well, do you know what? The message, the overriding message, was to calm down. Because even though, right, I was over all of the stuff that had happened with my dad, something else had happened 2 weeks before the appointment, and it was just bothering me a little bit. I thought they were completely unrelated. I did not expect these to be coming up in the session at all. Like, I mean, I was not for six. But things that I had been thinking, things that nobody else knew had happened, like, we weren't going back over anything. It was all it was all about the last 2 weeks.
4: And he knew. Both of them. And he was aware. And he was conversing with you about that.
3: Yes.
4: That's bizarre, isn't it?
3: Well, I mean, it's funny because, so since then, like, that's 13 years ago now. Like, I went out and I sat outside Dervish, and it was actually a heat wave as well that summer. I remember just being melting outside and everyone walking past, and I was in shock. I was just shook sitting on the concrete block thinking, I just communicated with my dad. Like, I didn't talk to him.
4: What was his message to you? What was his
3: message to me was to calm down and to stop overthinking and to just relax. Everything is okay. It's the exact same thing he would have said to me if he was standing in front of me in body and blood. Like, and I did, like, that's what I needed to hear. I needed to hear, will you just calm down? It's fine. It's not a catastrophe. It's fine.
4: And could I ask, what did you say anything to him?
3: Oh, yeah, it was like an open conversation. I mean, it was through Moya at that stage.
4: You know, I understand that part of you. You've explained that very well. But, I mean, you spoke back in the sense that you had something to say to him.
3: Yeah, I did. I mean, it just felt very normal. It just felt very normal. It felt like the three of us were having a conversation, even though me and my dad, even though I couldn't hear what he was saying, it felt like the three of us were having a conversation.
4: Like, I'm just curious as to what that would be. Maybe typically, if it were me, I would say that I miss you, or I wish you were here, or, you know, thank you for being my dad or my mother, and, you know, I didn't appreciate you as much when you were alive as that kind of conversation?
3: Not really, actually. Like, I've had those conversations since, and maybe there was a little bit of that, but no, it was actually more to do with everything that had happened in my life.
4: In your life,
3: In that fortnight.
4: Yeah.
3: You know, it just went there.
4: And have you had subsequent conversations?
3: All the time. All the time. So, like, it changed everything for me. And I suppose I've heard and met and know people who go to medium sessions who have had similar experiences and kind of go away and, you know, get on with their own life. But that wasn't what happened to me. Like I couldn't believe what had happened. It was like, well, this changes everything. This changes life. It changes death. It changes so much bigger than me and my dad. Like, this changes absolutely everything. And so I just went with it. I said, well, if if I could communicate through Moya, like, can I communicate myself to him? And I suppose I just started talking, really, you know, I just started kind of talking to him and asking for signs and asking for help, but also just having a bit of a laugh and like just treating as if it was continuation. That's a word that I like to use for death. I believe it's a transition into another space, into another form, and that there is continuation, even though it's very different. The physical form isn't here.
4: And that's very true. The calls yesterday were also saying that. I was saying, how did it make you feel different? And the words were like, it's very comforting to know that this isn't the end. And, you know, you'd say to somebody, do you believe now, because of what you've gone through, that there will be a stage when you pass that you will be reunited with those that you love? And all of them who went through experiences like your near death or people who passed away and came back again, they said, yes, it's very comforting to know that I will meet my loved ones again, because I now have proof of it.
3: Yes, but I also think it changes how we live here. It's changed how I live here, because the more I lean in, so obviously there's my dad. I believe that I have a continuing relationship with my dad in spirit. But I think there's more out there that I don't know, and I don't speak factually to things that I haven't like really experienced, but I do believe that. I do think that there's more out there. I don't know whether I'm able to access my own spirit, my own soul. I believe that's what we're meant to do. But like, there's guidance from the spirit world to us here. And they want us to be thriving. They want us to live our best life. And there's different rules to the spirit world. And like, those kind of rules are about like leading with love, not giving into the fears. Not being paralyzed by the fears that you have to be brave. You have to lead with love. You have to do the things that bring you joy. It sounds trite sometimes. It's, you know, it can be confronting to hear those things, but it's true. Like, it's true. I really have lived this so deeply for the last 13 years. And then the other thing is, right, people tell me their stories. It's so increasing. Even emails that came in last night after the examiner asked it. But someone came up to me recently after a gig, actually in court, and she was just kind of acting funny at the start. But then she told me a story that had happened to her a few months ago with her dad, and it was amazing. And you can tell when someone is being credible and believable and when they're not, I think, anyway.
4: It's just that did she tell you about that story?
3: She told me. Now, I can't tell you the details.
4: No, it's just, I was curious, was it a medium visit?
3: No.
4: Okay. All right, no, you don't have to tell me the story.
3: No, it's okay.
4: Yeah, the area regarding mediums is a very grey area, because I equally talk to a lot of people who say that it's just a scam and that it doesn't work, or it didn't work for me, or I went to loads of them and some were good and some were useless.
3: Well, I would agree with that. I would agree with that for sure. But so that person who came up to me, it was actually something that happened the night that a loved one passed away, and she was involved in it. Okay, I know that's really cryptic. I don't mean to say that. But my point in all this, she kept saying, it's crazy. Like, it's insane. It's crazy. And I said, you know what? I am becoming an advocate of the language that we use around this. There's such fear about talking about it. I had it. I don't want to be thought of as crazy. I don't want to be thought of as illogical. I am not an illogical person. It's not a spectrum. It's one or the other.
4: Yeah. No, and because you have evidence, of course, in it, and that was a great experience for you. The problem with some people is they say that the mediums just make it up and it's nothing more than clever guessing. But in your case, this was not the case.
3: This is not the case, but also, Neil, so for the last 13 years, now I haven't been flat out going to mediums or anything. I've maybe been to maybe seven, eight sessions in those 13 years, maybe even slightly less. I have them all recorded. But
4: same medium?
3: No.
4: Okay, and how did you find all of the others? Any good?
3: Yes, definitely. Actually, Christine Mulderhill, she's another lady. The lady that Moya, she is on my podcast. Like, That was a full circle moment, as I say. So I end up interviewing her. She's amazing. Like, listen to that episode. I'm not trying to plug the podcast. I'm trying to plug Moya.
4: Because you're now talking with people in the podcast and talking with mediums in the podcast and hearing their stories. Yeah. No, I would recommend people to go and listen and check it out. So
3: that one with Moya was amazing. But Neil, I went to a medium development circle in May, only a couple of months ago. I didn't know what was going to happen. I was introduced to it by one of my guests, Kira, and I went along to it. And I've seen a couple of things, nothing hectic. I would not consider myself clairvoyant. That's to be able to see spirit. I wouldn't have considered myself that at all. And so I went in, we start the exercise where you kind of invite spirit into a really safe environment. You blend your energy, and I was like, I don't know what I'm doing here. But then I was reading for someone, so someone was sitting opposite me. I called the spirit in, and I could see a man. Like, this is me. I'm not out here practicing as a medium. I'm not trying to say that I'm this or that.
4: What do you see when you see a man? Is it kind of a light and hazy image, or what is that?
3: So it happened twice, two different weeks. The first time, there was a floor lamp over the other side of the room, and the girl who was facilitating the circle, she said to me, just look into the light. I don't know. She said, look into the light. That can help, because I was new. I'd never done it before. So I looked into the light anyway. And she was like, just think, you know, trust yourself, see what comes to. And then she said, is it a man or a woman or a child? And straight away I said, man, like, definitely man. I just knew it was a man approaching. And then as soon as the word was out of my mouth, I saw an outline of a man. And he had really square shoulders, like exaggerated shoulders. And I remember reading somewhere that when spirit shows itself, sometimes they can exaggerate a body part so that the medium will say it, and then the person who knows them, you know, recognizes it. So I was only speaking in one word. I wasn't even like formulating full sentences, but I was like, man, he's got like really square shoulders. And the lady started laughing. She was like, oh yeah, I think I know who you're talking about. And then for the next few minutes, it didn't last long, for the next few minutes, it was a mixture of me seeing images and seeing words. And again, the girl who was running the circle, she just kept saying, just trust yourself, just say it. And so I would say it, and it was correct. And then I could feel him pull away. I'm kind of doing this with my hand, like, but I
4: but
3: could
4: before
3: feel him
4: that
3: pull away.
4: Did he talk?
3: Yeah. No talking, just images.
4: So what's the point? Was it, did she say who he was?
3: A friend.
4: Okay. And what would have been the point if a spirit comes and shows? Why bother if you're not going to say something?
3: Well, maybe it's me who can't hear. Like the auditory faculties, is probably a better term. I don't think that's as common as clairvoyance, of being able to see something.
4: Okay.
3: And when people used to say to me before, like, because I would ask, like, what do you see? Like, how does it come through? Like, how does it happen? You know, because this is, I would be fascinated. And then now it's me saying it, like, it's really hard to describe. It's not a daydream, but it's not clear as if, like, I'm looking out here at a gate. You know,
4: yeah,
3: it's not
4: that
3: clear
4: either. Yeah.
3: But I knew it was a man. But the second time, I only went to two of those circles. The second time, it was a man again, different person, different lady, and it was a man again. I can still see this guy, right? I could see his face. I can see his blue eyes. I could see his hair. Like, he was kind of turning around, right? I'm kind of doing it there. And I said to her, I said, is he kind of flirty? Like, he's kind of smiling. And she was like, oh, yeah. He is. Like, I could feel that energy. I could feel myself blushing, do you know? But it was playful. It was laughing. And so that was a really nice moment. I was probably a bit more confident in seeing what I was seeing what I was feeling. And so the girl said to me, she said, okay, you're doing good. You know, try and tap in and find out, do you know how he passed? So I said, okay, go, like, well, okay, let's do it. So I was just sitting there, and all of a sudden my neck got really sore. And I felt myself, and I was speaking out loud, I was like, my neck is sore. And I started like doing this kind of jolty movement, like with my upper body. I said, I just want to do this movement, you know. And then afterwards, now I won't say who he was to her, but she said he passed away in a car accident. She said, as soon as I saw you do that, she was like, yeah, I knew that you were doing it. And
4: wow.
3: Like, Neil, I have no training. There's obviously an openness. There's obviously a connection there, of course. But I mean, I had no training. I walked into
4: both of those
3: rooms.
4: I won't keep you, but you want to be careful that you don't get, because there would be evil spirits too, right?
3: I can't. That's not where I work. It's just not where I work.
4: But you may not know it, but you could invite them.
3: Of course, but there's protective things that I do and that people support me with. To like, not even on those cases, you know, when I was in those two readings, but just every day I would have a protective ritual.
4: Yeah, yeah, okay. What an amazing journey! So you're sharing these stories on a regular basis on the podcast, Naturally High, isn't that the case? You're talking
3: yes.
4: to
3: yeah. Yeah, I'm just going to see where it goes. There's a few creative stuff I want to, like projects that I want to do also under the umbrella of Naturally High. And I want to talk to people. I want to hear their stories. I want to help them to speak up and also, yeah, help people to kind of reduce fears. And
4: or have had a connection.
3: Yeah, yeah.
4: Good luck with that, Brianna. Much obliged to you. Thanks for jumping on this morning.
3: Thanks so
4: I do appreciate
3: much,
4: it.
3: Thanks.
4: Take care. Take care.
3: You.
4: Isn't it amazing? Some wonderful sense of comfort, I suppose, and security for people who have experiences like that. Brianna's podcast is called Naturally High. You can check it out for yourself. 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
2: 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So with that €400, okay, vanity units, freestanding baths, showers, mirrors, tiles, do a major refresh in the bathroom for that now. A €400 voucher every single day. And you've got to identify who's singing in the shower. Don't call just yet. I'll open the phone lines just before midday. See if you can identify this chap.
3: 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Love is all you need.
2: All right. Oh, can tell you something. Talking about singing, tomorrow night at the Beamish Room at the Merchant on the South Mall, there's a George Michael tribute act. His name is Eamon Magner, and he is a class act. He delivers a great show. He just looks the part. He sounds the part. The instrumentation is terrific. The singing is great. Now, tickets are available on Eventbrite. So he's in the Beamish Room at the Merchant. They put on an awful lot of live gigs. That pub is absolutely flying, both indoors and outdoors, and I'm delighted for them. It's a great spot. So tomorrow from 8 to 10pm, George Michael tribute live. I know there are a lot of George Michael fans on Lee Side. Unfortunately, the real McCoy has passed away, but the tribute act is just absolutely magic. So George Michael live tribute act at the Beamish Room, the Merchant, tomorrow night from 8 o'clock. Tickets at Eventbrite. It'd be a good night out and a good way to start the bank holiday weekend. Now, in other news, over the past 24 hours, I've had a lot of people texting with regards to the Silver Key. Of course, one of Cork's bigger popular pubs for many, many, many decades. But there is an update with regards to the Silver Key in Ballinlough. While it remains open for business, it's gone into receivership. So a lot of people who have been communicating all sorts of different stories have kind of got some parts of it right and others inaccurately. But I see the Examiner this morning saying that it's gone into receivership. It's open for business at this stage. It's been trading for decades under the ownership of the Campion family. They also have the Italian restaurant there, Il Primo. I have to say one thing about the Silver Key. The food there has always been great down through the years, and Il Primo, supposedly a great restaurant. But there's been a charge from AIB where there was finances involved, and then that charge went from AIB to a company called Everyday Finance in Galway. And there was a filing then for receivership for the pub on Churchyard Lane. The Examiner this morning says it's renowned as a favourite for sports fans and next to Conn and down around Porky Ring and all the way down around the beautiful area that would be that part of Ballinlough down into Ballintemple and what have you. So receivers have been appointed at this stage. Now, the trading environment for publicans in Cork is difficult at this time, and there'll be concerns now about the future as to what happens with the Silver Key. But for now, it's gone into receivership. But right now, it remains open for business during this stage of the process. There was a lot of security turned up there yesterday morning and people in suits, apparently, by all accounts. And everything changed yesterday morning. We'll have to see what happens. That's as much as I know. I pass it on. You are now aware of it as much as I am. 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On wedding gifts, I would be embarrassed if couples gave us €300 for a wedding gift. The married couple should be sending thank you cards to the idiots who give out €300 or €400 or €500 cash. And I'm a wedding planner, says Anna. You feel that it's way too high. It should be the other way around. It should be an event or a wedding that you're invited to because you're a friend. You talk about €36,000. Our wedding was just short of €70,000. It was a fairly average wedding. The hotel alone cost €36,000. Don't give out my details, which is unfortunate because I would give you a kidney of mine to come on the air to tell me how you managed to spend €70,000 at your wedding. €200 is acceptable per couple, I believe. You're paying for the meal with a little extra, depending on the hotel, when you give €200. If it was a brother or a sister, family is different. Then it could be as high as €500 or €600. Neil, hotels are a rip-off for weddings. All you get is carvery food at an exorbitant price. I often wonder if you went in and booked an event similar to a small wedding, like 50, 60 people, and said you wanted it for a birthday party or an anniversary or a christening, I bet you it would be nowhere near the food prices that you'd pay for a wedding. There's a huge reality check here for all fathers of daughters. When the dibs comes along, then the 21st birthdays, graduations, celebrations, engagement parties, and finally the wedding, the father thinks exasperately, at least it's all over now. But alas, it's never going to end. You make it sound so depressing. Yet despite this reality, no one will dare talk about it as usual. What? Talk about what? The cost of children or the cost of rearing a daughter? Text 0868104106.
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1: All righty. There are some lovely people out there. Neil, I just wanted to text you because you were talking about people falling this morning at the state of the footpaths. I certainly was. And major payouts by City Council because of it, the injuries to people. Anyway, I was walking up from the church in Mayfield. I saw a man jump out of his work truck, Lou.ie, the portable Lou hire company written on the back of the truck. At first, I didn't know what was happening when he jumped out of the truck, but there was a lady on the ground. He picked her up, made sure she was okay, and then brought her across the road to the hairdressers by Chestnut Mews. I would just like people to know that we still have some lovely people around, and I hope the woman is okay. Can't come on air, but maybe you'll read out the message. Well done to whoever that man was working for a portable Lou hire company called Lou.ie. You did the right thing, and fair play to you. Then with regards to weddings, we only had 7 at our wedding and came back from our honeymoon and paid off 25 grand off our mortgage. We're mortgage free at 50, so we saved for the big wedding but changed our minds. We had a lovely day. That was 11 years ago, still married and still happy. Somebody said this morning that the wedding photographs these days can last longer than the marriage itself. But that's amazing. You had saved and saved and saved, then decided not to splurge it on a wedding. 7 of you, nice little honeymoon and a load of money to come back to put a deposit on a house. We ran away to Barbados, got married in the cathedral there. It was beautiful. We got our license the day after we arrived and paid 2 members of the church staff €50 each to act as a witness. We booked a photographer and went to the beach afterwards. We collected our wedding certificate 5 days later. A lovely story. My friend got married in Rome 2 days before me. We had built a house, meant putting a kitchen in or paying for a home wedding that we had no interest in. People do think differently when it comes to weddings. And just one more. I hate big, expensive weddings. 10 years ago, we walked to our local church and then walked from there to our village hall, which we lavishly decorated ourselves. It looked just as good as any hotel. We provided a pig on a spit, hot and cold buffet, dessert table, an ice cream van, a band, a DJ, bring your own booze, and kids' entertainment. Everyone loved the day. It cost less for our guests too. We had 200 people at the wedding and it cost €8,000. Some people gave €20 as a gift, some gave 200. We were delighted that each person attended and celebrated with us. Doesn't that also sound absolutely ideal? People thinking differently these days. Keep those coming. Text 0868104106. Now, I couldn't tell you the amount of people that picked up on a recent conversation on the programme. I spoke to Tracy. She featured on a podcast called The Dating Orange. Do you recall that conversation? She matched up with a guy on Tinder who faked his father's death, amongst other things, to get out of a date with Tracy. There was a lot more to the story, but it just goes to show how crazy it can be sometimes. So we got in touch with The Dating Orange, because that was the podcast, who's heard some incredible dating stories over the years. Now, interestingly, and I love this feature of The Dating Orange, she herself is anonymous. She's on our podcast. She covers her head with the gigantic orange in the videos. Believe me, you get used to it after a little while, that's for sure. So I'm having a conversation now and conversing with The Dating Orange. Dating Orange, good morning.
2: Good morning, Neil. How are you?
1: The weird things that I get up to. So, incidentally, you're getting married yourself, I think, soon, a little birdie tells me.
2: I am indeed, yeah. Next year, 2027 bride.
1: Okay, big wedding?
2: It will be a big wedding, yeah. I currently have 192 on the list.
1: And climbing?
2: I'm trying to get it down, trying to go down the other way. It was 203 at one stage.
1: Okay. Do you have any thoughts in one of our conversations this morning as to how much should be given as a cash gift?
2: Yeah, look, I'm actually doing a wedding series on TikTok at the moment where I'm showing people the wedding venues that I'm viewing, and people kept replying in the comments saying, oh my God, the price of this and the price of that and weddings are going crazy. And like, they are, I know, but I made a video saying that I had a rough idea of how expensive weddings had gone, because to me, kind of as a, I don't know, I thought a societal rule was, instead of now giving €100 to cover your dinner, people were now giving 150. And that's what I thought people were doing. I was given 150 for the last few years, 300 say for a couple,
1: yeah,
2: and more for family or close friends. And yeah, people reared up on that. Anyway, they were not happy, kind of saying things like, you know, why should people have to cover their meal at all? You're the one that's inviting them to be there. The expectation the brides and grooms have is crazy. They just want a free wedding, this kind of stuff. So I was a bit shocked at that now.
1: be even more shocked if you heard that 150 is on the low side these days, by all accounts. But anyway, how did you meet? Do you mind me asking?
2: Oh, hilarious! Yeah, so I have that TikTok and Instagram page, so just the Dating Orange. I have it going now about 4 years or more, maybe. And people write to me all the time, men and women. I chat away to them in the messages. They just tell me about how they're getting on, or they'd be replying to another story that I put up saying that's mad. Anyway, I got in a big conversation with one fella, and on third conversation then found out that he just lived down the road. And so we said,
1: and the rest,
2: go for a drink.
1: Is history.
2: That was it.
1: Yeah, and off you go. Listen to me. We were chatting early in the week about a particular episode, but I'm mad keen about the guy who was going around pretending to be an Aer Lingus pilot captain. That was Dervla's story, wasn't it?
2: Dervla, yeah, it was a mad one. So that's now like a podcast episode. It had to be made into a podcast because TikTok, you know, short form was just not doing it justice. But basically, October 2023, I was on Tinder and I came across this fella, and I won't give his surname or anything, but his Tinder profile had his head photoshopped onto an Aer Lingus pilot's body. And I thought, obviously, this was hilarious. And it was so outrageous. So I screenshotted it and kind of blurred out his eyes in the picture because I didn't know what was going on with him, just to give him a bit of censoring, you know. And I made a TikTok about it, and that ended up taking off. And in the picture, the pilot is wearing a lanyard with his ID. And when you zoom in on the lanyard, you can see that it's blurry, but it's a totally different man in that picture than the man who has just photoshopped his head onto the body. And it was just a funny post, you know.
1: You were able to tell that it was somebody else's head, were you? Was it that obvious?
2: You could. It was definitely a different head altogether. I think this fella is just lying through his teeth, you know. He's trying to dupe women to obviously get them to do stuff with him. And he thinks that in order to do that, if he's a pilot, he has the best chance of duping them.
1: A pilot's a good catch, is it? A real glamorous job, a high flyer, lots of money kind of thing.
2: Must be, yeah. Like, what was he going to do if he actually started seeing somebody and she realised that he was, in fact, you know, flying no planes at all? Like,
1: what happened next?
2: So then I started getting emails then from him. He was emailing TikTok's legal team and me CC'd, trying to get the video taken down, saying it's somebody pretending to be him and he has not stuck his head onto somebody else's body at all. And once I put that up, then a follower of the page, Dervla, wrote to me saying that she couldn't believe that he was still at it. She had been talking to him on Tinder a year prior, so in 2022. And like, listen to what like she's experienced now. He said he worked for Emirates and she has friends who work for Emirates and none of them have ever come across this fella. He was sending her Snapchats of him building his house, and one Snapchat had a baby in it and he said it was his nephew. Now that's important for later. And he was quite pushy about meeting up and he was saying like, let's meet up for a rumble. And she was like, no, sorry, I'm not that way inclined. And then he said, okay, no, like, let's not go for a rumble. We'll go for a coffee. And he said, I'm meant to be working nights or whatever. And he said, I can swap my flights around and I'll get back earlier to see you. And then Dervla was like, that's a red flag. You don't be swapping your flights around.
1: Where was he saying? Did he tell her where he was flying to and from the destinations and things?
2: There was, yeah. So at some stage he was saying that he was doing a Chicago flight and then he was saying he was in Paris. And Dervla said, you only do European or transatlantic, like you don't mix them. And then he also mentioned some other red flags that she knew, like this is not right. He mentioned going back while the flight was up in the air, going back to the back cabin to talk to cabin crew during the flight. And he also Snapchatted her a picture of the wing of the plane whilst it was in flight, saying that he just sat down for a break. It's like, so you, the captain of the plane, just walked halfway down the plane and sat beside some randomer and took a picture. When has that ever happened? Why would he think that was okay?
1: She picked up early on the red flags, but like, 100%. Was she kind of playing along or what?
2: No, after this, she kind of collected all the information then and she asked for his name. He gave her the full name of a real Aer Lingus pilot. And so she searched that name. Obviously, something did come up, but it wasn't his face. And then she reverse image searched his pictures. She got his LinkedIn, Instagram, Facebook, got his real name, found his planning permission, and also found his poor wife.
1: Oh.
2: He had only just gotten married to.
1: Oh, my God.
2: Childhood.
1: Just married, newborn baby.
2: Just married, yeah, a month before.
1: The baby in the picture was his picture all along.
2: It was his baby, yeah. And they had more after that then. Anyway, they had more children, so he's horrible. She blocked him on everything and she was happy thinking that he was never going to do that again. But a few weeks later then, she gets a message on her Facebook from his wife texting saying, "Hi, why are you blocked on my Facebook?"
1: How could that happen? How could that happen? How could the wife get onto her?
2: He had blocked Dervla off his wife's phone for fear that Dervla was going to reach out to the wife. So he tried to get ahead of it. Instead, the wife was suspicious and she went into her block list on her phone and saw that Dervla was in there. Didn't understand why.
1: What happened when she contacted Dervla?
2: She was just understanding. She was like, "Thanks so much for telling me. It's all very suspicious. I knew he was up to something. Like, thanks very much." And that was it. And Dervla had nothing else to do with her then.
1: I mean, people will say that all I talk about is men, and you know, in topics like this or in examples or stories like that. Clearly, there are women, you know, making up these ridiculous stories about the lives that they don't live. But why do people do it?
2: To get some people just do it for attention. Like, some people never intend on meeting up. This fella in particular, he's using his own face and he's just trying to have another life in order to get more women. Like, he is just trying to meet up and...
1: Oh, he does, though. I just thought some of them do it for kicks, for a pastime, just to wind people up, or a hobby. They're just bored or lead lonely, you know, I don't know whatever the case may be. But others actually do want to meet.
2: Yeah, some people like him, he obviously wants to meet. Like, he was meeting up with women and he was just using this whole pilot thing. Like, he wasn't like a full catfish, he was half catfishing, you know, by just choosing an occupation that he thought would lure women in. But yeah, a lot of other people will just do it just to get kicks or just to talk to people that they would never usually get the opportunity to talk to by pretending to be somebody totally different.
1: Yeah, yeah. So mental. Even though... he was caught and he was a liar and he was making it up and he was putting his head... What did the other pilot make of it? Is he aware of this? The real pilot?
2: That's so funny. Yeah. He emailed me a few months ago saying him and his wife were getting a great laugh out of it. He sent me the real picture. So with not the photoshopped head on it. And I asked him, actually, can I put up an update to this? And he was like, "Oh, I'd rather not." You know, he's like, he just doesn't want... you know, more drama to the whole thing. But he said, if there is another update to this, you can feel free to let people know that I was in touch. So, yeah, he was in touch. And he said the other pilot that he was in the picture with had put it up on his Instagram. And I think his Instagram was public. So he had put up a picture to say, "Oh, like, me and my pal are doing this flight together after X amount of years after not seeing each other." And that's how your man, the catfish, got his hands on the photo.
1: Oh, my God. I see you come across some insane stories, do you?
2: There is a lot of mental ones, all right, yeah. There's been a lot over the few years.
1: But it's very unfair on people who are genuinely looking for a partner, isn't it, to be taken advantage like that?
2: Well, it is heartbreaking. Like, and I just did a recent podcast episode on a catfish there where a lot of women were duped. One woman was talking to him for, you know, months and months and months and said that afterwards she actually had PTSD from it. You know, obviously huge trust issues, self-esteem, confidence all gone because you're talking to somebody who didn't exist. You know, you're just thinking that you're going
1: that's kind of ghosting, is it?
2: No, ghosting is when you're talking to somebody and they just disappear off the face of the planet and you can't talk to them anymore. They just don't want anything to do with you. Catfishing is when they pretend to be somebody else.
1: Yeah, I think both of them are a violation, though, to innocent people, you know, looking for the best.
2: No, they are, 100%. Yeah, there's just like a lot of disrespect in dating in general and modern dating. Like, people think, "Oh, the grass is always greener." And, you know, you could be on a date with somebody and you think they're great, but on the bus home, then you're flat out on Tinder looking for other people. You know, you don't really appreciate, I suppose, or give the time that's deserved to the people that's in front of you.
1: What a horrid thing to do. There's a fella who, fellas are mistreated by women and vice versa, I get that, but I saw a video last night of a guy who had a kind of a baby reindeer story of a girl that was stalking him. I'm trying to find out whether it's a real story or not. It's a Cork story where everywhere he would go, she would go. His friends as well were being approached by her. It's the real baby reindeer, but here in Cork.
2: Yeah, scary.
1: Would you say that that's more commonplace than we'd know?
2: About women stalking men?
1: Both ways, you know, actually. Not so much that, but become absolute infatuation with them, even though they don't know them.
2: Oh, absolutely, absolutely. I'd say, yeah, there's a lot of people, and a lot of people won't admit it either, but just that they, I suppose they get something in their head about... this is how good life could be with you, you know, and they're just desperately chasing it or thinking, you know, we could be so good together. But yeah, like, there's a few mad people out there, all right. That it can be very tough in the dating world.
1: That is sad. We might get a chance to update again sometime in the future. Thanks for catching up this morning, though, Dating Orange. Look after yourself. And if I don't see you this side of the wedding, best of luck with it.
2: Thanks so much. Bye.
1: Bye. 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
1: If you're part of the conversation, pick up the phone. 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The initiative of women, Neil. Us women are like private investigators. I was seeing a guy and was very suspicious of him. I knew he'd gone away with someone and was lying about it. He kept insisting he was at home, but the dial tone on his phone sounded like he was in another country. I knew I wasn't imagining it, so I got a friend to ring him on a private number and pretend he was from the DPD courier delivery company and that they had a delivery for him. The guy answered and said he was away so the parcel could be left in the shed. My friend casually said, "No problem. Are you gone away anywhere nice?" He says, "Yeah, I'm in Valencia in Spain for a few days." Neil, that's where his ex lived. I knew he was up to something. Of course, he had said that he was at home all of the time. The dial tone sounded different. And so the private investigator that some women can be like kicked into gear and solved it. I used to work in a bank. God forgive me. I used to check the fella I was seeing's bank account from time to time. One day he swore blind. He was down at his mother's in West Cork. He'd been acting really distant and I just knew he was lying. I checked his account and there it was. He used an ATM in Krakow in Poland. Caught rotten. What would happen though if you're working in a bank and you're checking on people's bank accounts like that and you were caught rotten doing it? I wonder how commonplace was that? Dating a guy and checking on his bank account from time to time to see what he was up to, because you could track his purchases. Boy, it gets deeper and deeper around here, doesn't it? Keep them coming anyway. Text 0868-104-106. On e-scooters, this is as true as both my parents are dead. My sister was driving 2 years ago in County Tipperary. This is 2 years ago before it went actually demented. I was in the car with my sister at the time. She had to pass a guy at 80 kilometres an hour. He was doing 70 kilometres on a stand-up scooter. No helmet, no high-vis vest. If he hit an obstacle on the road, he was a dead man, and that was 2 years ago, traveling that fast. So you can get them. So the kid who has a one that's 45 kilometer max speed and he's hassling his parents for a faster one, he's obviously looking for something like that, an e-scooter that can travel at 70 kilometers an hour. On wedding gifts, this has really taken off. Enough to cover the cost of your dinner and wine. 200 to 250 per couple, full stop. Do not give any more. Keith says, concerning wedding gifts and giving cash, I'd actually fake my own death rather than give 500 euro as a gift. Fake my own death, he says. Aussie Pete, good morning.
2: How are we doing?
1: I'm good. And the clock is ticking down to your wedding next month, is it?
2: Yeah, 24th August, we're getting married.
1: Okay, so tell me about what's happening with regards to where you're getting married. Have you estimated a final cost?
2: I've got the final cost sorted. Like we're all done with it, pretty much. It's about 8,200 or so.
1: Oh my God, you're getting great value for that, though. For an 8 grand wedding, when the average is over 36,000, how come?
2: We're just doing a small thing, you know, like it's just like me, her, and her parents to start with, and then a small celebration at the end. Obviously, none of my family can get over here.
1: They can't make it from Australia for the wedding, no?
2: No, like my dad and my younger brother are the only ones who are left. My mother passed away a couple of years ago, and he's just moved into a house. So like it's very, very hard time, and he applied for the mortgage, and so they can't make it.
1: Oh, come here! It would cost more than your wedding to get a return from Australia sometimes, wouldn't it?
2: Oh yeah, like. He said he'd just send money, and he's down because he'd like to be here for, you know, him and me mother, but like, you know.
1: So did you decide to stay small and keep a budget on it, yeah?
2: We decided to stay small purely for the fact it's like we do a big celebration with everyone when we can kind of get together, but we wanted to do the wedding thing now before like prices went really crazy with everything, so. Like we've been planning it for the 4 years, the 4 or the 5 years we've been together. We just decided, you know, with everything the way it's going, we should just kind of do something small and get it out of the way. Like We knew we wanted to marry each other, so we just
1: get it out of the way. Get the marriage out of the way.
2: Nice. Like, you know, not like a nice little chap. Like, we're basically married as it is. Like, so we just want to, you know, get the actual, like, you know, wedding part of it done, name change and like everything. But like, it's the necessary things that always get you. Like, when we were planning it, and like, I paid for it all myself, kind of thing. And you don't expect, like, the rings themselves cost $1,000 together. Like,
1: you had forgotten that there was a cost for the wedding rings, man. That's kind of like the that's the starting point.
2: When I was planning it originally, like, we had a look at rings, and I was like, oh, you know, a couple of hundred for that. But then she comes up with like these really nice designer rings.
1: Careful, like, careful. You don't want to walk into quicksand.
2: Oh yeah. Like, she had a theme in mind. I was thinking gold bands, and she's got like a little ring with like a flowery design on it, and she's like, oh, look at this pretty moss ring made of titanium, so you can't break it.
1: Well, you gotta have an unbreakable wedding ring. You gotta have an unbreakable. Oh, yeah. Can I ask you? What's typical in Australia then? Are the weddings big? Do they go on all day? Are they like 2-day events? Do people give cash for gifts? What's it like there?
2: It's definitely not as long an event as it is here. For like, it's the one day, and you all go and you have like the wedding ceremony, and then you go and do like a little after party kind of thing. But it's costly. Like, my uncle married an Irish woman from Longford, and I think they probably spent close to the equivalent of $70,000-$80,000 on theirs.
1: In Australia?
2: Oh, yeah.
1: So I'm just, do they have the big weddings like we do that could be 150? I mean, you go into the country, it would be, you could have 250 at a wedding, that kind of way.
2: Oh, yeah. Like, I don't think it's quite as big an event. Like, you kind of just try and keep it to like, but I think there was probably for 70,000-80,000, they had maybe 50-60 people there.
1: Oh my God. That must have been five-star all the way. It's a huge amount of money isn't it?
2: Oh yeah. Massive. Like, when we were planning it, she turns to me and she said, like, I don't want anything big like that. I just want, you know, I want it to be like a little intimate affair with family.
1: Okay, and it'll be great. It'll be great. It'll be a great day. And tell me this, did you mention name changes in your conversation there?
2: Yeah, like she when we first started talking and planning, she'd always like wanted to take my last name. So she'd like, oh, you know, I want to do the actual ceremony thing. You know, I come from a family where like my mother was very much the oh, you have to get married. And my dad was like, it's just a piece of paper in the end, really.
1: Yeah. So, I'm just curious, how many brides, or does it ever happen with a groom, that they change their name to their partner's name anymore? It's not as common now for instance, typically the bride to take the groom's name. Sure it's not?
2: It's definitely not as commonplace at home in Australia. Like I said to her, if she didn't want to take my name, she didn't have to. She wanted to do it, like, but
1: Yeah. Like, it's a matter of choice. I mean, it's a choice to do it or a choice not to do it. Yeah.
2: Like, my aunt kept her last name. She kind of hyphenated hers and my uncle's name. So.
1: Yeah. I wonder what the percentage is. An interesting piece of information. How many people now change their names? And I would imagine if they did, it probably would be more brides changing their names than grooms. But it would be good to know what kind of numbers now stick with their own name and say, well, I was born with this. It's my name. I'm not changing for anyone. I might love you, but I'm not changing my name.
2: Yeah, I mean, I'd even said that I'd change my name if she liked her name, but I think she wanted to do the whole traditional thing. Like,
1: yeah, good for her. Yeah, okay. Well, that's her choice. Yeah,
2: but while I got you, I do want to give a shout out to the dress place that she went to down there in Cork, because they were brilliant with her, really.
1: Is it a white wedding then?
2: Oh yeah, like she wanted to do the whole thing, which is why I kind of like, even though we're doing it small, I would have spent more. Like, okay. It's the experience.
1: And what's your bride to be's name?
2: Stephanie.
1: So where did Stephanie get the dress? We'll give them a shout out.
2: She just went down to the Vowels near the Blarney Business Park there.
1: I know it. I see the big sign for it. So she said yes to the dress at the Vowels at Blarney Business Park. Oh. Well, well done. Okay.
2: I was at work and I just said, go down with your mum, and I sent her. And they did the whole shebang, like the whole big hour affair, asking her all the questions, like gave her all the dresses and gave her all the options and like made a whole thing. It like made her feel extremely special. So
1: I'm delighted.
2: Give a shout out to him anyway.
1: Well done. And best of luck to you, Ozzy Pete, and to your bride-to-be, Stephanie. Have a wonderful day, all right?
2: Thank you very much.
1: Mind yourself. 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Some sad news to report just coming in as we speak in the last few minutes. This happened overnight. Glenn Hansard has died at the age of 56. He passed away. Unfortunately, I have to tell you, it was a crash in the early hours of this morning. A wonderful, wonderful man. Frontman of the Frames since the 1990s. Actually won a BAFTA for The Commitments and also for Once. And we all know about Once, don't we? The romantic musical that he earned Hansard an Oscar for, the song Falling Slowly. Married his wife, Moira. And the couple were parents to a boy, Christy, in 2022. And he said that being a parent, he said, is a complete perspective shift, but that he was loving it. Isn't it awfully sad when you hear words like that and a life ended so young? He was just a lovely, lovely man. And I had a great interview with him on. He's just a really likable guy. He was on with me in 2023 because the Frames were playing live at the Marquee that summer. And he was just so lovely and so unassuming and so humble. And I'm really saddened this morning to hear that Glenn Hansard has died. Falling Slowly, of course, was Glenn Hansard and Marketa Urglova from the film Once. And it won the Oscar. And he leaves this as part of his tribute to his life on Earth. Very, very sad.

0: Stokes, editor of Hot Press. Niall, good morning.
1: Good morning, Neil.
0: Oh my God. Hard to believe, isn't it? Particularly when you hear a song as powerful as that. What a talent, what a loss.
1: Yeah, I mean, to be honest, Neil, it's absolutely impossible to compute. Glenn was an extraordinary character, an absolutely brilliant, totally committed musician who gave everything to his work as an artist. He loved Ireland. He loved Dublin. He was a great friend of Hot Press. The first time we spotted Glenn Hansard, we knew that there was a unique talent there. And he showed that again and again over the years in different guises, whether it was in the Commitments or in the Frames when the band really started to make an impact. And on through the Swell Season era when he won the Oscar with Marketa Erdlova for Falling Slowly. Every time we asked Glenn to do something, he was up for it. He was first on board when we were working on our Van Morrison 75th anniversary celebration, and Glenn delivered a fantastic performance of Astral Weeks for that.
0: Doesn't surprise me.
1: He was again immediately, I called him about doing the Hot Press 50th anniversary show in Three Arena at the start of the year, kicking off our 50th anniversary celebrations. Glenn immediately said, yes, great, I'm in. We make it a fantastic night. It's going to be absolutely brilliant. And he decided the Frames was the vehicle for that, and that made a lot of sense because they were a real Hot Press band from in every single way. We loved Glenn.
0: Revel 8, Falling Slowly, What Happens When the Heart Just Stops, so many of them, Pavement Tune. It seems like he was never happier than being a husband and a dad, right?
1: Well, he was a natural-born troubadour who loved being out on the road, but he also then, came into his second life when he had his first child, being in a relationship the way he was in the last few years meant so much to him. He was to me, he is, always will be, one of the most extraordinary, outstanding musicians that Ireland has produced. I mean, an enormously intense person who always gave his all to every single aspect of what he did as a musician and as a person. And he had his kid with him at that three arena show, and he was so protective and so
0: proud.
1: Loving and it meant so much to him to have that sort of family element there on the night too. It's really, really impossible to compute, Neil. It's just dreadful.
0: Okay, and our thoughts are with his extended family, his wife and child. Now, thank you for that lovely, lovely, kind tribute. I do appreciate it this morning. Difficult time
1: for you
0: and all of his friends. That's Niall Stokes, editor of Hot Press. May he rest in peace. I'm going to leave the last words to Glenn Hansard. He was on air with me back in 2023. We had a lovely conversation, lengthy conversation, covered a lot of ground, played a few tunes, had a good laugh. He just struck me as one of the ones that stand out. Just, my God, what a lovely, lovely man. Life can be very cruel. It's just a small little snippet of my conversation with Glenn back then.
2: There's something about when you write a song and you go, I don't know. I remember when the Frames were all fake, I remember thinking, God, is this any good? Is this just a terrible, saccharine song, or is it actually...
0: You're overly critical. You live in an overanalyzed world. I think it's a good lesson for life, though, actually, isn't it?
2: What's that?
0: No, yeah. The whole idea, of constantly testing yourself and constantly living outside that comfort zone you describe.
2: Yeah, I guess so. And that, and certainly, whatever I've known before, everything has been wiped clean with the birth of Christian, because... Now everything's slightly out of the comfort zone. I mean, my friend Eddie said to me, you're wearing your heart on the outside now. And it's so true, because the level of anxiety and just trying to keep this little boy happy and alive.
0: Well done, man. Well done. It's not a bad journey for a kid of 13 teaching himself to play the guitar, I can tell you. Well done. Your sound. You sound like a sound guy. Your music is sound.
2: And love Cork. Cork was kind of the first place outside of Dublin that took us seriously. I remember when the Frames were schlepping up and down England, we were schlepping up and down Ireland, and we were doing all of it. Back then it was like

0: horns of Tralee, and you were always on after before the DJ, so you were kind of the support act to the DJ. Yeah. And different times, you know, it was fine, it was great. But I remember when we played Cork, there was a sense that the audience were like, no, you guys are a real band, like.
1: Yeah. I love the Cork accent. Well done. Well done.
2: He's just such a lovely guy. It's just so sad, isn't it? It really and truly is. Glenn Hansard, tragically passing away overnight at the age of 56. And our thoughts are with his family, his wife and his son and everybody that knew him. I didn't know him, but that interview always kind of stood out with me as being one of the more natural conversations you have with somebody. And, you know, they can be tortured souls in the music business, but he was one honest guy. And I'm absolutely heartbroken, broken like many others, that he's passed away so tragically. May he rest in peace.
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2: 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We have the wonderful tourist attraction locations all over our wonderful county. Hundreds and hundreds of places. And we've got lots of tourist attraction vouchers to give away over the summer. I was dealing with Monkey Maze yesterday and again today. Monkey Maze, massive indoor activity down in Glanmire. You will absolutely love it down there. But I have to tell you, I got an email and attachments sent in to me overnight saying my kids are kindly asking for the Monkey Maze entries. Now, they are listening all of the time at home, particularly across the summer. Dear Red FM, we really want to go to Monkey Maze because we are bored. Please, Monkey Maze, and then everybody enjoying themselves and lots of drawings with crayons and things like that. It's absolutely lovely. I don't know the kids' names or anything like that, but I know the... Oh, yes, two girls are Ula and Asha from Rochestown, and they sent me this letter, which I received this morning. So to Ula and Asha, you are going to Monkey Maze, and you can bring your family with you or a couple of your pals as well. You're going to have a wonderful day at Monkey Maze, and send me another little letter as well with another little drawing after your great day at Monkey Maze, and enjoy yourselves. Have a good day. I'll see you tomorrow.
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0: So tomorrow morning, we're bringing it back. It's called FML, Fix My Life. 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
1: Glenn Hansard, and his death has just been announced from overnight. 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
4: It's 6 o'clock. Good morning. I'm Tara Duggan. The American military has completed a wave of what it described as heavy strikes on Iranian targets overnight. It says it struck command center, missile and drone facilities, as well as coastal surveillance and defense sites. It follows attempted Iranian attacks on U.S. forces in the Middle East earlier in the week. The President, Donald Trump, is warning that this will just be the beginning.
5: We're going to be hitting them very hard because it's our turn to hit them. They know it's coming. They're asking us not to do it. But, you know, they tried shooting it last night. So we had five rockets shot going 8,500 miles an hour. And all five rockets were knocked down to the ground.
4: The Garda August bank holiday roads policing operation begins this morning. Motorists are being urged to slow down and never take risks on the road. During the first half of the year, an average of one driver was arrested for drink or drug driving every single hour. Assistant Commissioner for Roads Policing, Dennis Ferry, says the message is clear.
6: Make responsible choices. Reduce your speed. Ensure that you and all of your passengers are wearing seatbelts. Avoid using your mobile phone while driving. And try and reduce other distractions from electronic devices in the car.
4: The quality of drinking water from private supplies continues to fall below standard. The EPA has published its 2025 report into community schemes, from which around 200,000 people get their water, along with 1,600 small private supplies for public and commercial use. EPA programme manager Noel Byrne says they're concerned that the registration of private supplies for the likes of schools, hotels and nursing homes is still not mandatory.
7: Many small private supplies are not registered with the local authority. If they're not registered, they're not being monitored, and that is a real concern. So what the EPA are calling on today really is we're looking for the urgent need for mandatory registration of businesses that supply water to consumers from a well, so that then if they are registered, they will be monitored, and then consumers can have that level of assurance that the water is safe to consume.
4: There's been a significant fish kill in County Cavan. More than 4,500 fish have been found dead in the Cavantown River. Ellen Butler reports.
8: Inland Fisheries Ireland says its officers received a hotline report on Tuesday night. Upon arrival yesterday morning, they found thousands of dead fish over a 2 kilometre stretch of the Cavantown River. Early indications suggest more than 4,500 trout, coarse fish and eels have died. IFI says it's too early to definitively establish the cause, but a multi-agency investigation is underway.
4: A man in his 20s arrested in connection with the disappearance of a man in his 60s has been released without charge. He was taken into custody in Dublin City on Tuesday. It's believed the older man, who's been missing from his home in Dublin 8 for a number of weeks, may have been subjected to a violent assault. Gardaí say a file will now be prepared for the DPP and their investigations are ongoing. Wildfires across tourist areas of Spain and France are continuing to

0: disrupt holiday makers. Firefighters southwest of Bordeaux are tackling a number of blazes while there are ongoing efforts to bring fires close to the Spanish capital Madrid under control. Temperatures in Bordeaux hit 40 degrees yesterday, while Madrid saw highs of 37. Editor of Travel Extra Owen Curry has this advice for tourists.
1: Continue on as normal. You're in safe hands. The local authorities will take charge of it. The access to facilities, even at campsites that are quite close to the ones that have been evacuated. Life is continuing as normal. The flights to Bordeaux are full. We haven't seen a raft of cancellations. All of that may change in the coming days, but at the moment, it isn't impacting on the flow of holidaymakers to and from the regions.
0: A book of condolence for Glen Hansard will open at the Mansion House in Dublin today. People can turn up and express their sadness between 10 a.m. and 4 p.m. today and again tomorrow. The 56-year-old died in a motorbike crash in Dublin yesterday morning. Huge international music stars are among those paying tribute to the Frames frontman, with Bruce Springsteen describing him as a generous and gracious man, while Ed Sheeran called him an incredible force. That's your news update. It's 4 minutes past six.
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4: Hello, lovelies. What have we got for you? Gorgeous. Did you see that? That massive full moon that's knocking around out there
5: this
4: morning.
5: It's huge.
4: Oh, my God. Every time I see a full moon, it's a full moon. Yeah, you've seen one a month ago, but like,
5: but it's still nice to see them.
4: It looks pretty incredible. Hanging over Cork majestically. Gorgeous morning. Lovely sunshine. A bit cloudier from about 10 o'clock today. And we are heading for a nice, pleasant 21, 22 degrees a little bit later on. This evening's going to be gorgeous, by the way. Really, really nice. Let's see what I got for you for Friday. Pretty much the same as today. Stunning morning to start the day. A bit cloudy across the day, but it stays dry and nice. Saturday then, lovely Saturday morning, and it's a bit more overcast from 12 o'clock onwards than the showery stuff. We're into the bank holiday weekend here, lads. A bit of rain on Sunday. It's not too bad. A couple of light showers and a bit more heavy rain on Monday. So that's the way it's looking for the next 5 days. All right?
5: All right.
4: I forgot we're heading into a banky.
5: We are. Always nice.
4: Banky, banky, banky.
2: With KC.
4: That was weird. It's 6:05. What's the crack?
5: Don't mention the hankies again.
4: Yeah. 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We'll talk about that in a minute.
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4: Yeah, pretty sad news yesterday as we lost one of our greatest to ever pick up a guitar, Glen Hansard, passing away. We got to chat about that across the morning. I wonder, do any of the 6 a.m.ers, have any of you ever seen him live, or you ever been to any of his gigs with the Frames, or did you ever meet the man? We'd love your stories this morning as we do pay a little tribute to Glen across the morning on Red FM.

0: Tame Impala and Dracula. It's 6 minutes after 9 o'clock. It is Thursday morning, I believe.
1: It is indeed.
0: Is it the 30th of July?
1: It is the 30th of July.
0: Good Lord.
1: I know, yeah.
0: This is it now. You know when we hit the banky?
1: Well,
0: we get over the banky and then it's like it's two weeks into August and then we're all kind of, oh God, we're back to school now in a couple of weeks.
1: I have to say, I came out of the house this morning and it is a little bit nippier this morning, isn't it?
0: Just a little chill. Just a teeny chill.
1: There is, and you know what
0: darker,
1: it felt
0: yeah.
1: like? It, yeah. yeah, it felt like, you know, the old September was starting to roll in a little bit. Just saying.
0: Yeah.
1: And then I was in the hairdressers yesterday getting me hair did, as you say.
0: When are you going to go back and get it finished?
1: Well, September.
0: Why?
1: What do you mean get it finished? This is it, like.
0: How much did she charge you for that?
1: What do you mean?
0: It looks exactly the same as it did yesterday. With the greatest of respect, there's nothing different.
1: Well, then that means they've done a good job, doesn't it? Hey!
0: Does it?
1: Yeah.
0: Hold on a second. You had the same bag of cats on your head yesterday.
1: What do you mean bag of cats?
0: And
1: right, get back in your box, Jim. But anyway, I was in there and I had to rebook my next appointment and it was for the middle of September. And I went,
0: okay.
1: That's where we are now, lads.
0: Yeah.
1: Just saying.
0: Yeah, and very soon you'll see the September milk
1: and
0: date. You know what I mean?
1: Yeah.
0: It's business time,
1: and it'll
0: lads.
1: Be the jazz.
0: Oh, no!
1: Hold on.
0: Anyway, yes, the cycle of the year goes very fast.
1: It does indeed.
0: Where were you yesterday when you got the word about Glenn?
1: I was here.
0: Yeah. I got a message of mine from a buddy, Martin, who would have been very good friends with Glenn over the years.
1: Okay.
0: And he said he's sitting down. I was like, yeah. He said he sent me the RT article that had been posted early that morning about a man who died in a motorbike accident. Yeah. And then he said, do you know who this is? And I was like, no. And he said, it's Glenn. And then I was like, what Glenn do I know? And I was like, no way Glenn answered.
1: I think everybody.
0: No way.
1: Said that yesterday. No way Glenn answered.
0: This is what baffles me. It just like, this part of life I don't get and I can't process at all.
1: Okay.
0: That we're here having a chat now, you know, people are listening. People are getting about going about their life.
1: Yeah.
0: And then tomorrow you can not be here. You know what I mean? It's
1: as
0: just
1: simple as that case is.
0: Terrifying. And also just a gentle reminder not to take life too serious, lads,
1: absolutely.
0: At all, because it could be all curtains before you know it.
1: Yeah.
0: He was with another friend of mine the night before. He was playing in a pub.
1: Was he?
0: My buddy Razor, Ray, who's a music promoter up in Dublin. And Ray was with him that evening. He was in a local pub up in Dublin. He was sitting at a table. Glenn was jamming out loads of songs.
1: Okay.
0: And then was evidently going home on a motorbike. And I don't know. We don't know the circumstances.
1: No, we don't. And it is an open Garda investigation. So we can't say too much. But that is just unbelievable.
0: Terrifying. Yeah, it's horrible.
1: Yeah.
0: Met him a couple of times, never got to interview him.
1: He was
0: always in circles. When I was working up in Today FM full time, he was in there probably every week.
1: Okay.
0: And you'd never not see him carrying a guitar.
1: Yeah, okay, I hear
0: you. It was you wouldn't see Glenn knocking around. I did see the Frames a couple of times in Cork. I did get to see if there's anybody listening that was in the Marquee a few years ago.
1: That's right.
0: Eddie Vedder from Pearl Jam, the lead singer of Pearl Jam, did a solo show.
1: Yeah.
0: And then around about the halftime mark, Eddie brought out Glenn Hansard.
1: Okay.
0: They're really, really close friends.
1: Okay, it's really nice, yeah.
0: And Glenn did the rest of the gig with him.
1: What a treat.
0: But they just did loads of old Irish folky songs. And
1: I love that.
0: You know, you're looking at Eddie Vedder going, how did this happen? Like, you know?
1: Yeah.
0: So that was really, really nice. He was a trailblazer for Irish music. He spent, like, from his days of the Commitments right through till the night before he passed away, he was singing.
1: He was.
0: You
1: and
0: know.
1: He was such an inspiration, I think, to so many musicians that have come through this country as well that have watched him perform. And then there was the acting side of things, because, of course, he was in The Commitments and the film Once, which is one of my favourite films. It's such a good film. I just think, he was a great guy, wasn't he, really? An all-rounder.
0: There was a tiny bit of controversy around him winning the Oscar that time, because they were saying this song wasn't written specifically for this movie.
1: Right.
0: But they still let it in.
1: Right.
0: They still went, okay, is it an original song for a film? And they got through some loopholes because they adapted the song to...
1: But he wrote it though, didn't he?
0: There's no doubt about it. He wrote it.
1: Him and Marketa Iglova.
0: Oh, well done.
1: They wrote it. The two of them wrote it. So explain what you mean. You mean they wouldn't allow the song...
0: No, so there was a bit of back and over going, like, was this an original song written for...
1: Okay, now
0: they were questioning if it should have been in.
1: Now I get
0: you. But the committee went, do you know what? He proved that it was part of that. And
1: it became the song of the film.
0: And it became, it won the awards.
1: Oscar, yeah.
0: You know, so he didn't expect that. He was absolutely stunned.
1: Yeah.
0: The other really sad part of this, Glenn became a dad a few years
1: ago. That's right, 3 years ago, yeah.
0: Little Christy.
1: Mm-hmm.
0: He was seen all over the place with little Christy with him.
1: Yeah.
0: So that side of it is just terribly, terribly heartbreaking. But again, trailblazer for Irish music.
2: I think there's something going on right now in terms of the folk revival and the language revival, in no small part down to the likes of Damien Dempsey, Scratch, Elise O'Neill and Kneecap, of course, Fontaines. There's an emerging energy around reclaiming the Celtic spirit, which I think is powerful. And I think it started with bands like Keela, because, you know, I mean, I remember when we were kids, Keela were singing in Irish and, you know, playing trad music in an era of post-punk, you know, and synth bands in the 80s. And I came from a discipline like Dylan and Van Morrison and all, but to see these guys, it was like there was some kind of pride stirred in the heart, and I think it's just kept on going, like Liam O'Mahony, and through the years it's been hugely inspiring to this generation too.
0: Did you notice anything about that clip?
1: No.
0: He didn't include himself in it.
1: He didn't.
0: He was always
1: very humble, always
0: looking at other people and things they were doing, when this guy was top of the pyramid.
1: Absolutely. I was watching a clip of him singing actually with Marketa Iglova yesterday, and she has the most beautiful, soft voice, angelic voice. And you watch him when they're performing, and he really hangs back and quietens down his own voice.
0: Where is that bloody noise coming from?
1: To let her shine above his voice. And that's, I just thought to myself, isn't that absolutely everything that he was about, really?
0: Yeah. So
1: taking a step back and letting the other person shine.
0: Exactly. Yeah, he was noted for that. Very good friends with Danny from the Coronas. I saw Danny post him just dozens of lovely photos of the two of them just drinking and having the crack and singing. Like he was about as woven into the Irish music scene as you'd find anywhere.
1: Absolutely.
0: And just desperately sad. It's we've lost Shane, Christy.
1: Yeah.
0: We've lost
1: Sinead
0: and Glenn.
1: Yeah.
0: All in the space of a few years. My God, that's very, very, very sad. Again, 6 AMers, did any of you, particularly any of you, get that Eddie Vedder gig at the Marquee years ago? That was special.
1: I would love to have gone to that.
0: Yeah, that was special. I hope somebody has that on DVD or recorded, or there's footage of it somewhere.
1: Yeah,
0: I'm sure there's plenty of phone footage on YouTube if I dig deep enough.
1: I think we'll see loads of clips being unearthed over the next few days of gigs that he did back in the day with different people. So
0: yeah. Did you see the amount of, like, I'm talking huge mega stars that are all messaging and posting and putting up photographs of you know, I may not have met him, but I loved his music.
1: Yes, and I just think he hit globally, didn't he, really? A lot of that was through the film Once. I think a lot of his fame probably came through the film as well.
0: Yeah.
1: There's a lot of stars paying tribute today.
0: Bono wrote a beautiful piece, actually. If you look at U2's Instagram, you'll see what he wrote was just so true to what Glenn was about. It was just a really nice, very kind of poetic piece that he wrote about him. There was lots of lovely lines in it about just his craft and his ability. But remember this, he started as a busker.
1: That's right.
0: You know, he was on the streets, and that's why he did his Christmas thing every year. Usually with Bono, actually, on Grafton Street, where the two of them would be on the street. And then it got so busy and so popular.
1: Yeah.
0: The council said, lads, this is for health and safety, we need to put you on a stage.
1: Yes.
0: But he refused.
1: Yeah.
0: He said, I don't want to be on a stage. That's a separation from the crowd. Mm-hmm. Buskers stand on the street.
1: They do, yeah. Oh, yeah.
0: Yeah.
1: What a great man.
0: Glenn Hansard, RIP, rest in peace. Thank you for the frames, the music, the commitments, the commitment to music, everything, really. Here's Glenn on Red FM.

0: Glenn Hansard, Falling Slowly. Cork's Breakfast Show, you're waking up to Red FM. Morning, gang, this is KC. The world of Irish music and entertainment is in serious mourning after the shock passing of Glenn yesterday. A single vehicle motorbike crash that happened early in the morning yesterday, and it's just like any death is tragic. But
1: absolutely,
0: you know, somebody that has had an impact like Glenn across the country for, you know, well over 30 years, this guy has been the forefront of the Irish music scene, but also just an incredibly decent, humble man that helped so many bands. He was really good friends with a lad from Cork, a young lad from Cork, and did some on stage stuff and invited him on stage when he was playing gigs down here. Just always kind of catapulting people up the ladder.
1: Yes.
0: So desperately sad and will be missed. The Oscar winner came off his bike in the early hours of yesterday morning, and most of us got the news, I think, at around lunchtime yesterday. Yeah. Didn't want to believe it, to be honest with you.
1: It was just shock, I think, for most people. The same way it was, really, when Sinead passed, and as you said, those big figures, those big Irish figures that have been part of the tapestry for so long, you know.
0: Yeah, and he didn't even want to get into music. He was a bit of a delinquent when he was 15.
1: He
0: was getting into trouble all the time.
1: That's right.
0: And somebody handed him a Bob Dylan tape, one of best of Bob Dylan.
1: Yeah.
0: And he sat in a room, he said, for 2 years, learning, self-learning the guitar.
1: Yeah.
0: And the rest, as they say. Yeah.
1: It's history, yeah.
0: So we're lucky to have had someone like Glenn in our lives. Mm-hmm. You know, if you were a fan, as I said, of The Frames or any of his solo stuff, or you just, you know, just liked him as a person. I always got that Luke Kelly bang off him. Like a modern day Luke Kelly. Maybe it was just the fuzzy hair.
1: No, I think you're right.
0: But also he could handle a Luke song.
1: Yeah.
0: Different vocals, different voices, but very much the same lineage. Rest in peace, Glenn. It's desperately sad. It really, really is. You'll hear more on that, I'm sure. Mags on Green on Red this weekend will be playing tons of Frames and loads of Glenn. So 7 o'clock on Sunday evening, stick on Red FM, and we'll get you more tributes for the great man, Glenn Hansard, who unfortunately passed away. 6:24 in the morning, this is Red FM.

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0: 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You are waking up to Red FM. That is Tiny Tempa and Jess Lynn. Fix My Life is back a little later on this morning. And we have quite a scenario for a man out there somewhere in Cork. And it involves a cat. Trust me on this. We'll need your help later on. Cash machine coming up in a moment. And what else have we got for you? Got more showbiz across the morning as well. And a chance for you to win with Skechers this morning. We've got a €200 voucher for you to get your hands on. Stand by.
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0: Florence Road, Break the Girl, 6:36 in the morning. Fix My Life coming up later on, as I said. Again, this is the first Fix My Life that involves a cat. I swear when I got this email, I nearly fell off the chair laughing. Right. It's a fella and a cat and a woman and a relationship, and the whole thing's a bit of a mess at the moment. See, as a recent cat convert now, I'm leaning on the cat side of this problem. Lads, what is this thing that's bleeping?
1: Come here to me. Do you still have the little stray cat?
0: He's still here. Every day he makes an appearance, yeah.
1: Does he?
0: He's a gorgeous little thing. What he does is he stays under my car until I come out. Oh. And then when I come out, he walks out into the lawn. So he's like, hello.
1: Oh, he's cute.
0: It's just his way of letting me know that he's here. And then when he looks up at me, he's like, it's feed me time.
1: Where's the food, lad?
0: Yeah, bring on the grub.
1: And what stuff are you feeding him?
0: Little bits of chicken and stuff like that, you know.
1: Oh, no wonder he's coming back for more.
0: Oh, yeah.
1: You're like the Michelin.
0: But he's giving me the look. He's kind of going,
2: meow.
3: I'd actually prefer a bit of poached salmon. Actually, I'm a bit pissed off with the chicken.
0: He's giving me that kind of look.
1: There was a story yesterday about a woman who has a cat who I think is the oldest cat in the world.
0: Yeah.
1: I think he's like 31 years old or something.
0: Wow.
1: But she only feeds him fresh prawns and salmon.
0: Ah, come on.
1: And the only water she gives him to drink is mineral water.
0: Well, as we found out on this show from a few cat people, they're lactose intolerant. You're not supposed to give them milk.
1: That's it. So she gives him only bottled mineral water, fresh prawns and fresh salmon. But he's 31, like. What age do cats usually live to?
0: I don't know. 10? I don't know. I really don't know.
1: Fresh prawns and salmon are the way to go. Cost you a bit of money, though, wouldn't it?
0: Ridiculous, yeah. Yeah. Fresh prawns and salmon.
1: Can't you just see him sitting there with a little napkin tied around his neck? A
0: little cigar smouldering in the ashtray.
1: Little paws up on the table and a knife and fork.
0: Anyway, Fix My Life involves a cat. And for you cat people, we will need your advice and help on this one.
1: Right, but
0: something awful could happen in this relationship unless we get to the bottom of it. Okay. Red FM's Cat Machine. The Cat Machine.
1: Hey!
0: We're giving away cats on Friday. 303,000 of them. If you want to win this incredible amount of money on Red FM's Cash Machine, the money's going to go Friday week. It's the 7th of August, so it's a massive, massive jackpot. So we're going to get you over the bank holiday weekend, give you a little Cash Machine break this Friday, but next Friday, it's guaranteed to go. And you will join Megan, our most recent winner of 200 grand. And of course, the biggest amount of money ever won on Cash Machine. The check was handed over in this very studio the week previous to Megan's big win. So you're next for €303,000. Let's play. Text RED to 57557. And that's going to get you in the draw. The word is RED. Send that to 57557. It will cost €250 to enter. You need to be over 18. You are playing across the Go Loud network of stations with all the legal stuff at redfm.ie. The entry must be with us Friday week at 3 p.m. and then we close the lines. You can enter, by the way, for this online as well at redfm.ie/cashmachine. There is Apple Pay and Google Pay set up and ready to go if you want to enter that way. Remember, it's €303,000 and it's going Friday week and it's a guaranteed winner. And it really should be you. So best of luck if you're playing. You can get your entry in right now.

0: Cork's Breakfast Show, you're waking up to Red FM. Calvin Harris and Sam Smith together, that is Promises. It is Thursday, it is the 30th. Good morning, it's 6:47. You're waking up to the news, I'm sure from yesterday you've heard about the legend, the trailblazer of Irish music, Glenn Hansard, having passed away. Did you ever get to see him live? Did you ever get to see The Frames, Vic?
1: I never got to see him live, but I listened to a lot of The Frames back in the day. Star Star was one of my favourite songs. But
0: they were such a big student band, weren't they?
1: They were a really big student band. And then Revelate, obviously everybody loved Revelate, but there were some great songs in that particular album. But I never got to see them live.
0: Yeah, that's a shame. He did so many gigs down in Cork and he loved it down here. But my favourite Glenn Hansard gig, as I mentioned earlier on this morning, was him and Eddie Vedder in the Marquee.
1: That's right.
0: So Eddie Vedder is the lead singer with a Seattle rock band called Pearl Jam, one of the biggest rock bands in the world. Mm-hmm. But Eddie did his solo thing and brought Glenn out on stage for the second half of the show.
1: Yeah.
0: And it was stunning. It was just two lads on stage with a guitar singing songs.
1: He was saying that their friendship formed because something tragic happened to Glenn, I think, back in the day on the stage, and Eddie Vedder reached out.
0: Some young lad died on stage.
1: Yeah, that's what happened.
0: Yeah.
1: And he said Eddie Vedder reached out to him and then they just became really, really good friends.
0: Yeah.
1: The friendship went on for about 15 or 20 years. And I think Eddie had always said to Glenn, listen, I really want you to sing a song with me. There's a song that I really want us to duet on together. I wonder, is that the song that you're talking about that he brought him out on stage and sung with him? Probably.
0: Possibly, yeah.
1: But he said they just became really, really good friends. They had loads in common and it just formed a really nice friendship.
0: Yeah, Eddie's a good man. He's a decent human. You know, he's on the right side of things usually, you know, but I'd imagine him and everybody that was really close to Glenn are just upside down. And particularly Glenn's beautiful wife. He's got a little boy called Christy. Glenn only became a dad 4 or 5 years ago.
1: 2022,
0: I think. Was it 2022?
1: Yeah. Sorry, 2023 it was.
0: Little Christy's only three years old.
1: Yeah. Oh, God. Whoa. And I think they split their time between Ireland and Finland because his wife is a poet, a really famous poet, Finnish poet. So very sad.
0: Yeah. Glenn, of course, for a lot of you, back in the day, you would have seen Glenn for the first time turning up in The Commitments.
1: That's right.
0: He wasn't supposed to be in The Commitments. Did you hear that story?
1: That's right, yeah.
2: I was in a film called The Commitments in 1991 and we were covering all of this stuff.
3: How old were you?
2: 19 when we made the movie. I'd been up smoking with my best mate all night and he was going for the role. I just went along with him. The guy was like, there's a character called Outspan Foster. He's red haired, he's from the north side, he plays guitar. I'm all those things. I read a couple of lines and I got the part.
0: People just went in and went, you're in.
1: That's it. I would love to have been a fly on the wall at the auditions for The Commitments.
0: Oh my God, can you imagine? The characters in that.
1: Andrea Corr was in it, wasn't she as well?
0: Was Andrea Corr?
1: She's in it too, yeah. But there must have just been heaps of people just turning up.
0: Yeah.
1: I'd say the audition process was hilarious.
0: It would have been wild. It was very early 80s. I know, like, I wonder where young Andrew Strong is now, you know, the lead vocalist for The Commitments.
1: That's right.
0: Is he still singing?
1: Sang Sally?
0: Yeah.
1: Yeah, there you go, lads. But great that was show. A real film of its day, wasn't it? The Commitments.
0: Yeah. Right across every single paper this morning, obviously Glenn is making the front page. There's multiple pages dedicated to him, such was his impact on music. And again, Vic, this is what I can't get my head around. Glenn, Shane, Sinead, Christy, four giants of Irish music, all in the space of a few years, have tapped out and left us. But Glenn Hansard, rest in peace. There will be so many lovely tributes about Glenn right across the rest of the day, and I'm sure leading up to his funeral, which we don't have details of just yet. But this is just incredibly sad news this morning. Anybody listening, did you ever get to see The Frames? Did you ever get to see Glenn? Did you meet him? Were you ever at that Marquee gig, that one I was talking about with Eddie Vedder? Let us know. Share your memories. 0868 104 106. It is 6:51.

0: Nelly Furtado, I'm Like a Bird, 6:57. You're waking up to Cork's Breakfast Show. Loads of lovely messages coming in about Glenn Hansard. People that might have seen him live in Cork and across the country. Paul, how are you? What's going on?
1: Paul in a tie, County Kildare here. Seen Glenn a couple of years ago at the Electric Picnic. He was in one of the smaller tents of the festival. God, he had the place rocking that. And when he finished his gig, he came out and had a few drinks and all with the crowd. Such a gentleman and a legend.
0: That was typically Glenn. Yeah, he didn't just go backstage into the VIP. He was down in the crowd.
2: Yeah.

0: Gabe this morning. Thanks for that lovely message. Absolutely. That is so kind. I forgot to add a name, by the way. Somebody has just pointed out, and thank you for doing so. I forgot to add a name. We've lost Glenn, Shane, Christy, Sinead, and of course Dolores O'Riordan in the last few years.
1: Absolutely, yeah.
0: So it's been a rough few years for the loss of legends here, hasn't it?
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9: Good morning, I'm Kelly Murphy. There are fears of job losses at Boston Scientific, with the company confirming it's undertaking restructuring programs. The American firm is the biggest medical device employer in the country, with more than 7,000 people working across its plants in Cork, Galway and Clonmel. It's notified the Department of Enterprise of proposed collective redundancies, meaning it intends to cut at least 30 jobs. Labour's Enterprise spokesperson George Lawler says it's a highly skilled workforce that must be protected.
10: Well, it's obviously a very worrying time when a company of the standing of Boston Scientific, which has been in Ireland operating for over 30 years, some 7,000 employees, certainly I believe that the company and the management of the company must engage in good faith with the department and with the government to protect as many jobs as possible.
9: The Garda August Bank Holiday roads policing operation begins this morning. Motorists are being urged to slow down and never take risks on the roads. During the first half of this year, an average of one driver was arrested for drink or drug driving every hour. Assistant Commissioner for Roads Policing Dennis Ferry says the message is clear.
11: We're appealing to the public, and in particular our motorists this weekend, to make responsible choices. Reduce your speed. Ensure that you and all of your passengers are wearing seatbelts. Avoid using your mobile phone while driving and try and reduce other distractions from electronic devices in the car. And obviously, never drive while under the influence of drink or drugs.
9: Wildfires across tourist areas of Spain and France are continuing to disrupt holidaymakers. Firefighters southwest of Bordeaux are tackling blazes, while there are ongoing efforts to bring fires close to the Spanish capital Madrid under control. Temperatures in Bordeaux hit 40 degrees yesterday, while Madrid saw highs of 37. Editor of Travel Extra, Owen Curry, has this advice for tourists.
12: Continue on as normal. You're in safe hands. The local authorities will take charge of it. The access to facilities, even at campsites that are quite close to the ones that have been evacuated. Life is continuing as normal. The flights to Bordeaux are full. We haven't seen a raft of cancellations. All of that may change in the coming days, but at the moment, it isn't impacting on the flow of holidaymakers to and from the regions.
9: A book of condolence for Glenn Hansard will open at the Mansion House in Dublin today. The 56-year-old died in a motorbike crash in Dublin yesterday morning. Huge international music stars are among those paying tribute to the Frames frontman, with Bruce Springsteen describing him as a generous and gracious man, while Ed Sheeran called him an incredible force. The American military has completed a wave of what it described as heavy strikes on Iranian targets overnight. It says it struck command centres, missile and drone facilities, as well as coastal surveillance and defence sites. It follows attempted Iranian attacks on US forces in the Middle East earlier in the week. Here's a warning the US president gave last night.
13: We're going to be hitting them very hard, because it's our turn to hit them. They know it's coming. They're asking us not to do it. But, they tried shooting it last night. So we had five rockets shot going 8,500 miles an hour. and

0: All five rockets were knocked down to the ground.
1: And listening to music or videos out loud and bringing smelly food on board have been named as the most annoying airplane habits. One in four say other passengers leaning over to get a photo out the window is the most irritating behaviour, while one third say they hate it when other passengers film social media videos or TikToks. Painting your nails, going barefoot or doing oil yoga are also listed as people's onboard pet peeves in the survey by Booking.com. And that's the latest news this hour.
2: Weird that you mentioned painting your nails, look at me and then laugh. Is there something going on?
1: No, I was
2: It was
1: laughing.
2: Just a rumour.
1: I was laughing at doing oil yoga. Have you ever seen someone doing yoga in the aisle to like stretch out?
2: In the middle of a shopping aisle?
1: In the middle of an airplane.
2: Oh no, I've never... Oh my God, I've never witnessed that.
1: So I just think that's hilarious that people are... This is just the most annoying things people do on the airplane.
2: Okay. Sorry, I missed that part of the story. Yeah.
3: Forget about the eye yoga. Have you ever seen people doing face yoga?
2: What the hell is face yoga?
3: Yeah, that's a whole another show, yeah.
2: Oh no, you can't just say that and go away. What? It's like gurning.
1: Make your face skinnier, isn't it?
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2: 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Nobody can see.
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8: Good morning, I'm Rory O'Hagan. Football and 3 League of Ireland sides are looking to march on in the Conference League qualifiers tonight. First up, Shelburne heads to Estonia to face Cagliu with a 5-2 lead from the first leg. That's in Tallinn at 5 o'clock Irish time. Derry City a goal down ahead of the return leg of their tie against Croatian outfit Rijeka. They're back underway at the Brian McBride Bandywell at 6:30. And at 7, Bohemians head to Pristina with a 2-1 lead over Balkany of Kosovo. An emergency meeting of UEFA's 55 member associations will be held today to discuss FIFA's controversial proposal to sell stakes in its competitions. UEFA has shown strong opposition to the idea. The English FA have also expressed concerns, and other European countries want more details. FIFA President Gianni Infantino, who says the proposal is an opportunity but not an obligation, has offered nations €35 million if they back the plan.
9: Many, many other fans from everywhere in the world would gain immeasurably from this game-changing potential. It will transform football in their countries. But again, it is simply a choice for our members.
8: Golf and Anna Foster, Leona Maguire and Lauren Walsh are all in action on day one of the Women's Open at Royal Lytham and St Anne's. Maguire needs a strong showing this week to beat him with a chance of making Team Europe for the Solheim Cup in September. The Cavan golfer tees off just after 2. Foster's off at 10:50. It's 11:15 start for Lauren Walsh at the Lancashire course. Ken O'Connor sent out a warning to the rest of the field ahead of next month's European Athletics Championship. The Dundalk athlete won heptathlon gold for Northern Ireland at the Commonwealth Gold last night in Glasgow. It's her first ever senior outdoor gold medal. And racing, the Galway Hurdle, a feature on day 4 of the Galway races. First of 8, at 2:10. And that's the sport with Simply Suits.
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2: Both of you, Cork's most beautiful building, okay?
8: Oh.
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2: Weather-wise today, what have we got for you for Thursday? Yeah, it's going to be quite pleasant out there. Lovely morning, sunshine, then it gets cloudy at about 9 o'clock. Now it'll be dry right throughout the day, and beautiful evening this evening from 7 o'clock. Gorgeous weather for the rest of the evening. Tomorrow, gorgeous morning again. Gets a bit cloudier for the day, but it stays dry, and a nice evening for Friday. Saturday morning's looking beautiful. It stays cloudy and overcast on Friday, but it will be dry, and then the showery stuff is back a little bit on Sunday, but there's plenty of rain on Bank Holiday Monday as we head into the bank holiday weekend.
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0: Cork's Breakfast Show. This is Red FM. You're waking up to. Good morning. It's Casey. Fix over there. Rory's on sport and Kelly's on news. They've listed the world's most beautiful buildings, by the way.
1: Okay.
0: And I grabbed this list and I was like, brilliant. What's it? Cork. No Cork.
1: Why is there no Cork?
0: I don't know, but the person who wrote this needs a font up the hoo-ha.
1: Absolutely.
0: The most beautiful buildings in the entire world have been named, and one surprising estate from the UK has made the list, it says here.
1: Okay.
0: And then, you know, not that we're bothered with estates in the UK. The Taj Mahal is top of the list.
1: Oh, yes, stunning.
0: But where's the Barbican Estate in UK? Is
1: yeah,
0: that right?
1: Yeah, that's in London, yeah.
0: Okay, so we have...
1: Is there any Irish at all?
0: We've got the pyramids. Not the Irish pyramids, but the ones out in at Giza, out in Egypt. Yeah, they'd make it all right. They're beautiful.
1: They would.
0: But there is one building from the entire country of Ireland that makes it into the list of the top 10 most beautiful buildings. Trinity College in Dublin.
1: Oh, yeah, well, it's fairly cool. Like, it is.
0: It is gorgeous,
1: cool.
0: Yeah. That library's amazing.
1: It is, but...
0: What the hell is going on here, lads?
1: Why is Cork not on it? What should be on there now, do you think?
0: Everything
1: in Cork, is it?
0: Guineas.
1: Yeah. Yeah.
0: The High Bee.
1: Yeah.
0: St. Finbar's.
1: The Savoy.
0: Savoy's a gorgeous building.
1: Beautiful building. I love that Art Deco.
0: What's your suggestion now that we're adding to this list?
1: Mine would probably be Kent train station, because as you said, it's the only train station in Europe to be built on a bend.
0: I never said that. I don't know where
1: you did say that.
0: Is that true?
1: You did say that.
0: Well, it's got a bendy bit on the railway.
1: You said it's the only train station in Europe to be built on a bend.
0: You're having dreams again, woman.
1: Am I?
0: You are, completely.
1: Did anyone else remember KC saying that?
0: Never said that in my life.
1: Are you sure?
0: It has got that bendy bit into it. But
1: well, somebody told me that it was the only train station in Europe to be built on a bend.
0: All right, I'll take your word for it.
1: Are you sure it wasn't you?
0: No. You have conversations with me in your mind that never happened, by the way, Vic.
1: Probably right, you know.
0: Lads, it's the Elysian. I live on the second floor from top, from Colin.
1: Wow.
0: Colin, some view.
1: Wouldn't want to be afraid of the old...
0: No, the aircraft, yeah, I hear you, yeah. You see things coming in to land there in Cork Airport. Don't turn the left, lads. Oh, my God. What else could we throw in there? Like, without doubt, without a shadow of a doubt, St. Finbar's Cathedral is not only one of the most beautiful things in Cork, in the world.
1: Yeah,
0: it
1: absolutely.
0: Is. That thing must have taken 20 years to build it.
1: You wonder, like, the craftsmanship that went into it is unbelievable. By the way, Kieran has just pointed out, Casey, you did say that about Kent train station.
0: I knew it! Give me the date and time. I'll go through the logs.
1: You did say it.
0: I don't think I've ever
1: you
0: said
1: did.
0: That. If I did.
1: You did say it.
0: Kieran, you're talking waffle as well.
1: No,
0: you're just backing up.
1: I'm not talking waffle. You've no memory.
0: The AIB Bank in Middleton, according to Andy. I don't think I've ever been there, but I'll take your word for it.
1: Absolutely.
0: Cork's most stunningly beautiful building. We're doing our own list, and two fingers to this rag here.
1: Also, don't forget UCC.
0: UCC, Glucksmann's.
1: Beautiful.
0: All of that.
1: All of that around there. Someone said that on the show. Okay, you see, I love the fact that it's not me being mad. Who's this? Brendan. Yeah, Brendan says someone said that on the show. Was it Rory?
0: The Kent station was built on a bend.
1: It's the only...
0: It's Rory. I bet you it was Rory.
1: Yeah. This is the only train station in Europe to be built on a bend, is exactly what was said. And no, I didn't dream it.
0: I don't know. I don't think it... See, it's the train station's here, but then they have a bendy platform.
1: Somebody said that. I think it was you.
0: Listen, I'll take the bulletry if you want. But that is news to me, all right? Here's

0: Nasty Amble Lads and Swell. It's 7:17. Cork's Breakfast Show. You're waking up to Red FM. And thank you for doing so. We've got Neil Prendeville and team here from 9. Kira's here at 12 o'clock to keep you company in the afternoon. Then Colin will drive you home at 4. A list of the world's most beautiful buildings have been put into a top 10, and nothing, I mean nothing, from Cork is making it in. Loads of you are suggesting that I did say on air that Kent Station is the only train station in Europe built on a bend. I am telling you, I did not say that. Loads of you said I did. But it's not true.
1: It is true.
0: It's not true. There's about four different train stations built on bends.
1: Yeah. So you made it up. He made it up, lads.
0: Somebody on the show said it. Wasn't
1: fake
0: me.
1: Fake news.
0: It wasn't me.
1: Fake news.
0: In the words of Shaggy, the great philosopher, it wasn't me. other great buildings in Cork that we're hearing about this morning. This goes straight in at number two.
1: Yeah.
0: And it's according to Richie.
1: Right.
0: It's the Tinney Shed in Douglas. It's absolutely majestic. This is the shed where lots of people get together and have tinnies.
1: Oh, there you go.
0: Yeah.
1: I'd like to go there.
0: Again, whatever building means the most to you in life. It doesn't have to be majestic and gothic and...
1: No, you're right.
0: You know, took 400 years to build.
1: Absolutely. Shane's been on. Lennox's, lads. No question.
0: Yeah.
1: Lennox's, fair
0: it's
1: enough.
0: It's a thing of beauty.
1: It's a building that holds memories for people, isn't it?
0: Mm-hmm.
1: Tara says the Crawford Art Gallery. Yeah, that is an absolutely
0: gorgeous,
1: stunning building. And then Rob, what about the fountain? That's a beauty.
0: Technically not a building, but it's a structure. Yeah,
1: it's a landmark.
0: A lot of people are saying the Shaky Bridge again.
1: A landmark, yeah. But both beautiful things.
0: Yeah. Finbarr's Cathedral, my God, Casey, the most spectacular thing ever built by man. It is something special in there. But that's where Finbarr's Cathedral is built. That's the heartbeat of Cork.
1: I like this.
0: Centerpiece of Cork.
1: Tell us again what happened.
0: Finbarr came up from Gugan Barra.
1: Yeah.
0: And he built a monastic settlement. So there was a monastery where Finbarr's is.
1: Okay.
0: And that was the birthplace of Cork City.
1: I love that
0: little settlement, which became, you know, a monastic settlement that was developed into homes and housing, all that around that area. That's
1: where it started.
0: It's technically the centre of the universe.
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0: One Direction, What Makes You Beautiful. That's what makes you beautiful. Cork's Breakfast Show, this is Red FM. Back to your buildings top 10 from Cork coming in a moment for you.
1: Did you see the prank call the lads made to Tralee Garda Station, the lads from
0: Mayo? The lads from Mayo?
1: Yeah.
2: Hello, Tralee Garda Station.
0: How are you, lads? Is Sam there?
2: There's no Sam here. Sam who?
0: Oh, there's the beeps again. Yeah. Sam Maguire.
1: Yeah. Then she just goes, no. And then they go, no.
0: Because he's up Mayo. I love it.
1: Who is Sam Maguire anyway?
0: Sam Maguire is a Cork man, or was a Cork man. Famous Republican. Oh. Very famous. Dunmanway, I think Sam Maguire is from. He helped develop Gaelic games and they named a trophy after him and it became the Sam Maguire. Yeah.
1: There you go. So technically,
0: Cork people, the whole nation is playing for your trophy every year. So that puts you on a serious pedestal, doesn't it? Red FM's Cash Machine. 7:30 in the morning. It's Cash Machine time with €303,000. Sitting in the Cash Machine. There's going to be one, not this Friday week, Vic.
1: Yes.
0: Okay.
1: Very exciting.
0: We'll get you involved. We'll give you a bit of a break for the banky as we head into the bank holiday weekend. But next Friday, the 7th of August, someone is picking up €303,000. It's one of the biggest jackpots of the year. The summertime cash machine has been on fire. Let's play. 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
0: Okay, sunrise this morning was at 5:47 and the sun will set at 9:32. We are losing daylight week by week. 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
0: It's a lovely morning out there. A bit cloudier from 9 o'clock, but dry all day and about 21 degrees as we head into the weekend. Same day tomorrow, pretty much gorgeous morning. A bit cloudy for the day. Saturday is overcast, but dry. A couple of showers on Sunday and some heavier rain on Monday, the 3rd of August, as we head into the bank holiday weekend. 7:31.
4: Good morning, I'm Kelly Murphy. There are fears of job losses at Boston Scientific, with the company confirming it's undertaking restructuring programs. The American firm is the biggest medical device employer in the country, with more than 7,000 people working across its plants in Cork, Galway and Clonmel. The Garda August Bank Holiday Roads Policing Operation begins this morning. Motorists are being urged to slow down and never take risks on the roads. Wildfires across tourist areas of Spain and France are continuing to disrupt holidaymakers. Firefighters southwest of Bordeaux are tackling blazes while there are ongoing efforts to bring fires close to the Spanish capital Madrid under control. And 1 hour, 7 minutes is a dog's dream walk. That's according to a survey of pet owners, which found the strolls should also include 16 sniffing opportunities and some water to dip into. Those are the headlines. I'll have more at 8.
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6: Good morning, I'm Rory O'Hagan. Three League of Ireland sides looking to march on. The Conference League qualifiers tonight. Shelburne are in Estonia to face Cayo as they lead 5-2 from the first leg. That's in Tallinn at 5 o'clock. Derry City a goal down ahead of the return leg of their tie against Croatian side Rijeka. That's at the Roy McBride Brandywell from 6:30. At 7, Bows are in Kosovo. They have a 2-1 lead over Balkany. FIFA President Gianni Infantino says member federations face missing out on millions in extra funding if they don't back plans to sell off stakes in their football competitions, including the World Cup. There's been a huge backlash to the proposal. UEFA nations are holding an emergency meeting today to discuss their response. And the Galway Hurdle, a feature on day 4 of the Galway races, the first of 8 at 2:10. That's the sport with Simply Suits.
0: This is disgraceful. It's a scandal. The world's most beautiful buildings have been listed and nothing from Cork has made it into the top 10 global beautiful buildings.
1: Terrible.
4: That's shocking.
0: And I'm having none of it. And we are remedying this morning by compiling our own top 10 and giving a middle finger to this survey. Lads and ladies of Cork.
7: I've seen many a person stand in awe and being brought to a tear, just a slight tear, with the beauty of the outside, in particular the inside of this building.
0: Mm-hmm.
7: Such beautiful sight on Patrick Street altogether. Abracababra at 2 a.m. on Sunday morning.
6: Oh, it's like a mecca.
0: What a suggestion.
1: Good point there, Paul. Yeah.
0: I am going for... I have three beautiful buildings that, okay, I adore. The High B.
1: Yeah.
6: Nice.
0: Small little sitting room. Yeah. Okay.
1: Good
0: stunner. I'm going to give Guinea's a nod just because of all the work they do around All Ireland time with their window displays.
1: Yeah. Yeah.
0: Guinea's and Finbar's Cathedral. My top three.
6: Okay.
0: Okay. Finbar's is a work of...
6: beauty.
0: Gothic art, isn't it? Yeah. It's just absolutely stunning. What are you going to suggest there, my friend?
6: The Quad in UCC would have to be right up there. And the Roach's Stores building.
0: Roach's Stores? Why isn't that the event centre, lads?
1: It's a gorgeous building.
6: It'd be perfect
1: building.
6: For them, wouldn't it?
0: Why
6: wouldn't
0: isn't
6: it?
0: That the event centre? Kelly, any favourite apart from Pennies? What are you thinking?
4: I do love Pennies. Rory just actually took mine. I was going to say UCC, just in general.
0: Like, yeah,
1: beautiful.
4: The Erla Maxima or like those. And I did love going to Roach Stores. I always, you know, it's when you were a child, you'd go and you'd be like, oh my God, this building is huge.
0: It's just incredible, yeah.
4: And I suppose Shandon Street, like the Shandon Bells.
0: Yeah. The Oval is getting a nod of approval here.
1: I love the Oval. I think the Mutton Lane is also gorgeous.
6: Oh, yeah, no, yeah.
0: English Market is getting lots of love from Gillian.
1: Yeah.
0: Maybe I'm biased because it's my dad's own work.
1: Isn't that amazing?
0: Lads, the building that Chan Meyer is staring up at, it's County Hall,
6: County
0: isn't
6: Hall,
0: it?
6: Yeah.
1: Oh, it is, yeah.
0: Our own twin tower, singular twin tower. The building in Crosshaven is a beautiful building. The old Grand Hotel, which is not a hotel anymore, according to Dom. Cove Cathedral. Ah, lads, come on, how do we forget about Cove Cathedral?
1: I know, yeah, well, that's the
0: other. It's in your back garden.
1: It is indeed.
0: Now, where did this whole Kent Station built on a bend thing come from?
1: You said that.
0: I didn't.
1: Lads, can either of you remember KC saying... Kent Station is the only train station in Europe to be built on a bend.
6: No.
1: He said that on this show.
4: Are you doing this thing where you pretend she made it up?
1: Yeah, he is.
0: Definitely
4: just,
0: didn't
4: make... just to annoy her.
1: Is that what he's doing?
0: I'm not doing that, I swear to God.
1: All the listeners agree with me that you said it on this...
8: lad, Casey definitely said it, but he doesn't remember it because he's full of waffle all the time. He'd come out with the most random statements, knowing farewell, they're not true, just to wind this up. So, Casey, you did say it. You can't remember because you're full of waffles.
0: I hate waffles. Caleb loves them though.
4: I think you made that up.
1: I think you forget what you said.
4: To wind up Vic, but then you forgot to tell her that it was a wind up.
0: That is possible.
1: Yes,
4: it is.
1: That is
4: possible. Because that's happened before.
0: Yeah.
1: You definitely said it was the only train station in Europe to be built on a bend is Kent train station.
0: Yeah. It makes a bit onto me. Casey, St. Fanbury's Cathedral.
1: Yeah.
0: It's built on a hill with a bend. So there you go, all right?
1: Right, okay.
0: Maybe that's where we're getting the confusion from. Anyway, your suggestions, please, for Cork's most beautiful buildings. Lines are open. Let's hear from your Cork.
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0: 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This is Red FM Breakfast with Casey. There's Victoria. And that is the weekend as we head into the bank holiday weekend. Someone is telling us the Garda operation begins this morning until Tuesday morning as we head into the bank holiday weekend. There will be checkpoints and speed checks all over the place. So everybody slow down. If you're doing anything, as we remind you, always going into the bank holiday weekend, if you've got anything on, if you've got any big events or anything, your local taxi driver would love to pick you up.
1: Absolutely.
0: And drop you home, or use the buses or the trains. Are the trains in Kent Station, because Kent Station is built on a bend, and apparently I said that.
1: Yeah, you did say it. Yeah.
0: I say a lot of rubbish on this show, okay? My brain is full of it.
1: Most of it's rubbish.
0: Most of it. Well, yeah. It says it on the CV when you're applying for a job here. Can you talk rubbish? Are you full of waffle? Got the gig.
1: Yeah.
0: But here's Katie, my friend, listener Katie.
2: Casey did not say it. Ye had a competition for Alanis Morissette tickets, and it was You Ought to Know, and a fella said it who wasn't Casey, and he won the tickets, and I was disgusted because I wanted to win the tickets.
0: There you go, Katie. Katie, I'm going to get you tickets to Alanis Morissette somewhere next time she's back.
1: I'm not saying sorry.
0: Why not?
1: Because I'm not sorry.
0: You are a typical woman.
1: I'm not sorry.
0: Could never be wrong about anything.
1: Sorry, I mean the
0: typical. You accused me of doing something. I knew I didn't do it, but you insisted I did. And this is why the divorce courts in Cork are absolutely rammed.
1: I'm not saying sorry.
0: I won't be going anywhere further with this show.
1: Fine.
0: Until you apologise.
1: I'm not saying sorry.
3: Mind the gap.
0: The emergency music is going to kick in, Vic.
1: It better kick in, because I'm not saying sorry. I'm not.
3: Mind the gap.
1: I'm not saying sorry.
0: We're 5 seconds away from going to emergency music.
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0: Traffic in great shape out there this morning. Little stretch down by Shan Valley if you're heading down Ringaskiddy direction. Outbound on Carr's Hill, a small little build up, but you'll be through that in no time. The N27 on Airport Hill is moving really well. North Ring Road with no problems this morning, and into the city centre. All is good. Little stretch of traffic before the Christian Ring Bridge on the N20 for you. Please remind everyone that just because they've got their indicator on doesn't give them the right of way. I had a near miss on the way to work because of this. Nicole, the indicators left on are lethal. You know, you might forget to leave it on, someone that's coming out of a junction thinks you're moving left. Yeah, a lot of accidents happen because of that. So check the old indicators. Nicole, I'm glad you're okay. Someone says a splash for cash. Not a flash, it's a splash
1: this
0: for cash.
1: A new one.
0: At the usual spot on the Mallow Road, according to Jar, and also by the Way Bridge in Mallow as well, according to Pa. So slow it down. Reminding you that Garda operation will begin this morning for the bank holiday weekend until Tuesday. So everybody take care and slow it down.
1: I have Darren on the phone.
0: Oh, good morning, Darren.
1: Hi, Darren.
0: How are you, sir?
14: Hi, lads.
0: What's happening? Darren, do you know who on this show might have come on and gave us a fact about Kent Station being the only train station in the world built on a bend? Do you know who that person might be?
14: I do, and it wasn't you, Casey.
0: It wasn't, no. Who was it, Darren?
14: Was myself. He was actually on the afternoon show, and they won tickets for Lannis Morris on the Saturday.
0: Do you know the grief I'm getting all morning because of your fact here? People accusing me of saying of making. And listen, more importantly, is it true?
14: It is true. The only train station in the world that has been built on the bend.
0: I don't know. There's a lot of people arguing this, Darren. A lot of people are arguing
1: that's a brilliant fact.
0: There's four or five other train stations built on bendy bits. But anyway,
14: wait on the corridor.
1: Yes, I agree with Darren.
14: As soon as you're going to Mallow or Dublin, first thing you hit is the corridor coming up.
1: You see? Okay. Darren knows what he's talking about.
0: All right. How was Alanis Morissette, by the way?
14: I didn't actually go. I actually gave a ticket to my sister.
0: Okay, that's fine.
1: They had a good night.
0: No worries.
1: Very good.
0: Darren, if you've any more facts to cause major fights and conflicts, will you get back to me, will you?
14: Have you got Murphy McCarthy's
0: book? Don't you, boy. I have everything you need in there. Yeah. Darren, you're a good man. See you soon. Good luck.
1: Well done. Thanks, Darren.
0: Oh, by the way, to the 100+ listeners that all messaged in accusing me of saying something I didn't say, I will take your apologies now. I'll take it via post, email, attach your message to the foot of a pigeon. Thank you very much indeed.

0: It's Mr. Know-it-all. I just love being right, you know. That's all. Just it gives you such satisfaction knowing that you're right.
1: He's going to be insufferable.
0: And you get to prove it.
1: Oh, lads, I can't bear him now today. He's going to be insufferable.
0: Skechers on the show with us this week, lads and ladies. They've got their hands-free slip-ins in more styles than ever. So you can treat your kids to fun, functional, cute and comfy styles of Skechers just for back to school, just in time.
1: Yes.
0: You'll find them in Mahon Point, Upper Lane and Wilton Shopping Centre. I have a €200 voucher for you to win. I'm going to slip in a word, okay? Today, when you hear me say the word trumpet... That is your cue to text Skechers in your name to 0868104106 if I mention the word trumpet.
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4: Is that a problem that I can't fix?
0: Okay, that will happen before 9 o'clock. Also, just after 8 o'clock, I need to tee this up, okay?
1: Okay.
0: Fix My Life is back, right. and we're looking for your help on this one. I got this email about 2 weeks ago, and I'm only getting to it now. So if Graham, not his name,
1: okay,
0: is listening... let's set this up. He wouldn't do a voice note for me.
1: Okay.
0: Even though I said I can disguise your voice, I can pitch it down and make it sound.
1: He still wouldn't.
0: He wouldn't do it.
1: Okay.
5: The names have been changed to protect the innocent.
0: So I got Buddy the Elf to read his email.
6: All right, Ken! What's happening? Lovely of you to bring me out of retirement for your feature there, Casey. Buddy the Elf here with Fix My Life. Because Graham wouldn't come on the air because he's pure scaredy cat. And it's all about a cat. All right, lads, my name is Graham, and I need some help before I mess up a great relationship. I've been jagging an old owl for several months now. Things are going pure decent, and we've decided to move in together. I'm genuinely excited about it. I see a real future with her. The only problem is her cat. Her cat is a langer, pure aggressive, hisses, swipes at me, has already scratched me face and me hands multiple times, also has a really strong, nasty smell of... I try to tolerate it, but I can't see myself living with this yolk. Every time I think about the move-in date, I'm getting pure stressed. I'm worried that if I move in, I'm going to end up resenting my old al because of the cat, and it's going to destroy the relationship. I don't want to give her an ultimatum like me or the cat. You know yourself. Anyway, what should I do? How do I cross this bridge? Thank you very much. From Graham. Not his name.
0: Buddy the Elf, everybody.
7: Yay!
0: Thanks, buddy.
7: All right, buddy.
0: That is a legitimate issue on Fix My Life. FML, I need your help on this one. 0868104106. WhatsApp is open. Have you been in a relationship with somebody and you hate their pet? And how did you deal with it? Can you help Graham out? Stand by.
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8: Good morning, I'm Kelly Murphy. There are fears of job losses at Boston Scientific, with the company confirming it's undertaking restructuring programs. The American firm is the biggest medical device employer in the country, with more than 7,000 people working across its plants in Cork, Galway and Clonmel. It's notified the Department of Enterprise of proposed collective redundancies, meaning it intends to cut at least 30 jobs. Labour's Enterprise spokesperson George Lawler says it's a highly skilled workforce that must be protected.
9: Well, it's obviously a very worrying time when a company of the standing of Boston Scientific, which has been in Ireland operating for over 30 years, some 7,000 employees, certainly I believe that the company and the management of the company must engage in good faith with the department and with the government to protect as many jobs as possible.
8: The Garda August Bank Holiday Roads Policing operation begins this morning. Motorists are being urged to slow down and never take risks on the roads. During the first half of this year, an average of one driver was arrested for drink or drug driving every hour. Assistant Commissioner for Roads Policing Dennis Ferry says the message is clear.
10: We're appealing to the public, and in particular our motorists this weekend, to make responsible choices. Reduce your speed. Ensure that you and all of your passengers are wearing seatbelts. Avoid using your mobile phone while driving and try and reduce other distractions from electronic devices in the car. And obviously, never drive while under the influence of drink or drugs.
8: Wildfires across tourist areas of Spain and France are continuing to disrupt holidaymakers. Firefighters southwest of Bordeaux are tackling blazes, while there are ongoing efforts to bring fires close to the Spanish capital Madrid under control. Temperatures in Bordeaux hit 40 degrees yesterday, while Madrid saw highs of 37. Editor of Travel Extra, Owen Curry, has this advice for tourists.
11: Continue on as normal. You're in safe hands. The local authorities will take charge of it. The access to facilities, even at campsites that are quite close to the ones that have been evacuated. Life is continuing as normal. The flights to Bordeaux are full. We haven't seen a raft of cancellations. All of that may change in the coming days, but at the moment, it isn't impacting on the flow of holidaymakers to and from the regions.
8: A book of condolence for Glenn Hansard will open at the Mansion House in Dublin today. The 56-year-old died in a motorbike crash in Dublin yesterday morning. Huge international music artists are among those paying tribute to the Frames frontman, with Bruce Springsteen describing him as a generous and gracious man, while Ed Sheeran called him an incredible force. The American military has completed a wave of what it described as heavy strikes on Iranian targets overnight. It says it struck command centres, missile and drone facilities, as well as coastal surveillance and defence sites. It follows attempted Iranian attacks on US forces in the Middle East earlier in the week. Here's a warning the US president gave last night.
12: We're going to be hitting them very hard, because it's our turn to hit them. They know it's coming. They're asking us not to do it. But, they tried shooting it last night. So we had five rockets shot going 8,500 miles an hour. And all five rockets were knocked down to the ground.
8: And listening to music or videos out loud and bringing smelly food on board have been named as the most annoying airplane habits. One in four say other passengers leaning over to get a photo out the window is the most irritating behaviour. While one

0: One third say they hate it when other passengers film social media videos or TikToks. Painting your nails, going barefoot or doing aisle yoga are also listed as people's onboard pet peeves in the survey by booking.com. And that's the latest news this hour.
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4: Good morning, I'm Rory O'Hagan. Football and three League of Ireland sides are in action in the Conference League qualifiers tonight. Shelburne are in Estonia as they face Cali. They lead 5-2 from the first leg. That's in Tallinn at 5 o'clock Irish time. Derry City a goal down as they take on Croatian outfit Rijeka. That's underway at the Ryan McBride Brandywell from 6:30. And at 7, Bowes head to Pristina with a 2-1 lead over Balkany of Kosovo. An emergency meeting with UEFA's 55 member associations will be held today to discuss FIFA's controversial proposal to sell stakes in its competitions. UEFA has shown strong opposition to the idea. The English FA has also expressed concerns, and other European countries want more details. FIFA President Gianni Infantino, who says the proposal is an opportunity but not an obligation, has offered nations €35 million if they back the plan.
5: Many, many other fans from everywhere in the world would gain immeasurably from this game-changing potential. It will transform football in their countries. But again, it is simply a choice for our members.
4: Golf, Nana Foster, Leona Maguire and Lauren Walsh are all in action on day one of the Women's Open at Royal Lytham and St. Anne's. Maguire gets her campaign just underway just after 2 o'clock this afternoon. Foster tees off at 10:50. It's an 11:15 start for Lauren Walsh at the Lancashire course. Athletics, Kate O'Connor has sent out a warning to the rest of the field ahead of next month's European Athletics Championships. The Dundalk athlete won heptathlon gold for Northern Ireland at the Commonwealth Games in Glasgow last night. It's her first ever senior outdoor gold medal. And in racing, the Galway Hurdle, the feature on day four of the Galway races. The first of eight is at 2:10. That's the sport with Simply Suits.
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6: It's going to be lovely morning out there. Nice sunshine, cloudier later from 9 o'clock. Dry all day. This evening's beautiful. Tomorrow morning's gorgeous to start off the day with 20 degrees. It stays dry all day on Friday and on Saturday. Saturday's a little bit cloudier. Then the showers are back on Sunday. A little bit of light rain, but plenty of more of the wet stuff on Bank Holiday Monday. It's about 20 degrees over the weekend.
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6: I've got Steph on here. Steph, what's going on?
7: Guys, there's just a three-car crash just after happening outside the tunnel on your way to
6: Thank you, Niall. Thank you, Laura. Thank you, Steph, for that voice note as well. Three-car collision. It's entering Jack Lynch Tunnel from the Dublin side, so please watch out for that. Flash for cash vans are out in full force by the Weybridge in Mallow, and also, let me see, on the usual spot in the Mallow Road, says Ger. And again, there's a Garda operation that's beginning this morning until Tuesday. It is part of the Bank Holiday Weekend slowdown initiative. 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

0: Rosé and Bruno Mars together. That is APT on Cork's Breakfast Show. You are waking up to Red FM. Vic, you're very busy over there this morning. How's everything?
1: Oh, I'm all right.
0: We're plowing through it all. Yeah. Right, Skechers coming up for you in a moment. Remember, absolutely. I'm just giving you a little gentle reminder. The word, I'm not saying it now, I'm just for demonstration purposes, the word you need to listen out for is trumpet.
1: Okay,
0: I will randomly put trumpet into a conversation between now and nine, and when you hear it, get in contact with us. Is that all right, everybody? Hey, yeah. Rory.
2: Hello, buddy.
0: Happy birthday.
2: Thanks, buddy.
0: It's not your birthday.
2: No, it's not even remotely close.
0: Worth a try, isn't it?
1: Yeah.
3: The names have been changed to protect the innocent.
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6: Is that a problem that I can't fix?
0: This is Fix My Life, FML, where we try and deal with some issues that are going on across Cork. We've had two big relationship ones, and this is a third one, but this is a slightly different one.
1: Yeah.
0: It involves Graeme. Graeme, not his name. He wouldn't record a voice note for me because he's petrified that Mrs. Woman will hear.
1: Yeah, okay.
0: But if there's anything like this going on in your life, kc@redfm.ie, email us. We'll get to the bottom of your problem, no matter what it is. Genuinely, this is might be silly things. It might be important things. So I got Buddy the Elf to record the email.
1: Yes.
0: just to set the scene. Buddy, everybody.
7: Alright, kid. What's happening? Lovely of you to bring me out of retirement for your feature there, Casey. Buddy the Elf here would fix my life. Because Graeme wouldn't come on the air because he's pure scaredy cat. And it's all about a cat. Alright, lads, my name is Graeme, and I need some help before I mess up a great relationship. I've been jagging an old doll for several months now. Things are going pure decent, and we've decided to move in together. I'm genuinely excited about it. I see a real future with her. The only problem is her cat. Her cat is a langer, pure aggressive, hisses, swipes at me, has already scratched me face and me hands multiple times. Also has a really strong, nasty smell of I try to tolerate it, but I can't see myself living with this yoke. Every time I think about the move-in date, I'm getting pure stressed. I'm worried that if I move in, I'm going to end up resenting my old gal because of the cat, and it's going to destroy the relationship. I don't want to give her an ultimatum like me or the cat. You know yourself. Anyway, what should I do? How do I cross this bridge? Thank you very much. From Graeme.
0: Not his name. Buddy the Elf, everybody.
2: Hey, Buddy the Elf.
0: Yeah, my
2: Buddy.
0: God. Soon. He'll be back here soon, I promise you. So anyway, that was the email that we got into the show over a couple of weeks ago. I'm just getting to it now. So Graeme, not your name. What are we thinking? Fixing life?
1: Gary says, lads, I'm allergic to cats, so I know exactly what I would do in that situation. Ha ha, sorry.
0: Mm-hmm. What's the ha ha there,
1: That's
0: Gary?
1: Probably, you know, give her the heave-ho, I'd say.
0: Oh, right.
2: Give her the heave-ho or the cat the heave-ho?
1: Well, her, I'd say. I'm allergic to cats. Oh, okay. Yeah, maybe he'd let the cat out or something.
0: Mm-hmm. You let the cat out of the bag.
1: Yeah,
0: then,
1: yeah. Yeah.
0: It's not about him, says somebody else here. I have a cat called Kitty that I love so much, and me and him come as a pair. So he should know that when they start a gun out, there's a cat involved.
1: Yeah.
0: You're entering a cat relationship rather than waiting now to speak up. Should have approached the subject earlier from Rachel.
1: That's a good point. Breaking
0: up with somebody over a cat is a weird one. But like, have you had a situation, folks, where you hated your partner's pet?
1: Yeah.
0: For whatever reason.
1: Absolutely.
2: And it's surely a red flag for her as well that her cat hates this fiend. Like. Do you know what I mean?
0: But no, cats hate everybody,
2: the cat
0: don't
2: can
0: they?
2: Sense it and she's like, nah, cat's not good enough.
1: Cats do hate
2: he's
1: everyone.
2: Not good
0: okay.
1: They?
0: Cats aren't really. Are they affectionate? I've only become a kind of
1: an
0: adopted cat dad over the last couple of months. So we have a stray lad that comes around to the house and I feed him and he's a cute little fella and
2: he's
0: I feel
2: not
0: bad.
2: Stray, he just wants more food.
0: I think that's the case.
2: Cats do.
0: Yeah.
1: He's feeding him fresh prawns and salmon.
0: Yeah. Genuinely, if you're out there and you've had a similar situation where you're moving in with somebody but you hate their pet, what how do you bridge it like?
1: Okay, huh? Tom's just been on. Lads, your man needs to grow a pair. Scared of a blooming cat, time to put
2: cats
1: the big boy pants on.
0: The cat's aggressive though. He's ripped the
1: Tom
0: face
1: says,
0: off your man.
1: Get a life, but sorry, Graeme.
0: All right. Come here to me. Is there no garden in the gaff that could just leave the cat outside and have a strict policy of no cat in the house from Alan?
1: The thing is, though, is it her house? Is he moving into her house?
0: That I don't know. They're moving in together, so they probably got a place, but the cat's coming with them.
1: He can't move into her house and say, sorry, I'm moving into your house, but can you keep the cat in the garden?
0: But I get what he's saying, because cats will look at you like they're plotting your death. They will.
2: They always do.
0: They're staring at you.
1: They can be affectionate, though.
0: They can.
2: Rarely.
0: When they want something.
1: Yeah.
0: When they want something.
8: Everybody! Smelly cat, smelly cat.
4: to the vet.
0: Yeah, it is your fault, Kat. 0868104106. Similar situation. Pet hatred. Belonging to your partner. What have you got for us? It's 8:16. 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

0: 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It's pretty split down the middle on Fix My Life this morning with regards to what our buddy Graeme, not his name, should do with the cat situation. I'll get back to that very soon, but in the meantime, I've got to give some money to this lovely lady.
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0: Representing Churchfield, it is the High Queen of Churchfield, it is Anna. Hello Anna, how are you?
3: Hi Casey, how are you?
0: Not too bad. Now, more importantly, how is Mr. Charles and Mr. Rex?
3: Fantastic. They're going for their walk there now.
4: Are they?
3: When I get off the radio.
0: I love when people put a Mr. before their dog's name. It just gives them a sense of authority. Like, we have a Mr. Cooper at home.
4: Oh, you do?
0: Yeah, Mr. Cooper just kind of lounges around the house all day.
4: Does he?
0: Doesn't have a job. Doesn't pay any bills.
3: What they're doing now. They're just lounging around.
4: That's what you need.
0: Would you ever think I'd love to be a dog?
4: Oh, yeah.
0: Sitting in a lovely.
3: They'll start arguing now when they go for the walk.
0: Oh, do they? And I bet is it the Chihuahua that kicks off the arguments?
3: Oh, 100%. Yeah, they're very feisty.
0: They're nippy. Yeah.
4: I would have thought the Jack Russell would have been more dominant there now.
3: Mm-hmm. See, the Chihuahua is 8 and the Jack Russell is only 4 months.
0: It's only a baby Jack. Okay.
3: Really, the Jack Russell is 45. the Chihuahua is 45.
4: Dog
3: years.
4: Yeah.
0: Mr. Rex the Chihuahua is doggy bus pass territory now at this stage.
3: Exactly. He's very moody.
0: Very moody. Well, listen, I can relate. Anna in Churchfield with your two doggies, we're going to give you some words and try and get you €1,000. Goodbye, Victoria.
4: Bye-bye. See you later.
0: Vic is in her little room, her studio. We knock all the speakers off. She can't hear this part of the show for a couple of minutes until we bring her back.
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0: Anna in Churchfield, what would you match with summer?
3: So, summertime.
0: Summertime, excellent. What would you match with work?
3: Work boots.
0: Boots, okay, like that. And road, yes. R-O-A-D.
3: Roadworks.
0: Roadworks, okay. So you're happy with summertime, work boots and roadworks.
3: Yep.
0: That's all good. That was short and sweet. Straight to the point, no messing. Dave, if you give Vic a little... This is the thing we have to do every morning. Vic is in her room. We have to wave frantically or knock on. There we go.
4: Hello. How are you?
0: Vic, three words.
4: Okay, let's go.
0: Write them down. Don't tell me until we ask, okay? First one is summer.
4: Summer.
0: Yeah. Do you like Lana Del Rey, by the way?
4: I do. She's amazing.
0: I know. Second one is work.
4: Why did you ask me about Lana Del Rey?
0: Second one is work.
4: Okay. Work. Oh, God.
0: Dropping in little subliminals here to you.
4: Hang on a second now. Okay, yeah, I've something written down. Go on.
0: And the third one is road.
4: Road.
0: Road something.
4: Oh.
0: Careful how you say that.
4: Why are you doing this to me now? Okay. All right, I've got three words.
0: We'll have a very... cranky Mr. Rex the Chihuahua if we don't get €1,000 in Tana's bank account. What did you match with summer, Victoria?
4: I've time. Yes. Come on, Anna.
0: Lana Del Rey, Summertime Sadness. That's where I was going.
3: Great song.
0: Number two, work.
4: I've place.
0: No.
4: What did she have?
0: Work boots.
4: Oh,
0: yeah.
4: Boots. I didn't think of boots, if I'm being honest.
0: I wouldn't have thought of boots either, to be honest with you. What did you put down with road?
4: Road, what do I have? Road works.
0: Oh, 2 out of 3.
3: Yeah,
0: So close. So I'm sorry, work. Anna.
4: Sorry, Anna.
3: No, that's fine.
0: It's not really. It's not good enough. We've let you down.
4: This is the way it goes.
0: We'll have you back, Anna. That's a promise. And you've got a €50 voucher from Easy Living Interiors. And as the Queen of Churchfield, I hope you have a lovely walk this morning.
3: Thanks
0: okay.
3: So much.
0: All right.
3: Thank you.
4: Talk to you later,
0: Anna.
4: Thanks,
0: take care. Oh, hard luck. Winning words back tomorrow. We've got to get 3 out of 3 to win the cash. If you want to play, tomorrow when you're free, text winning right now and your name to 0868104106.
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0: A lot of traffic on the M8 Dublin Road making its way through the tunnel. And if you're coming up the Eastgate direction on the N25, watch out. Three-car collision entering Jack Lynch Tunnel from the Dublin side. The overtaking lane, Niall, Laura and Kevin, thank you for your updates on that. Please watch out for that if you're approaching the tunnel at the moment. That is your update with Deluxe Bathrooms and Tiling Solutions. 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
0: Nice morning out there today. Temperatures of about 21 degrees. It gets a little bit cloudy from about 9 o'clock this morning, but then a beautiful evening later on. And across the bank holiday weekend, a bit of a mixed bag on Saturday, on Sunday and Monday.
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3: Good morning, I'm Kelly Murphy. The government is being urged to do more to protect Irish jobs with further redundancies imminent. Boston Scientific has notified the Department of Enterprise of its intention to cut jobs at its Irish operation. The medical device company with a large base on the Model Farm Road employs over 7,000 people across the country. Daniel Kinahan could be brought back to Ireland from Dubai. The Dubliner, who's the alleged leader of the Kinahan cartel, had been fighting an extradition order. The Silver Key Ian Ballinlock has gone into receivership. Receivers Everyday Finance say they'll continue to operating the family-run pub while exploring options to secure its long-term future. And finally, Summer of 69 has been voted people's all-time summer song. Walking on Sunshine by the Katrina and the Waves, Here Comes the Sun by the Beatles, and Club Tropicana by Wham also feature in the list compiled by Topgolf. Those are the headlines. I'll have more at 9.
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5: Good morning, I'm Rory O'Hague, and three League of Ireland sides looking to march on in the Conference League qualifiers tonight. Shelburne are in Estonia, they face Cali with a 5-2 lead, that's at 5 o'clock in Tallinn. Derry City a goal down, they take on Croatian outfit Rijeka, that's at the Roy McBride Brandywell from 6:30. Yes, he's just got an email. And at 7 o'clock, Bohemians head to Pristina with a 2-1 lead over Balkany in Kosovo. FIFA President Gianni Infantino says member federations face missing out on millions of pounds in extra funding if they don't back plans to sell off stakes in their football competitions, including the World Cup. There's been a huge backlash to the proposal. UEFA nations are holding an emergency meeting today to discuss their response. And the prestigious Galway Hurdle is the feature on day 4 of the Galway races. The first of 8 is at 10 past 2. That's the sport with Simply Suits.
0: My musical underpants went off there, that close thing I bought on Timu. Anyway, lads and ladies, it's 8:35.
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6: Is that a problem that I can't fix?
0: Kelly, I want to bring you in on Fix My Life this morning, FML, which comes in from Graham, and there's an issue at home because he's moving it with the missus after a long time of them going out together. The problem is, she has a cat, he hates the cat, he doesn't want to move in.
5: Not a cat hates him.
0: Because of a cat, the cat hates him. It's a mutual hatred. The cat has scraped him, is aggressive, hisses at him. Really, like it's a territorial thing, I think, from the cat.
3: I think so. Yeah. I don't think it's a case of he might like other cats, is it? But no, it's just this cat.
0: It's a cat thing, yeah. Or possibly this cat, I don't know. The details are, there's a move-in happening in the next couple of months. What would you do in that situation? Mm. The dog person has been on to us.
7: Right.
0: Tell her you have severe, untreatable allergy to drama and attitude. And you can't move in as a result of that.
7: Well, I mean, you could go down the allergy route, but then she's just going to say, how come you've never shown any symptoms of it before now?
0: Fella, if he can't handle a 10-pound fur ball that ignores you, then you're not ready for marriage. The cat is just phase one of the boss fight.
7: Well,
5: the cat's not ignoring him. That's the issue. The cat's assaulting him every time he steps inside the house.
0: Well, this is what someone else is saying. Sharon's been on to say, look, the cat was there first. You're the intruder in its house. Yeah. Bribe it with high-end salmon pate and you're sorted.
3: The cat could grow. I would go down the route of saying, if this is how the cat treats me, what if we have children in the future?
0: Oh, yeah.
3: And the cat gets super territorial and... You know, harms the child.
0: I don't. I genuinely, personally, I don't know what to do. I think if you're into this person and you're going to have to find a way around the cat. Can he bring a dog into the situation? What if he runs home with a Doberman Pinscher or something?
7: Well, there you go. Liam says, lads, I'd have no issue with it, to be honest. If my other half looked after the cat and doesn't expect me to dish out a single penny for it, yeah, then it's grand.
0: All together now. Can we sing it all together, please? Thank you.
8: Smelly cat, smelly cat.
5: Can you do the words with help?
8: Won't take you to the vet.
0: Yeah, if we knew the words, it would actually help. Anyway, Graham with no name. I don't know. Listen, let us know how that one pipes out. But I think the option is, if you're into this lady, go for it. Yeah,
5: that's pretty much it, basically.
0: Just move in.
7: Just move in.
0: Just move in.
7: Cat might grow tired.
9: Oh, no, I'd be like, it's me or the cat.
0: Yeah.
7: That's another way of doing it, you know?
5: The show's on fire this morning. Right? Really good show.
0: I beg your pardon?
5: The show's good. I'm just saying the show's good today.
0: The show's like this every morning.
5: Ah, come here. Blowing your own trumpet there, no lie.
0: You think so?
5: Yeah.
0: Wink. You're a good man, Rory. You're a good man. Drop it when it's hot. Did he just say,
5: he did.
1: Cork's Breakfast Show.
10: My heart, it has been broken by who I cannot tell.

0: Lady Gaga, Ariana Grande, featuring our Victoria Nichols in the middle of that song. Say it.
1: Rain on me.
0: It's you. I know it. 100%.
1: She got me in the studio. What can I say?
0: It is 8:44. There's lovely Viviano. Good morning, Viv. How's things?
2: Hi, things are good. Thanks, things are good. I'm enjoying the show this morning.
0: No, thank you very much. We couldn't do without you, Viv. We couldn't do without you.
2: Yeah.
0: Listen, just a quick one on this cat situation. Your man with the girlfriend has a cat. They're moving in together. He hates the cat. Cat hates him. What do you do?
2: Oh, I'd say it's the cat's problem.
1: It is.
2: The cat is the issue.
1: Yeah.
2: Definitely.
1: Yeah.
2: Yeah. Probably needs to go to a little bit of anger management there for cats or something. You know,
0: is there such a service out there? Is there such a service?
2: There probably is.
0: Yeah.
2: There is for everything else.
0: So, someone is suggesting, let me see what I got in here, fake your own relocation to Antarctica. It's the only honourable way that doesn't involve making you choose between her and Mr. Whiskers from Brian.
1: Bit dramatic, Brian, but you know.
2: Poor Mr. Whiskers.
1: Yeah, yeah.
0: Oh my God. Listen, you're not here to talk about cats. You're here to win some stuff. Did you hear somebody mention the word trumpet by any chance? Did somebody slide something in?
2: It wasn't you this morning, Casey. You just slipped in very lively there.
0: But very good.
2: Yeah, I was on the ball there with trumpets.
0: You've got a €200 voucher for Skechers. Well done.
2: Oh, cheers, guys. Thank you so much. Love your show.
0: You can buy something nice for yourself or someone in the family, Viv. That's on its way to you. So you can go to any of their outlets. They're in Mahon Point, Upper Lane and Wilton Shopping Centre, and go and get your hands-free slip-ins. 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Have a lovely day.
1: Well done, Casey.
0: Take care.
2: Thanks very much, guys. Cheers. Have a lovely day.
0: Bye-bye. We'll do it again tomorrow. We're doing it with Skechers right across the week. 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The best footwear for the entire family. 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It's where you're going to find them. We will slip in another word tomorrow morning and get you the last of those €200 vouchers, right? 8:46. We got some really sad news yesterday that we lost one of the country's best in the business in music. Glenn Hansard, Vic, passed away. I want to have a chat about Glenn after the break. Is that okay?
1: Yeah.
0: Let's have a chat about him next. Hang on.
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0: Okay, 10 to 9. We're still dealing with an issue at the tunnel, three-car collision that happened about half an hour ago, maybe a little bit more than half an hour ago, actually, about just after 8 o'clock. It is entering Jack Lynch Tunnel from the Dublin Road site, overtaking lane. Niall, Laura and Kevin and everybody else that's messaged us, thank you for your update. So, as a result, there is a stretch of traffic coming down the M8 Dublin Road now. You should be through it, maybe 10-15 minutes delays is what I'm looking at here. If you're coming in the easterly direction on the N25, watch out for that change to the tunnel lane as well. The N40 itself is moving okay. There's no issues on Carse Hill, Airport Hill. In by the viaducts has a little stretch of traffic just before the Bandon Road roundabout. It's moving well into the city centre and across the North Ring Road, and the N20 to the Christie Ring Bridge is moving pretty good for now. That is your update. Gentle reminder, everybody, we're heading into the bank holiday weekend from tomorrow, and actually from today. There is a huge Garda operation that begins this morning until Tuesday morning for the bank holiday weekend. They're going to be everywhere. Checkpoints, speed checks, everything, just to keep the roads safer as we get into the bank holiday weekend. It is a reminder that if you're planning anything, if you're heading out, if you're going out for nights out, use your taxis, use your buses, leave your car at home, and watch your speed and your phone use and your distraction over the weekend, because we never have good stories on a Tuesday morning after a bank holiday weekend. 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

0: 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You are waking up to Red FM. That's MK and Clementine Douglas and Come Find Me. It is 8:53 in the morning. Where were you yesterday when you heard the news about Glenn Hansard?
1: I was in here.
0: Yeah, Glenn passed away. Glenn Hansard passed away. Yesterday morning, we got the news that it was an accident that happened at about 4:30 in the morning, we believe, Vic.
1: Yes.
0: He was doing a trad session. He was playing a gig, a trad session with friends in the Wren's Nest pub.
1: Yeah.
0: That's in Chapel Izzard. And he took his motorbike home, and there was a single bike accident that that unfortunately he lost his life in. But when I got the word yesterday, when my buddy up in Dublin, Martin, messaged me, like everybody else, when you hear a big star, it's horrible. It really, really is. And now, so far in the last few years, the last 3 or 4 years, we've lost Glenn,
1: yes,
0: Shane, Christy, Sinead, and Dolores O'Riordan.
1: Wow.
0: I mean, that's some serious Irish hitters, isn't it?
1: Yeah, it is. Big loss, yeah.
0: The tributes have been beautiful. And, you know, every radio station yesterday shows the impact that Glenn has had,
1: yeah,
0: and the Frames have had, and his Oscar win had, yeah, and the music, the motion picture won that Oscar. Shows the influence the man had. But particularly the buskers on the streets of Dublin, yeah, yesterday were paying tribute.
2: It's a big loss to the music community, and it's very sad, obviously. And he's going to be missed a lot, obviously, around Christmas time, because he was the main focal part of that whole the whole busking at Christmas thing. So, you know, it's going to be hard to fill his shoes.
3: To be honest, I was shocked. He's one of the famous people out there that started in busking.
4: I'm gutted to hear the news today about Glenn. Very sad. Extremely talented musician. I was only at his performance in Trinity, I think maybe 2.5-3 weeks ago. I think it's a huge loss for Ireland and the world.
0: Massively. He's been involved in the Irish music scene for well over 30 years. Yeah. I mean, most of us would have met him if you remember going to the cinema in the very early 90s.
1: Yeah.
0: He would have been part of the Commitments.
1: That's right.
0: He wasn't supposed to be in it though, Vic. Oh.
5: I was in a film called The Commitments in 1991, and we were covering all of this stuff.
6: How old were you?
5: 19 when we made the movie. I'd been up smoking my best mate all night, and he was going for the role. I just went along with him. The guy was like, there's a character called Outspan Foster. He's red-haired, he's from the north side, he plays guitar. I'm all those things. I read a couple of lines and I got the part.
0: Yeah, when he was a teenager, he wasn't the best behaved, was our Glenn.
1: No.
0: Got into a lot of trouble. And somebody gave him a double cassette or something of Bob Dylan's greatest hits, and he went into a bedroom and decided to
1: start writing music or
0: learn the guitar and just start doing his thing. Uh-huh. Off the back of that, we got the Frames. They played Cork so many times. Stunning band.
1: Yeah.
0: And I got to see him. My favourite memory of seeing Glenn was in Live at the Marquee with Eddie Vedder.
1: So cool.
0: Eddie brought him on stage, and he did second half of Eddie's show, Eddie from Pearl Jam. And it was just, they were just backing over with songs, and the place was rocking. But they became very, very close friends. And this is a man who has championed Irish music like no other. He was always about other bands, you know.
7: I think there's something going on right now in terms of the folk revival and the language revival, in no small part down to the likes of Damien Dempsey, Scratch, Elise O'Neill, and Kneecap, of course, Fontaines. There's an emerging energy around reclaiming the Celtic spirit, which I think is powerful. And I think it started with bands like Keela, because, you know, I mean, I remember when we were kids, Keela were singing in Irish and, you know, playing trad music in an era of post-punk, you know, and synth bands in the 80s. And I came from a discipline like Dylan and Van Morrison and all, but to see these guys, it was like there was some kind of pride stirred in the heart. And I think it's just kept on going, like Liam and Wayne Lee, and through the years it's been usually inspiring to this generation too.
0: Absolutely. Green on Red on Sunday, Mags is going to be playing loads of amazing Glenn Hansard and Frames music and loads of tributes this Sunday at 7. I'm sure you'll hear plenty more across the day. Neil's going to be talking about it next, but just for our little bit on breakfast this morning, I just wanted to pay tribute to one of the greatest to ever
1: absolutely
0: do it.
1: Yep.
0: An absolute genius. Rest in peace, Glenn. We'll see you tomorrow morning. Good luck.
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4: Good morning, I'm Kelly Murphy. The government is being urged to do more to protect Irish jobs with further redundancies imminent. Boston Scientific has notified the Department of Enterprise of its intention to cut jobs at its Irish operation. The medical device company with a large base on the Model Farm Road employs over 7,000 people across the country. It comes following layoff announcements in recent months from the likes of Meta, TikTok and Aer Lingus. Labour's enterprise spokesperson George Lawler thinks it's a further sign of instability prompted by Donald Trump's tariffs.
5: As a country, I suppose we need to get serious on foot of this contagion that appears both in the tech sector and medical devices. We need to get serious about developing a new industrial policy that will continue to ensure that we can attract the kind of high quality foreign direct investment, but also grow our own indigenous enterprise base.
4: Daniel Kinahan could be brought back to Ireland from Dubai. The Dubliner, who's the alleged leader of the Kinahan cartel, had been fighting an extradition order. Jessica Woodlock has more for Red FM News.
6: It's understood Daniel Kinahan has lost his final appeal against his extradition from Dubai. It comes 3 months after his arrest by authorities in Dubai following a request from the Gardaí. The crime boss has been living openly there for years, but an extradition order was made possible after Ireland and the United Arab Emirates signed a bilateral agreement in 2024. He's wanted here for charges relating to gangland criminality.
4: The silver key in Ballinlough has gone into receivership. Receivers Everyday Finance say they'll continue operating the family-run pub while exploring options to secure its long-term future. The business remains open and trading as normal. Road safety must be treated as a top priority over the August bank holiday weekend. That's the message from Gardaí as its special roads policing operation begins this morning. Checkpoints will be in place across the country until Tuesday. Assistant Commissioner for Roads Policing Dennis Ferry is urging road users not to take risks.
7: There will be increased volumes of traffic nationwide throughout the August bank holiday weekend. And Garda Síochána will have in place a comprehensive high visibility policing operation focusing on enforcement across the country. We will be particularly focusing on our lifesaver offences, that is obviously speeding, driving while under the influence of alcohol or drugs, failure to wear your seatbelt or using your mobile phone while driving.
4: The US military says it's launched strikes on Iran. Iranian media have reported explosions being heard in several southern locations. US Central Command says the strikes are a response to yesterday's attempted Iranian attacks on US forces based in the Middle East. It will be a mixed bag weather-wise for the bank holiday weekend. Met Éireann says temperatures will get up to 21 degrees over the coming days, but rain will develop in places. Meteorologist Donal Egan says more cloud and rain is expected on Sunday and Monday.
8: Today and Saturday are looking like the best days. Tomorrow, Friday, won't be a bad day either. And then it's looking a bit more uncertain for Sunday and Monday. Today is feeling a bit fresher than it has been for a while, and everywhere should see some good sunny spells today, with just a few showers mainly in Connacht and Ulster.
4: And Summer of 69 has been voted people's all-time favourite summer song. Walking on Sunshine by Katrina and the Waves, Here Comes the Sun by the Beatles, and Club Tropicana by Wham, also feature in the list compiled by Topgolf. And that's the latest news this hour.
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3: Good morning, I'm Rory O'Hagan. Football and Newcastle United boss Eddie Howe has left the club. The 48-year-old has been in charge of the Magpies since 2021, leading them to the EFL Cup in 2025. He's reportedly informed the club that he's taking a break from management. The North East side have already had a challenging summer after the sales of top players Sandro Tonali and Anthony Gordon. It's believed that Matthias Yeisler of Al Ahly is being lined up to take over at St James's Park. FIFA president Gianni Infantino says member federations face out missing on millions of euro in extra funding if they don't back plans to sell off stakes in their football competitions, including the World Cup. There's been a huge backlash to the proposal, with UEFA nations holding an emergency meeting this afternoon to discuss their response. Infantino says that strengthening the commercial side of the game is the next step in its evolution.
4: It is a golden opportunity to turbocharge the development of the game globally. But again, it is just an offer, not an obligation.
3: Three League of Ireland sides on Conference League qualifying action tonight. Shelburne 5-2 up as they head to Estonia to face Cagliari. That's at 5 o'clock Irish time. Derry City a goal down against Croatian Alfred Rijeka. That's at the Ryan McBride Brandywell from 6:30. And Bohemians are 2-1 up as they go to Kosovo to face Balkany at 7. Golf, Anna Foster, Leona Maguire and Lauren Walsh are all in action on day one of the Women's Open at Royal Lytham St Anne's. Maguire tees off just after 2. Foster's on the course at 10:50. It's an 11:15 start for Lauren Walsh. And in racing, the Galway Hurdle, a feature on day 4 of the Galway races. The first of 8 is at 2:10. And that's the sport with Simply Suits.
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5: People were saying yesterday that the kind of warm drips of isolated showers here and there were warm. The rain was actually warm. Warm, which is an interesting phenomenon. A dry, sunny day today. Great day, actually, to be honest with you. Not the raging temperatures of late, but 22 degrees, possibly slightly higher, but certainly 21 to 22, not a bother. So nice day today. Lovely day tomorrow as well. Bright, sunny day, really. There might be some light showers in the morning, but there won't be much of it, and highs about 20 to 21 degrees. And Saturday is doing quite well also. Dry day, 22 degrees, bright spells. But then Sunday and bank holiday Monday are different. They're both cloudy days, unfortunately. Both of them will feature a few showers here and there, and temperatures of about, I don't know, 18 degrees on average, possibly 19, but no more than that. As for the rest of the week, next week, we'll have to wait and see what happens. We'll be hovering around the high teens and very low 20s, but Sunday and Monday, not great. So make the most of today, tomorrow and Friday. They're nice.
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5: 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After 3, the calls are made, so if your phone rings, answer it within 5 rings. 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
5: 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Paperwise this morning, both in print and online, is dominated by the tragic passing of Glenn Hansard, a monumental power who passed away at the age of 56. Oscar winning star, of course, and as we know, 4:30 in the morning, yesterday morning, motorbike smash, and he passed away. Glenn was once in a lifetime talent, they're saying on the front of The Sun this morning. The Independent actually talks with lots of different people who are giving tributes to Glenn Hansard, after his passing. Bono, Bruce Springsteen, and many others paying tributes to one of the greats. But not just the rich or famous just everybody else as well, talking about the man who took the cause of homelessness to his heart and was never happier than when he was busking and never forgot his roots. I think it was interesting that Bonner said, "He will always be everywhere I see a coin spinning into an open guitar case." I think that was beautifully said, to be honest with you, and the gorgeous tributes is really dominating lots this morning. I mean, some of the Red Tops have 5 and 6 pages in a row remembering Glenn Hansard. The Mail this morning quotes him as saying, "It was never about fame or money. It was just about the love of music." And the tributes pass just pages and pages this morning. The Independent then takes a closer look at his passing, and they say that a passerby found Glenn Hansard following his motorbike accident and frantically phoned for help. It has emerged he had played a gig in a pub or a location and was just, I imagine, we don't know, but imagine he was travelling home by motorbike in the early hours of the morning, killed in a single vehicle crash near the Strawberry Beds. The Independent this morning says it was about 4:30 in the morning when a passerby came upon the scene. There was no other vehicle involved. They raised the alarm. He, despite receiving treatment, Glenn Hansard was pronounced dead a short time later, and there was no significant damage to the motorbike, and the guards are investigating the cause of the crash. Passerby found him injured and called for help. And may he rest in peace. And undoubtedly, tributes to Glenn Hansard will continue for many days to come. The papers also then this morning remind us of deaths on our roads in general. And I have to tell you that the month of July, which we're about to say goodbye to the next couple of days, has been the deadliest month of the year so far on Irish roads. 20 people have lost their lives, including 7 since last Friday alone. Now, this is stark now because it brings the death toll so far to 108. Now, this time last year, it was at 92. So this is not good. In spite of all of the messaging, in spite of all of the talk and the coverage with regards to, driving safely and, obeying the rules of the road and not acting the maggot with mobile phones and not speeding, it just gets worse as opposed to better. So you wonder about the messaging. What is going to drive through the stark reality of how important it is to have care and attention on our roads? Like, you see that one Sunday morning with the man on the e-scooter. We're going to see more of those because, like, medics are telling us now that more and more people, particularly children, unfortunately, are presenting in hospitals now with serious head injuries as a result of e-scooters. And that e-scooter death on Sunday morning was at 1:45 in the morning. I mean, and then you had a teenager dying in a single vehicle crash in County Tipperary at the weekend as well. And we're seeing far too many of these single vehicle crashes resulting in death or serious injury. And we're seeing way too many of those, if you look at a subsection of that, amongst young people. So when we know now that there's going to be change in legislation to e-scooters, like it's not just, like say for instance, when this changes to 18 years of age, there'll be other changes to it as well. So if you're a parent of a child and the child's found on an e-scooter under the age of 18, you as the parent or the guardian will be fined. If you're a brother and a sister and you're say 25 years old, and you have an e-scooter and it's registered to your name because they will have to be registered at purchase, right? And you're 25 as an example, and you let your 12-year-old brother or sister ride the bike, you're responsible, you will also be fined. The fine is €100. Now, for some, that might be a lot of money. But for something as serious as this, I would suggest that maybe that fine, as a warning, is on the low side. And if it was bigger, and also I think you also have to pay an extra €80 for the release of the e-scooter because it could be taken off you. So that's interesting with regards to what they're planning now. How far it will go with regards to cyclists and everybody else, I'm not quite sure. Electric bikes or the big super fast electric bikes, or how they will ban e-scooters that can travel at 50 kilometres an hour or 70 kilometres an hour. But parents, guardians, brothers and sisters, who's ever on the registration, and if that was the way with all crime, if you're a minor that was committing crime, right, and criminality and just constantly engaging, getting into trouble, find the parents, people would say. So they can do it with e-scooters. Why can't we do it with everything else? There's a very tragic story makes the Examiner this morning. It's the story of Fionn Bohan and Joanne Duggan. They were before the courts yesterday. And the story goes in the Examiner this morning that Fionn Bohan said outside the four courts yesterday that baby Patrick Bohan was only 1 day old when he died in his father's arms at the CUMH. His twin brother CJ, who was born second after Patrick, survived. Right, he's 5 years old now, but this little boy, CJ, has cerebral palsy, has to use a wheelchair and cannot talk. He was in court yesterday and outside the court yesterday when his mum and dad, Fiona and Joanne, spoke briefly to the media. Like, CJ, last year, CJ, who sued over the circumstances of his birth in the UMH, settled a legal action. The CJ was born, as I say, second with cerebral palsy. That action was settled for $3.5 million, an interim payment, so there perhaps will be more. But Joanne yesterday and Fionn were outside the court when they said that his son, Patrick said his, or sorry, Fionn said that his son Patrick, brother of CJ, left the hospital in a little white coffin. And he said, we'll never get to see our son Patrick smile, and that's something we will never, ever get over. And it's quite interesting, actually, and our thoughts are with the family, that the total recorded compensation, this isn't in the papers this morning, this is just something that we sourced ourselves this morning. You're not going to believe this, but the total recorded compensation payout managed by the agency for the HSE for the Cork and Kerry area now in the last 5 years has now peaked 305 million. That's a third of a billion. 305 million has been paid out over a 5 year tracking window for compensation for tragic stories like the one I've just mentioned and others like it. And some of those payouts have been 35 million, 23.5 million. And 15 million, and many of them for birth-related injuries. If you look at the national figure of our medical negligence claims against the state, it's pushing upwards now of 2 billion over the last 5 years. It's 1.8 billion at the moment. That is an astronomical amount of money for negligence. I pass it on to you for what it's worth. Just file that away and hold on to it. And then in other areas where we should be booming ahead, and building at a rate that has been unsurpassed for many decades. It's just not happening in Cork. The Echo this morning says that there were just three new social homes built and delivered anyway in Cork during the first 3 months of this year. So three were finished and handed over. Now, nationally, we're doing slightly better than, you know, Cork, but it's still nothing to be crowing about. But when you look at the figure for Cork in general, 20 of those, less than 3% of the national total, are here in Cork. So 20 of the social houses that were delivered finished, right? 17 of them are in the county and three in the city. Three. I mean, think about that. They've achieved 0.4% of their target this year, Cork City Council. Not even 0.5%. Not even 1%. 0.4. It's absolutely appalling. The papers this morning then talk of whatever's going to happen now within FIFA and the World Cup, with some countries already threatening to strike and refuse to take part in any upcoming World Cups in the next 4 years and 8 years. If this idiotic decision by Infantino and Trump to sell off a section of the World Cup itself. And there's a carrot now being waved in front of all of the FIFA associations around the world. There's 211 of them. We're part of that, which would mean that they'd get a share of the sale of a part of the World Cup going forward. Now, the total value of, say, the World Cup, if it were put on the open market to be sold to private enterprise, would be like just under 4 billion euro, which seems quite low considering the massive television audience. But they're waving large checks under the noses and... I don't know. I mean, this is a rocky road to go down. We saw huge changes during the World Cup in America and Canada, Mexico. This hydration break was just madness on top of many different reasons, but including the fact that it allowed lots and lots of more commercial breaks and lots more commercials and lots more money to be made. And it moved further and further away from the game of football itself. But that's still dominating the papers this morning. And so is Songs of Summer, where the Mail this morning are saying, in a poll that they did, I have no issue with this, I have no axe to grind with it, maybe you could come up. Actually, it would be good. What do you think was the best summer song of all time? Text 0868104106. 85 was the year. It went to number 18 in the Irish charts and 42 in the UK charts. It was never a number one, but it has been voted as the most classic and best summer song of all time. Bryan Adams, Summer of 69. It's a good one. It's a rock anthem. Ain't nothing wrong with that. They surveyed 2,000 people. Up there as well was Walking on Sunshine by Katrina and the Waves. The Beatles, Here Comes the Sun. So that's the top three. There was others in there as well. Weirdly, Don't Stop Me Now by Queen. I failed to see the summer connection in that. Trop Clop Tropicana by Wham, which is a bit kind of bubblegummy, and Holiday by Madonna, which has aged quite badly. But you wouldn't say that about the summer of 69. Agree or disagree? The best summer song of all time. Text 0868 104 106. And other things that dominated down through the years was road bowling. Now, I'm learning a little more about road bowling this morning because Cork and Armagh, I'm told. I'm open to correction by road bowlers. Now, don't get me wrong. You guys would know a lot more than me, but they say that Cork and Armagh are the two places on the island of Ireland where bowling is played the most. Now, it's played in Holland and it's played in Germany, and they have a bit of an old bash of it in North America as well. But Cork, a major, major place for bowling down through the centuries. So it's so famous now, and it's an ancient sport, apparently originally brought to Ireland by Dutch soldiers who were chucking cannonballs along the roads during the, whatever roads they had, during the Williamite War. So that's who came over, the Dutch chucking cannonballs, who could throw a cannonball the furthest, probably here in Cork, actually. And then it took off. But now the Cork Northwest Deputy John Paul O'Shea wants this sport to get UN heritage recognition. And I like the sound of that. You know, I really do. Certainly one thing you wouldn't want happening with road bowling is that it would die out, right? I always remember as a child, and I suppose you guys do as well, if you went for the Sunday afternoon spin with the parents in the Morris Minor, a lot of the time you were stopped on country roads of a Sunday afternoon because there was a score going on at the time and there were road bowling, and everybody was a little bit worried about the radiator in the front of the car if the bowl hopped off it. But anyway, the most important and the most famous of them all was Mick Barry, who died in 2014, just weeks before his 96th birthday. He was named Supreme Bowler of the Millennium, this Cork man. I may well come back to that if there's anybody who has fond memories of bowling and the importance of it on Lee's side. Of course, we had the pub out in Blackpool, the Bowler's Rest. But Mick Barry was a beast of a man with a bowl. He lofted a 16-ounce bowl over the Chetwynd Viaduct in 1955. Not a bother. Right over it went. And then he tried to do it again with a 28-ounce bowl, but it hopped off the ironwork at the top of the bridge and it didn't clear it. Now, a fellow by the name of Hans Bolan, in 1985, did clear the viaduct with a 28-ounce bowl. But hold on a second. He used a run-up ramp. So he ran up a ramp, which technically took him off the ground. He was closer to the top. So I'm not quite sure that was genuine in that regard. It's probably fair to say that in a traditional sense, nobody, and I'm open to correction, has actually lofted the viaduct yet with a 28-ounce bowl, but Mick Barry did it with a 16-ounce. So anyway, I pass that on because may well get people reminiscing about bowling or those that are still bowling. And the papers then just finally this morning don't deal with this one, but it will at some stage take off, I would think, as a story. And it has to do with delivery drivers, those that are working for DHL and all the different courier services. That's all fine. But we need, and somebody posted to say, we are talk all about couriers and delivery drivers, but can we please take a few seconds to appreciate the fact that the Irish Postal Service correctly delivered a letter addressed as the following. And I'd love to get other examples of ridiculously labelled addresses or names on envelopes and cards, or whatever the case may be, that get delivered by on post. And this one is right up there. And this got delivered, apparently. They were looking for him in Buncrana in County Donegal. So all they knew was Buncrana, County Donegal. So the description of the person in Buncrana, County Donegal, was put down the letter as, "Your man Henderson, that boy with the glasses, who's doing a PhD in Queen's University Belfast." The post person found this individual in Buncrana, County Donegal. Not a bother. 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
5: Let's just stay now with bizarre addresses or lack of same on letters or postcards, whatever the case may be, and how it wrecks the head of posties. Malcolm, good morning.
19: Morning, Neil.
5: Malcolm the postie. Emer says you were being savaged by a dog there about 60 seconds ago. Is that right?
19: That's a regular occurrence. Well, I won't say it was being savage, no, but they bark a lot.
5: How do you know the difference between a hello bark and an aggressive bark, incidentally?
19: Well, the hello bark is that they just bark and stay back, but the aggressive one is they come at you and you just have to run.
5: Have you got reinforced trousers on then or something?
19: Well, I'd say no more.
5: Kind of like steel plates around your ankles kind of a thing. What is it, 27 years of postie, were you ever bit?
19: I was a few times, but one in particular. I was in Blarney there a few years ago, going up to a house, and I was there a regular person for a while. But they were after getting a new miniature Jack Russell. This thing now was like a mouse. So the front door was open, and out the dog runs, and I mean, oh, berserk the dog went. But I just thought he was a play for the thing, and he jumped up. I was going to catch him, obviously. But he actually locked onto my hand, and I shook my hand for him to get off, and I lost my wedding ring.
5: Where did it go?
19: I have no idea. He probably ate it. I couldn't tell you, but never found the ring. I went out with metal detectors, and we searched for days. Couldn't find it.
5: Did you metal detect his stomach?
19: I didn't even think of that, to be honest. He probably ate it.
5: What, were they mortified, though, the people of the house?
19: They came out looking for it, and all I could see was a child sitting on the stairs. Mum, the postman's going to get the dog put down. You couldn't do that. You couldn't. The child, you know. But sure, look, you have to see the funny side of it as well.
5: There is no funny side to it for you, but there is for me listening. And would you ever say, I'm not going to that house no more?
19: We've had to do that on a few occasions where people were kind of saying that it's the postman's fault. But by law, the dog's meant to be under control. So, look, you try and do what you can. You do your best, you know.
16: Did you get another wedding ring as a consequence of losing that one?
19: I think I mentioned about my fifth one. Four, one wife, no, but five rings.
16: And were they all lost during the course of your duty?
19: I'm going to plead the fifth on that one.
16: Okay, all right, fair enough. What about addresses? Like your man Henderson, the boy with the glasses, Queen's University, Belfast.
19: That's a regular occurrence. Like I think notice Miles Gaffney is after stitching me up to go on the radio for this. we get a few. Like I get a lot down for Raheem Mayfield, but I put him into his mother's house then in Rapeekin. So,
16: do you still get them?
19: Oh, yeah. Yeah. Irish footballer, Roy Keane. And that's it. Irish footballer, Roy Keane.
16: So when it comes into the sorting depot, how do they know who to give it to?
19: Well, you see, a lot of the people in the depots, in the sorting areas, would be very experienced. Everybody knows who Roy Keane is.
16: So, but first everybody of all, knows. Irish footballer Roy Keane on a letter would come into... Yeah. Dublin or Mullingar or something, wouldn't it?
19: Yeah, up to Portlaoise maybe.
16: So Portlaoise then, someone has to look at that and say, that's Cork.
19: Yeah.
16: Right, and then when it gets to Cork,
19: whoever's in the sorting office when they're being, if there's a few being hand-sorted, because that still happens, the people that are doing it would know that he's out in the reps, that his mother's out in the reps.
16: How would they know that?
19: Well, look... Social media, radio, television. You know, everyone knows where I is.
16: So a postal sorting office is more effective than MI5 or the CIA or the FBI all put together. They know where everybody is.
19: I was never a postman in Douglas, but I can tell you things about you.
16: Go on, I dare you. Like what?
19: No comment. Again, I see the fifth. But yeah, I got a few letters there back in the day for the Yellow House in Kilnap, and I know where that house is. Like Miles was on that delivery one time, and Miles come to me and said, "You know, yeah, that's the house," and it was.
16: What about? Say, for instance, the Murphys, Blackpool.
19: That's a tough one, all right. But you see, if you have a regular postman and the same delivery, you get to know who's sending what down through the years, you know. And like I'm out in Rapeekin, Killeen's, Monarb, and there's a lot of Cronins out there. And you have to kind of know which is which Cronin. And you have a lot of Minehens, and you have a lot of this, and you have a lot of that. So you get to know it over the period of time.
16: But how do you know if it just says the Minehens or the Murphys? I mean, it doesn't have a Christian name or anything, and it just says no. Mallow Road, and there's eight of them.
19: Well, you're told it to add it. If they're not talking to each other, they mightn't get it, but if they're talking to each other, they might pass it on. you'd always find a way, Neil. Always find a way.
16: Yeah, yeah. You've never been stumped then. You've always got your man or woman.
19: 99.9% of the time. Like, even the other day, I don't know, there was a woman on my delivery, and she said there was a parcel meant to come for her with jewellery inside it. And I said, I remember, like I said, I had nothing for you. But I got the tracking code from her, and when I went back to the office, it had been scanned out to my route. I had done it that morning, but what I didn't realise was it was after slipping in behind the wheel. So I came back to work, and something like that would annoy you. You'd always want to make sure the stuff gets to where it's supposed to go. So I scoured the van, and I actually found it was a tiny little thing. And on my way home, then I just dropped her off to the house, and I met her the following day, and she was delighted. Like there was jewellery inside in it.
16: That's important, It's important.
19: Letters, not as busy as what it used to be, but there's still, we get our days where we are very, very busy. I have to stay with the letters as well. And, like, I'm old school, I'd make sure whatever comes into me on the day goes out on the day.
16: And can I ask you, because of the summer, and we're into the back end of July now and soon into August, do people send postcards from overseas, your Spain postcards, your Portugal postcards, your Greece and stuff like that?
19: Not as regularly as they used to. Like, I remember being in Eglinton Street inside, and during the summer, the volume of postcards were off the charts.
16: That's a long time back, though, isn't it? When they'd be coming from Ballybunion, for instance. And
19: but like, we used to have a great laugh inside Muck because you'd flip the horse cab around to see if I was on the front of it. You know, you might get a load of new pictures and things like that. But we used to have a great laugh at them.
16: The saucy ones.
19: The saucy ones, exactly, yeah. But we used to have a great skit inside Muck, you know, if you were on night snow or whatever, starting them and. But
16: it's a pity that died out, though, isn't it? I know people are very contactable with mobile phones, but it would be great because everywhere you go, there's like loads and loads of them for sale. You know, you see the spinning carousels with all the cards on them. It'd be great if people got back into the way of sending them. There's nothing nicer.
19: I love it. I love seeing cards coming through, to be honest with you. Yeah. Birthday cards, Christmas cards. No, we don't take them, by the way. We always make sure they get to where they're supposed to go.
16: 100%. I don't doubt it.
19: Like, you're on about addresses there now. Sometimes they you'd see, and like I had one inside for the lady for a couple of days, but eventually I had to sign it off to say that we couldn't find who owned it. But there was just a name and my name was written on it. And I asked the postman in the area around me, did anybody know it? But one for the next, he said he thinks it could be related to this person. So he brought it out. No, I haven't seen him yet. But no doubt if it's not for them, it'll come back and go back into the office.
16: I love it.
19: And go back to the return letter branch,
16: Yeah. It's like a special...
19: It looks like a card.
16: It's kind of like a special investigation unit. So I get it when you say Roy Keane, footballer, Ireland. I get it as well that if it was just the word Bono on the front of a letter, he would get it as well when you're well-known and you're famous.
19: When you're well-known, yeah.
16: Fair play. Okay, well, listen, thanks for jumping on, Malcolm. Mind yourself with those little doggies. The smaller...
19: I know. The smaller ones, yeah, they're like... I call that Dave Small Man Syndrome. That's what that is, small man. They're like referees. Small referees. They come out and fight with all the big men on the pitch.
16: Knowing they can't be touched, I know. Yeah. All the best. Take care, Malcolm. The postie, 27 years doing the biz. Text 0868104106. Pick up the phone on 0818104106. We were talking about lots of different things yesterday. We were talking about the cost of weddings. And then before that, it was how much you're supposed to give as a cash gift for a wedding. Part of Seamus's vox got me sitting up and paying attention when one fella said, well, the amount that you give and the cash gift should maybe cover the cost of a flat screen TV. I'm not quite sure about that. You can get those north of 1,200, 1,400, 1,500 euro if you go for the very big ones. Or he said it should be able to cover the cost of a toaster. And it got me thinking, like a toaster, you can get for as low as 20 euro. You can get the Morphy Richards ones for 25 to 29 euro. You'd hardly give 29 euro as a contribution to a toaster. Unless, though, I was saying yesterday, you went for a Schmeg toaster to match the Schmeg kettle that you have. And the Schmeg toasters, I don't know about the kettles. And you can't tell me that the toast tastes any difference out of a 29 euro toaster or a Schmeg toaster at 199 euro for a toaster with the name Schmeg on it and maybe kind of pale green in colour, for God's sake. Anyway, that prompted a voice note.
20: Well, I don't know about the Schmeg now there because I got a Schmeg kettle there about 6 months ago, 7 months ago. And it was a brand new one out of the box. And the lettering, S-M-E-G, came off both sides of it. Not all the letters, just some of them. No way of gluing them back on. And also, it's very noisy. I thought that it would be really silent, you know, very noisy. So I'm not so sure about paying out the price for a Schmeg kettle or a Schmeg toaster.
16: Thank you for that. Keep them coming. Watch what you get, particularly if you're spending big money. That wasn't a very good result, was it? Text 0868104106.
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16: 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You hear about people who give up the drink and go through that passage, and others then give up the fags. And it's not easy, and they drive on and they strive on. But very interestingly, I came across Lucy Wolfe, the sleep practitioner, researcher and author who's been on the air many times over the years, who gave up the coffee. And I believe she hasn't had a cup of caffeine coffee or any kind of coffee since December. And I was mad curious because I'm a big coffee lover and I couldn't imagine life being worth living without a good fresh cup of coffee first thing in the morning. So Lucy, morning.
35: Good morning. How are you?
16: How's it going? Why'd you do it? And how are you getting on?
35: I did it because my own sleep was very challenging, had become very challenging over the course of time. And I suppose, look, our sleep is, a course of development, and we have different phases in our life where sleep can be impacted. So I guess it's kind of confronting when you work in the sleep world and you're immersed in research around sleep to experience challenges around sleep. So I went on a journey, and that journey involved a lot of the stuff that I talk about around sleep, improving sleep hygiene, regularity, exposure. And I'd really exhausted all of the general things in order that I would think improve sleep. And the last thing actually was my caffeine.
16: The last challenge was caffeine. The last investigation was to see what difference caffeine would make. But what was your consumption up to December, typically?
35: Well, you see, this is it. I would say I've had a love affair with coffee for 30 years, but at the same token, like, I wouldn't have thought I was a wild coffee drinker. I would have 2 to 3 cups a day, just instant coffee, so nothing, sophisticated. And I would be conscious of, finishing the coffee by, either 1:30 or 2:30 p.m., but still very disciplined around it, which then almost made me really not consider it to be problematic.
16: Okay.
35: Until it became like the last thing to chalk off the list.
16: Okay.
35: And I suppose I did feel I owed it to myself to make the change. But just like you said, like I was like, oh my goodness, will life be worth living? You know, because I get up in the morning, I enjoyed the coffee, you know, I enjoyed everything that comes with it. But I just decided that I would go on the journey. Now, I had tried, I can't remember when, but I had tried to come off coffee before, and I can't even remember the reason for that before. And I did find that it was difficult to do. So this time I decided that I would wean myself off it.
16: Okay, because part of it can be routine. Part of it can be habit. Part of it can be the ritual involved about it. Now, with instant coffee, it's slightly different. Boil the kettle, cut powder. But with a bean machine or making your own, and, you know, there's a lot involved in it. There's that aspect of it. All that's going to be taken away. Okay, so I kind of get that, you know, like it's a lot more than just the consumption of coffee. But I wouldn't have said that you had an addiction to coffee, though, you know.
35: Exactly. Yeah. That's it. Like, it was very, you know, thin, you know, it wasn't.
16: Yeah.
35: And I suppose this ultimately is the surprising thing. So what I ultimately did was I began to replace it with decaffeinated coffee firstly, and then I began to replace the decaffeinated coffee with a herbal tea.
16: Okay.
35: It took time to discover which herbal tea would be nice to consume. And I suppose I ended up drinking peppermint tea ultimately. And I suppose it wasn't initially tangible. It was just, okay, I'm on a weaning process, because, you know, with anything, it's important to replace it. So not just to take it away. And I guess what I sort of rationalized is that for me, it was just a hot drink, and it was the ritual, and it was all the associations, and that if I could recreate that. And so that's what I began to do.
16: Bizarrely, though, you started to fall asleep willy-nilly. You would fall asleep in, not driving a car, thanks be to God, but as a you'd fall asleep in the cinema. What was that about?
35: Neil, and do you know what? I would have said, oh, I thought that improved, but now I almost feel it's like a bit of a gift. So historically, you know, I would be a relatively okay sleeper. Like, I have really good sleep practices. I sleep through the night, let's say, right? And I prioritize my sleep. But I would not be the type of person that could fall asleep on a long-haul flight. So if we're on a long-haul flight, I'm the only one with the light on, still breathing. So I didn't have that skill to kind of fall asleep anywhere or with relative ease, like sat on the couch watching the television. Not really, right? Once I had given up coffee or on the way, I actually began to fall asleep pretty much anywhere. Like, and I have actually maintained, I'm going to call it a skill. So I'm obviously not doing it during my working day. But if I was sitting out and reading, I could take a nap. I could have a sleep. But in the very beginning, it was super intense. Like, nearly every time I sat down, I was starting to fall asleep.
16: So what was caffeine masking then when you took it out?
35: That's it, you see. So we do know that the caffeine is, you know, it's blocking the, you know, your sleep pressure, the adenosine, and it's stopping you from going to sleep. It is a stimulant, you see. So that is why when we talk about, there are obviously positive properties for drinking caffeine, such as, you know, we would say that the person who drinks coffee, you know, it has more, it heightened awareness, you know, maybe more focused, it is stimulated. And so once I withdrew it, I was obviously less stimulated. And as a result of that, my natural sleep defenses were able to come into play.
16: Or did it actually tell you how tired you actually were all of the time, but you never knew it?
35: Correct. And that was my initial reaction. I just felt like, oh my goodness, this has been masking. It's been masking my tiredness. And that is what we would say anyway. You know, the research sort of indicates that anyway. And I guess if you think about it as well, and we look at the research around it, like, there is one recent randomized trial that suggested that people who drink coffee get about 36 minutes less sleep over a two-week period.
16: So that's nothing. I'd give that 36 minutes up any day for a fresh
35: cup of
16: coffee.
35: If you add it up, though, Neil, it is nothing. When we're looking at all the other things that also steal from our sleep.
16: Sure, what we have to have pleasures in life. If you trade a bit of time, you don't want to be miserable and live to 90.
35: You see, this is it. And you see, it also, the disruption that comes from maybe drinking caffeinated products is quite individual as well. So you'll already know about the half-life, you know, a capacity of caffeine, which means that it takes, you know, time for the body and the brain to clean the toxins from it. You know, one recent study said that it's like a 9-hour distance between finishing your latest caffeine drink and being able to go to sleep with relative ease.
16: I have so to tell you, I could have coffee and regularly do at 10:30, 11 o'clock at night and
35: conk out. Because it's to do, there's a gene. So there is a very specific gene in some people that it's not affecting them. And we see that all of the time.
16: So I got weird genes then. Okay, well, that's okay. I can live with that.
35: Friendly ones, right?
16: Okay, so the symptoms that I came across for people who kick coffee: headaches, fatigue, drowsiness, you've got that, muscle stiffness, aches, nausea, tremors. I'm interested in whether you have irritability, brain fog, or low mood.
35: I would say the only symptom that I had in that cluster that you've just described was the falling asleep. And actually, I've embraced that. I think it's actually really great, because it's like a nap factor. It's not affecting me getting sleep at bedtime. And that would always be our worry about napping, that if people do nap and if it affects their ability to get sleep or stay asleep overnight, then napping's not for you.
16: Okay.
35: I actually sort of enjoyed being able to do that, but I can't say that I did experience any of the other
16: things. What about weird dreams?
35: No, I know I haven't really had any lucid dreaming or hallucinatory dreams, but I do know that that often does occur. The other little symptom that I probably did experience, but about 3 weeks of being caffeine free, was the headache. So I did have like a headachey kind of week or so, which was one of the things that was concerning me when I went to give it up, because I think in my previous time when I tried to give it up, that happened really early on. But I think because I did it so gradually that I didn't have that massive sort of come down. Not really any of the other things. Well, I mean, the people that live with MS, I'm irritable anyway.
16: Irritability was there before you quit the coffee. I see. What about, you know, they talk about kind of weird dreams. Okay, so you weren't having them when you stopped drinking the coffee. Is that an old wives' tale, for want of a better term? They say if you eat cheese before bed, you have weird dreams or nightmares.
35: It's not an old wives' tale. There are some foods and drinks that cause us to stay in a heightened sense of neurological arousal. And that's really what speaks to that dynamic. And then, of course, a bit like, you know, the individuality of how we metabolize things and, you know, your tendency. So some people have like a higher predisposition to, you know, have, you know, that cluster of sleep phenomenon, like sleepwalking, sleep talking.
16: From eating cheese before you go to bed?
35: Yeah, because there's properties in the cheese that stimulate that. Similarly, like there are other foods that are really helpful for sleep. So that they contain like tryptophan, which then converts to serotonin, which is the precursor to melatonin. So I'm always sort of interested in promoting those.
16: Okay. No, I understand. Like, I get that. But I tend to flip to the opposite side.
35: Yes, exactly.
16: Nightmares, you know, sleepwalking.
35: That's your tendency, is it?
16: Well, when I'm on the air anyway, I want to hear more about the effects of cheese and coffee on nightmares. I came across some interesting videos there recently. I was chatting to Brenda Denny about her off air, actually, where people who have given up alcohol, right? And they're powering on, and they're doing the best they can. They could be 3 months off it, 6 months off it, 9 months off it, a year, 2 years, whatever. But they have dreams that they're drinking. And they wake up in a sweat, like, oh my God, thanks be to God, that was only a dream. So in their dreams, they're back actually drinking. They've fallen off the wagon. Isn't that the most peculiar thing? Una Healy was posting about it last night, actually.
35: Oh, really? Like, it's so interesting, isn't it? That, you know, the involuntary things that occur when we're sleeping. And like this, the brain, it's not just rest. We're processing, we're metabolizing everything. And I suppose, look, the dream is the royal road to the unconscious, according to Jung.
16: But why would the dream, why would your brain do that to you? It's a nasty thing to do. Somebody that's trying to stay sober and its brain is trying to convince them otherwise.
35: Yeah, well, I suppose the dream philosophy is that your dream is trying to indicate something, help you with something, alert you to something. And only it's individual. So it opens the interpretation of the person themselves. as to the dream's meaning. No, it's totally not my area of...
16: Yeah, no, I'm just curious because I thought it was very sad when I heard those ones. People are waking up in a bog of sweat and a nightmare. But thanks be to God, it's only a dream.
35: Yeah, and that's it. And you see, though, like when we do have those heightened dreams and they go into like the night terror phenomenon, like some of the biggest cause factors for being up there is that you are sleep deprived. And that sleep deprivation can be that you're not getting either enough sleep or your quality of sleep is being impacted. And I suppose that's where sometimes we look at the things like the caffeine, you know, heavy meals, strenuous exercise before sleep time, gaming, you know, active in computer interaction. Or
16: screens,
35: yeah. Active, rather than the passive ones like watching stuff. They do impact the quality of your sleep. So we're always, as practitioners, interested in the quality and the quantity.
16: I wonder if we're going to get any of the crazy weather back again, because I know for a number of weeks there, people had terrible difficulty sleeping in the heat, especially if they couldn't get their hands on a fan for love nor money. The windows open and the duvets off.
35: Yeah, like the heat has such an impact on sleep because we rely on the cool body temperature, reduction in the body temperature to help sleep to come. And, you know, that's the cocktail of hormones and chemicals in the brain and the body that allow us to get sleep with ease and to maintain sleep. And in the tropical nights, as they were being called, like we didn't have that. And of course, we didn't either have the capacity to cool down our houses because they're mostly being insulated to within an inch of their lives to preserve the heat in the winter months and we're not used to it. So yes, it was so challenging.
16: Yeah.
35: I mean, the only things that were really open to us if you did get your hands up was just cool everything down, try and cool your body down, strip everything back, use the natural fibers as opposed to a synthetic in terms of your bedding, what you're wearing, if you're even wearing anything,
16: Okay. And finally, do you miss coffee? Yeah.
35: I actually don't, because I still have the ritual. I drink two little pots of herbal peppermint tea when I get up in the morning and at my kind of my lunchtime, and I don't miss it at all.
16: I can't imagine herbal tea satiating what freshly brewed coffee would have done.
35: I know, and I suppose maybe I'm just not that fussy, but I have learned to love the peppermint tea and I really look forward to it. I still have the ritual of it. But, you know, maybe, although I was a coffee drinker, maybe I wasn't like, you know, up there with the coffee drinker.
16: Yeah, okay. Well, power on and look after yourself. Thanks, Lucy. Appreciate you taking the call.
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2: Dubai in the coming weeks or months. The alleged leader of the US-sanctioned Kinahan organized crime group had fought to have his extradition overturned since his arrest. Gardaí say they're aware of the arrest and ongoing detention of the 49-year-old, saying their relationship with police in the United Arab Emirates is valued. Alex Rowley has more for Red FM News.
3: Daniel Kinahan was arrested in April following an extradition request by An Garda Síochána Síochána to authorities in the UAE. He's been living in Dubai since the height of the Kinahan-Hutch feud. Gardaí want to charge him with directing the activities of an organised crime gang. Since his arrest, he's fought his extradition and his most recent attempt has now also fallen flat. Preparations will now be underway by the guards, defence forces and prison service to bring him back. If he is sent home, he'll likely be brought by the government jet, flanked on board by armed Gardaí. If charged, he'll face trial at the Special Criminal Court. It's understood he'll be housed in Portlaoise Prison for the duration of any trial, as that's Ireland's maximum security jail.
2: The Silver Key in Ballinlough has gone into receivership. Receivers Everyday Finance say they'll continue operating the family-run pub while exploring options to secure its long-term future. The business remains open and trading as normal. Road safety must be treated as a top priority over the August bank holiday weekend. That's the message from Gardaí as its special roads policing operation begins this morning. Checkpoints will be in place across the country until Tuesday. Assistant Commissioner for Roads Policing, Dennis Ferry, is urging road users not to take risks.
4: There will be increased volumes of traffic nationwide throughout the August bank holiday weekend. And An Garda Síochána will have in place a comprehensive high visibility policing operation focusing on enforcement across the country. We will be particularly focusing on our lifesaver offences, that is obviously speeding, driving while under the influence of alcohol or drugs, failure to wear your seatbelt or using your mobile phone while driving.
2: It will be a mixed bag weather-wise for the bank holiday weekend. Met Éireann says temperatures will get up to 21 degrees over the coming days, but rain will develop in places. Meteorologist Donal Egan says more cloud and rain is expected on Sunday and Monday.
5: Today and Saturday are looking like the best days. Tomorrow, Friday, won't be a bad day either. And then it's looking a bit more uncertain for Sunday and Monday. Today is feeling a bit fresher than it has been for a while, and everywhere should see some good sunny spells today, with just a few showers mainly in Connacht and Ulster.
2: And finally, Hollywood star Ben Affleck has won $1 million on Who Wants to Be a Millionaire. He appeared as a celebrity on the US version of the show with Jeopardy champion Jamie Ding. The 53-year-old Oscar winner's big win will go to the Eastern Congo Initiative, which he co-founded back in 2010. And that's the latest news this hour.
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9: Good morning, I'm Rory O'Hagan. Football and Newcastle United boss Eddie Howe has left the club. The 48-year-old has been in charge of the Magpies since 2021, leading them to the EFL Cup in 2025. He's reportedly informed the club that he's taking a break from management. The North East side have already had a challenging summer after the sales of top players Sandro Tonali and Anthony Gordon. It's believed that Matthias Yaislav Al-Ahly is being lined up to take over at St James's Park. FIFA President Gianni Infantino says member federations face missing out on millions of pounds in extra funding if they don't back plans to sell off stakes in their football competitions, including the World Cup. There's been a huge backlash to the proposal, with UEFA Nations holding an emergency meeting today to discuss their response. The FAI is yet to release a statement on the plans. Three League of Ireland sides are in Conference League action tonight. Shelburne are in Estonia to take on Cayu, leading 5-2 from the first leg. That's at 5 o'clock Irish time. Derry City a goal down as they host Croatian outfit Rijeka. That's at the Ryan McBride Brandywell at 6:30. And at 7, Bohemians head to Kosovo with a 2-1 lead over Balkany.

0: Gaelic Games and Stephen Malumphy has been appointed manager of the Waterford Senior Hurlers. The former Daisha star has been given a 3-year term, subject to ratification at the next county board meeting. Golf, Anna Foster, Leona Maguire and Lauren Walsh are all in action day one of the Women's Open at Royal Lytham and St Anne's. And in racing, the prestigious Galway Hurdle is the feature on day 4 of the Galway races. The first of 8 going to post at 2:10.
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3: All right, forecast wise, dry, sunny day, high of 21, possibly 22 degrees. A nice day, to be quite honest with you. And tomorrow's same. Friday and Saturday, not too bad, but Sunday and Monday, Bank Holiday Monday, it's changing. Like tomorrow's a lovely day, bright, sunny day. Looking at some light showers about, all right, but not much of it. Around about 20 to 21 degrees. Saturday, a dry day, in and around the same, 20 to 21, 22 at best. And then Sunday and Bank Holiday Monday, around about 18 degrees. Unfortunately, both cloudy, and there's some showers about for Sunday and Bank Holiday Monday. So make the most of the next few days, today and tomorrow and Saturday. Nice days.
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3: 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So a €400 voucher every day. You need to identify who's singing in the shower, right? So don't call just yet. I'll play it a few times between now and midday, and then we'll open the phone lines just before midday today. So who's singing in the shower today, Thursday? Have a listen.
4: When things go wrong and will not come right, do you do the best you can?
3: 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I love that one, I really do. 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Was it yesterday we were talking about that beautiful, beautiful condiment that should be in everybody's cupboard or fridge? I'm not quite sure. Worcestershire sauce. And how to pronounce it is one of the world's most difficult words to pronounce. There's an interesting piece of audio, actually, from a guy called, it's called John Worcester John's English Page. And he's having a go at trying to explain it. But have a listen to this, because even he, while having a go as to how we should all pronounce it, stumbles himself, right?
5: It's been a long time since somebody has asked me to pronounce this. So let's try again. Very easy. Okay, it's Worcester. Worcestershire. Now, lots of people will try to pronounce it, including North Americans. They'll say Worcestershire. The first part is just Worcester. Worcestershire. Some people say Worcestershire or Worcestershire. That's also okay, but it's not Worcester. So Worcestershire. And British people, to abbreviate it even more, informally, we'll just call it Worcester sauce. So that's the easiest way to say it, Worcester. Officially, it's Worcester. Damn. Officially, it's Worcestershire. So easy.
3: Even he fell over it. See if we can make Lorna Robinson. I promised that I'd go to Worcester to get this solved for you. We'll see if we can get Lorna Robinson to fall over it. She's the visitor economy and destination manager for the greater Worcestershire area. Joins me by phone. Lorna, good morning.
6: Good morning. How are you?
3: Go on then. Have a go.
6: Worcestershire.
3: It comes easy to you, though, doesn't it?
6: Oh, I do say it about 10 times a day, so it'd be awkward if it didn't.
3: Do you say it 10 times a day? Because 10 times a day you have to tell people how to say it.
6: We do, you know, help people along. You know, there's an entrance test. Can you say it before you come here? yes.
3: Where is Worcester? Where is it?
6: Worcester itself, it's about 30 miles south of Birmingham. So, you know, we're not far from Birmingham Airport if anyone wants to come and visit.
3: Okay.
6: Yeah, just south of Birmingham and just north of the Cotswolds.
3: And is this what you're most famous for, this famous anchovy-based sauce?
6: Yes, I think it's our biggest international export by far, and the pronunciation that goes with it has obviously made us quite famous for that. We make lots of other amazing things like Morgan Motors, and we've got Algar, the musician. But yeah, from an export point of view, definitely the sauce.
3: Okay. It's a bit like Norwich, famous for Coleman's mustard, I suppose. Put it on the map, I guess. So when you look at the word, right, Worcestershire sauce, why don't you pronounce it like you spell it?
6: Oh, well, as a dyslexic person, I'd love to know that, because there's so many English words that don't really make sense. But even locally, we don't say the Shire bit at the end. We're more the Sh, so Worcestershire. Whereas the correct pronunciation is Worcestershire. So it's interesting. Even locally, we don't say it properly.
3: Worcestershire. Or would one get away with just saying Worcester sauce?
6: Oh, yeah. Lots of people abbreviate it to Worcester sauce or Leon Perrin sauce, which is the two men behind the sauce. Yeah, was the answer to anything.
3: I love it, incidentally. It's fantastic in everything, anything it works with, you know.
6: But it is great.
3: What's the history behind the actual sauce itself? Do you know?
6: I do. It's 190 years next year, the anniversary of the sauce. So Lord Sanders was off in India. He had this of amazing sauce, and he came back with a recipe and asked two local chemists, Mr. Lee and Mr. Perrin, to make the sauce, and they did, and it tasted like crap. So they put it away, they fermented it in Lord Sanders' mansion, and then about 18 months later they tried it again, and it fermented into this beautiful sauce, and that is where the legend of the sauce sort of starts, and it became a table sauce. And about 130 years later, they created the factory, which is still in the centre of Worcester, which is still exporting to countries all over the world from this little factory in Worcester.
3: Okay. And how many...
6: About 150 years now.
3: So from the early 1800s to today, God only knows how many bottles of Worcester sauce they actually created and bottled. But like, what is the production like now, say, annually?
6: I can't remember off the top of my head. I should have Googled. I was literally at the factory last week. I think it's sort of in the region of 330 million bottles a year.
3: Oh, my God. 330 million bottles of Liam Perrins.
6: Yeah, it's a lot. It's a lot.
3: All over the world.
6: They export everywhere apart from North America, who have their own unfermented version because they're too impatient to wait.
3: So they literally kind of brewed it or made it or distilled it. It tasted, as you said, crap. So they just put it away and forgot about it in the cellar, but luckily went back again.
6: Exactly that. They went back and tried it again.
3: And found, oh my God, this is maturing quite nicely, thank you very much.
6: Yes, like fine wine.
3: What is it? Is it because of the anchovies?
6: I'm not sure if it's the garlic and the onions that are fermented for like almost a year now before the sauce is made. So I think that's the base flavour. And then the anchovies are added with some other secret spices and herbs. It's like a second stage, and then it's fermented for another couple of weeks before it's bottled.
3: Isn't it amazing? And is that a protected word now, Worcestershire sauce, as opposed to others making knockoffs of it? You know, we hear about that with cheeses sometimes, and areas of the fight between Devon and Cornwall over cream teas and stuff. Is it the same with you guys?
6: Yeah, I think with Worcestershire, it's a trademarked, but I think Worcester sauce isn't, so that's how people get away with it. Or they change the branding to be the iconic orange that we know of Liam Perrins to try and get on the shelf space with them.
3: That's amazing. 350 million bottles of it. So, let me give it a go. Worcestershire.
6: Smashed it. Well done.
3: Well, I smashed it. Okay, as long as I can do that every time. So, of course, Worcester, this is the place where you have a pub in a graveyard called the Mug House. Is that right?
6: That's my local, yes. It's a great pub.
3: So hang on a second. So when you go to your local, you walk into a graveyard?
6: The little pathways next to the graveyard, but you are in the pub garden, you are looking out over the churchyard, yeah.
3: How do you find that? Serene? Relaxing?
6: Well, I kind of find it, I don't overthink it, to be honest, because it's been my local for so long. But I guess it's nice to raise a drink to those who aren't with us anymore. It's quite a nice angle to it.
3: Not at all freaky if you're leaving after closing time, no?
6: Well, it is meant to be quite a haunted pub, but I've never stayed that late. So.
3: All right, well, let's encourage people to get over to Worcester and check out the Mug House in the graveyard. Oh, I have a photograph of it here. It's a beautiful looking pub. Oh my God.
6: It is a lovely
3: pub. Isn't it really oldie-worldy?
6: Yes, it is really oldie-worldy. It's got a beautiful view out the back across some farm fields up to the Malvern Hills as well. It's lovely.
3: Malvern, that's where the famous water comes from, right?
6: Yes, it is.
3: Oh my God, I want to go there. I've got to get there. Well done.
6: Well, I'll do you a whole itinerary if you want. Let me know what you're into and I'll plan it for you.
3: Off you go, and I'll share it with the listeners, and we'll get as many people over to taste Worcestershire sauce at the source itself. How about that, Lorna?
6: Sounds perfect. Thank you very much.
3: Mind yourself. Thanks for coming on the air this morning for solving that riddle. Appreciate it. Take care.
6: Yeah, appreciate it. Thanks for having me.
3: All right. Bye-bye. Liam Perrin's Worcestershire sauce. There's no excuses now anymore. We've got it sorted. So here was the other piece of audio that sorted this out. This is just a bit of a laugh.
7: Three of the hardest things for people to say: I was wrong, I need help, and Worcestershire sauce.
3: Oh my God. So now you know, right? No excuses. Anyway, it's a big day today in more ways than one. It's International Day of Friendships Day. International World Day of Friendship. More on this across the rest of the morning. Winnie the Pooh actually is the actual friendship ambassador for that. It's a second day as well, actually. Don't you talk about things that you can eat or drink or what have you this morning. In America today is National Cheesecake Day. National Cheesecake Day. It being the most popular dessert or cake in America is cheesecake. And they honor it every 12 months, in case you didn't know.
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3: All right, back to the phone lines. We go, Margot. Good morning.
17: Good morning, Neil.
3: I'm hopeful that we'll be able to help, but do share the story. So sorry to hear what happened to your daughter, Sharon. Tell us all.
17: They left Cork Airport yesterday to go to Fungarola.
3: Yeah.
17: And when they got to the airport, they got the train down to Fungarola. No, it's just outside Fungarola, Las Baliches. They got off their stop, and when she got to her apartment, her purse was gone.
3: Oh, my God.
17: Yeah. So she...
3: What was in the purse, Margot? What was in the purse?
17: Well, she had all her cards, her Revolut, but she only had €300 in cash, her driving license, everything was in the purse. So she cancelled her cards immediately. And then she got a message not shortly afterwards from Revolut to say that there was suspicious activity on her Revolut account. Was this her? So she said no, it wasn't her, because it was a new card, new Revolut card, and she wasn't physically after activating it. Like, she was tapping on her, because she had it onto her phone, and that's how she was using the card through her phone. She never actually physically used the card, if you know what I mean.
3: Yeah, yeah.
17: Yeah, so that was stopped. So the card was stopped immediately then, as well as the Revolut.
3: Somebody tried to use the card.
17: Yeah.
3: She can't tap now.
17: No, that's all, her cards are all frozen now. Now her husband has his card, they're okay. But it's the €300 that was for, let's say, her daughter was with her, she's 13. That was, money was kind of for her, let's say, for buying stuff off the Lucky Luckies, yeah. You know, bringing back presents.
3: Yeah, handbag, pair of shoes, a bit of clothes, whatever, yeah.
17: Yeah, yeah, yeah, yeah, yeah, you know. So it's just, I couldn't believe it when I heard it this morning, you know.
3: So do you think, and does she think, that her purse was robbed on the train, getting on the train, 100%. Hustle and bustle?
17: 100%. She used the cash. When she bought the ticket for the train, and she never went near her purse after that. She put her purse back into her bag, and then by the time she got to her apartment, the purse was gone. So 100% it was taken on the train.
3: I'd say that's wholesale, you know. I'd say it's happening everywhere. They're just, and they know of tourists, and they know that they're slightly distracted or a bit excited about the trip. And they mightn't be, they mightn't be concentrating. You know what I mean? You're in holiday mode. You know what I'm saying?
17: Yeah, and she said the train was so many people on the train as well. Her husband was up a bit from where she was, because they were standing. There was no sitting room. And the 13-year-old was stuck up against her. She was holding on to her every time the train was stopping. You know, so when you have that environment with a lot of people around.
3: Oh, yeah. Okay. So it was fairly jammed and she was standing. So they would have been holding on to bars or what have you, and other people around her up close. Oh, yeah. Absolutely.
17: Yeah.
3: Oh,
17: yeah.
3: My God.
17: Now, myself and my husband experienced this as well. We were there 3-4 weeks ago and it was the same on the train. My God, it's frightening. Like, and they walk in pairs then as well. You can see them. We saw it quite plain. When we were on the train, this guy was hanging around near us, and there's a toilet on the train as well. And he went into that toilet 3 or 4 times. My husband maintained that he was on the phone to somebody else, and he could see this guy was watching us.
3: Okay, a double act then, communicating with each other in the carriage of the train. God, people need to be so alert, don't they? And I hope that people who are heading over, you know, on holidays over the month of August are really, really alert to their possessions, because it can ruin your holiday, you know? Mm-hmm. And of course, it's a train. So, you know, you're off the train, they're off the train, and they're gone. So they're €300 better off. They tried the cars, but thankfully that didn't work. But still, €300 cash beats working for a living for these thieves and crooks. So what is it you want to do? Hang on a second. I may have lost that line, guys. Are you still there, Margot?
17: I am.
3: Okay,
17: I am.
3: Sorry.
17: I'm here.
3: And you want to try and help, do you?
17: Yeah, it's the €300. If there's anybody flying from Cork in the next day or two to Fungarola, to that part of Fungarola, Las Baliches, where she's staying, I would be happy to meet that person and give them the €300 to pass it on to her.
3: Okay. We need to find somebody trustworthy. That's the only challenge that I would have.
17: I know that.
3: You know what I mean? I won't say any more about it than that. Cork people, the best people in the world. But I don't want an opportunist taking €300 from you and legging it with it, you know?
17: I know that, but I'm hoping that it's going to be somebody from the north side that we might know.
3: Okay. So an Ari would be safer. Okay.
17: Oh,
3: 110%. All right. And is there any way that you could send the money? And it's a lovely thing for a mother and father to do. So well done on that. But is there any way that you could send it to Sharon's husband on his Revolut? And they could...
17: No, sorry, Neil. He doesn't have Revolut. He just has... I actually have the same cards, and it's like... The card that you get with credit union, it's
3: yeah.
17: a Visa debit.
3: Okay.
17: And
3: okay.
17: he won't be able to withdraw any money with that card.
3: So he has to tap every weekend. He can't take money out of an ATM.
17: No, all right. He can't.
3: Okay. So, okay. I was just curious. So let's see. And again, the cash, it was stuff to buy, you know, things as she goes about. And the kids, and a few bob for the kids as well, you know, to enjoy the holidays.
17: Yeah.
3: She was going to spend it on the kids also. So if we can find somebody that's travelling to Fungarola ASAP in the next few days, that would take it out and meet up with Sharon there, perhaps.
17: Yeah.
3: Make all the difference to her holiday.
17: Yes, well, it's the child.
3: Yeah, yeah. It's the child you're thinking about.
17: Oh, yeah.
3: Yeah. But it's Sharon's money, though.
17: And she worked hard enough for it.
3: Chalk it down. Absolutely. Yeah. She wants to give the best holiday to everybody concerned. Okay, well, listen, the story's out there in more ways than one. People should be so careful and on high alert all of the time around people, particularly on trains or in areas where it's busy, sitting down at a coffee shop, in a pub, never put anything down and get distracted, you know. Just be alert at all time. And also, see if we can find somebody that's going to Fungarola over the next couple of days that can take out the cash to give it to Sharon.
17: Yeah.
3: Isn't that what we need to do?
17: It would be lovely. Yeah.
3: Okay.
17: Yeah.
3: All right. Okay. Let's see if anybody can help us on this one, Margot. Okay. Fingers crossed that they will. Okay.
17: Okay. Thank you very much.
3: Okay. Take care. On a lighter note, ideally an Ari, but not exclusively. I'm not saying for a moment. Not saying for a moment that those on the south side are any less trustworthy than those on the north side. But anyway, can we help? Seriously though, can we help? It would be a wonderful thing. Text 0868104106. Perhaps you're travelling out in the next couple of days. It would make a huge difference to their enjoyment of the holiday. For sure it will. Anyway, pick up the phone. Text 0868104106 if you think you could help sort that one out. And that would be another great job done. Meanwhile, from yesterday... lots of texts actually coming in on mediums, and some are good and some are medium and some are absolute chancers. I remember a few years ago I was asleep and out of nowhere it felt like the clouds were opening up and it was bright. I could see my dad's face and my body was moving in the bed. I'm 100% certain that this happened. It still amazes me to this day. It sounds to me as if you were levitating somewhat. With regards to whatever was going on there. And if you believe that your dad appeared, then good for you, 100%. Great comfort for you. Myself and my partner were over in Perth about 2 years ago over the Easter weekend. We hired a camper and headed off to Esperance, which is about a 7-hour drive from the city of Perth. We stopped at a random campsite on Friday night. We got in very late, so we went straight to sleep. The next morning, we were up early and noticed a camper in front of us. We got talking to an elderly woman, and I was telling her where we were from and what I was working as. She told me, this is in the campsite, that she could see my grandfather sitting on my shoulder. She said he didn't want me to work as hard as he did and that he was always with me. It turned out she was a medium. I thought it was mad, but I'd love to go to a medium now, says Jack. I mean, that's great. That's fantastic. And she claimed she saw what she saw, and now it's kind of, it sparked an interest with you. But you would think of, you say that the grandfather might be standing next to you, or that your grandfather might be behind your back or at your shoulder. But sitting on your shoulder sounds quite peculiar. Maybe spirits can do all sorts of things, including balancing acts. Listening to the girl on air with you talking about mediums, I like to think she's right and that there is another place. I lost my dad when I was 13. I used to go to St. Finbar's Cemetery every day to see his grave. About a week after he passed, I was walking from the back of the graveyard with my head down. As I stepped onto a new path, I looked over at the boundary wall by the houses and I saw what looked like a tall shadow. I got a fright immediately and turned around to go a different way. But when I looked back, the shadow was gone. I ran the whole way home that evening. I'll never forget it, and it will always stay with me. I know I wasn't imagining it. Something was definitely there. Perhaps, and I often think and believe, that it was my dad. Maybe it wasn't. I'm 31 now, and I always think, why did I run? Why didn't I just stand there and stare and watch? But I was too young and too scared. Just thought I'd share. Well, thank you, as you revisited your youth at 13 years of age, having just lost your dad. Just to add on mediums, there was a guy on your show a couple of years ago, a medium from Northern Ireland on your show. He sounded quite good. Anyway, we went to his actual show. 'Twas brilliant, but not in the way you think. We went to the medium's show in Cork. On the way in, he was actually at the ticket desk talking to people, asking them stuff, which we found a bit strange. But with an open mind, we went in. He started off by asking some people questions about people they had lost. And one by one, they said, no, that wasn't right. No, that wasn't right. Then he honed in on a woman and her daughter out of the blue. And he said, you lost your husband. You lost your dad lately. I'm seeing a red motorcycle. They were amazed. They were crying. And they were saying, that's right. That's right. But if you look on their Facebook page, there was a picture of the whole family from some years back. And yes, you guessed it, a big red motorcycle in the foreground of the picture. But back to the night in question, he was getting more and more wrong and started to get agitated. The people in our row and around us started to giggle and laugh. Then a woman near me said rather loudly, I see an exit and I'm going through it. With that, she got up and walked straight out. That finished us off. We were all in our row bent over with laughter, and I mean hysterics. We got even worse when he started glaring at us. It really turned out to be one of the most hilarious shows we had been to in years. We'll never forget it, says Pat by text. That's when mediums get it wrong. Text 0868104106. Pick up the phone on 0818104106. Mentioned road bowling earlier on. Rob, good morning. So when I was talking about road bowling, I was talking about that we need to get it, and ideally and hopefully it would be recognised as on the United Nations Heritage List, road bowling. Uh-huh. But, you know, and rightly so. But go ahead anyway, because your dad was a bowler.
18: When I heard you speaking this morning that you were doing a piece on road bowling, I just got a few floods of memories coming back to me. My dad, I won't say he was a legend at the bowl playing, but he was well known.
3: First up, what's his name so people will know who we're talking about?
18: My dad's name was Bernard O'Keefe, fondly known as Bernie.
3: Okay, from Ballyvillan, is it?
18: From born and reared in Ballyvillan, when Ballyvillan was countryside.
3: Okay, go ahead.
18: And he passed away 2 years ago. His anniversary is this weekend, and that's what prompted me to ring you. But as a child, I can remember Dad would bring us out to the Fox and Hounds of a Sunday morning in the car, and he'd 9 times out of 10 throw a score, and the excitement of it all was just, you know, fantastic. But I can still picture in my mind's eye today, you know, the crowds that would gather, the money that would change hands, the excitement of the bowl playing, and we followed him through thick and thin as children, bowl playing, and there were great days, you know.
3: Have you got his bowls? So you probably do.
18: I think I have one at home. I'd have to go looking for it.
3: What size is a road bowl? Is it like a pool ball or what?
18: There was two, Neil. There was a 16 ounce and a 28 ounce. I don't know, it was the 16-ounce more for young people throwing the bowl, but the 28-ounce was the one that was commonly used, you know?
3: Is that what your dad threw, a 28-ounce bowl?
18: That's what he threw, a 28-ounce bowl, yeah.
3: That's the one that McBarry tried to... I mean, he got the 16-ounce over the viaduct, didn't he? But not the 28.
18: I think so. I think you're correct there.
3: Yeah. It hit the top of the ironwork. He almost cleared it, like.
18: Yeah, yeah. That's correct. Mick Barry, of course, was a legend at it too.
3: But your dad must have known Mick Barry then.
18: Oh, he probably did. I often heard him talking about Mick Barry, and I'm sure Mick Barry would have been in the crowds any Sunday morning, and the score would run from the Fox and Hounds up to Rathcooney and back down again, and they might go up and down a second time.
3: Can you explain then how it worked?
18: Do you know something? I only have the bare understanding of bowl playing. I think the logic is that you'd start from a white line at the bottom of the Fox and Hounds, and they'd both throw the first bowl. Whoever was the longest bowl then, one of the crowd who would have been nominated would pluck a lump of grass and plant it where the longer bowl landed, you know? And the distance then between the short bowl and the longer bowl was the, how would I put it to you, that was the amount of ground that had to be made up by the other competitor, I think, to level the throwing, you know. And I think whoever got to the white line then at the top of Rathcooney Graveyard in the shortest number of throws, basically.
3: One. And that's what people were betting on. Who would ever get from start to finish. Yeah. But were they not constantly being lost in the ditches, though, the bows?
18: Yeah, I suppose they were, but they always had extra ones. There was never a shortage of the bowls. And I can remember as a child often finding a bowl on the side of the ditch.
3: And was it a case that the better bowlers were able to spin the ball? I mean, they couldn't literally spin it around a corner or a bend in the road, though, could they?
18: I can see my dad throwing a bowl, and he would throw it from different angles, different sides of the road. If he was trying to get it around, say, a right-hand turn,
3: top spin, backspin, all sorts of
18: stuff. Maybe push out to the left-hand side of the road where he was throwing it from and push it up the left-hand side and turn it around depending on the camber of the road. You know, they all had their own logic about how to throw the ball.
3: And tell us a little bit about the crowds that would attend, you say, of a Sunday.
18: The crowds were, like, I'm picturing now, like, as a 10-year-old child, like, in awe of crowds like there could be. If it was a big score, you could have 100, 150 people up the road, and they'd line up both sides, and they'd leave a gap in the middle of the road for the players, you know? And they'd be dipping in their pockets, and they'd be pulling out 10s and 20s and having a bet, and, you know? And I'm going back there, and only, like, to 1967, 1968.
3: Did anyone ever get injured, like, or get a broken shin bone or anything off a bowl?
18: Yeah. I can remember a man getting a bowl into the ankle halfway up between the Foxes and Rathcooney and broke his ankle. I can remember that vividly. Okay. Yeah. Or the bowl would pop into the back of someone's car parked at the side of the road.
3: Take out the front grill, take out the back window, yeah?
18: Yeah, absolutely. You know, great times.
3: And when the score was over then, would it be back for supping pints then or what?
18: My father never drank in his life, so we never went back to the Fox and Hounds, but yeah, the crowds used to a lot of the crowd would go back for a few pints after the score. Yeah.
3: Isn't it amazing?
18: Absolutely.
3: And is it
18: amazing?
3: I don't know whether you can answer this, Rob, but it's a beautiful story you told, thank you. But is it dying off now, do you think?
18: I don't know, because I obviously don't go following the bowl playing. I mean, I still hear of scores being thrown. I think it's strong in West Cork, you know. I'm not too sure. And, of course, it's strong in the north of Ireland. Armagh, very big in Armagh.
3: Yeah.
18: But in Cork, I don't know, Neil. I would think it's not as popular as it was, but I'm open to correction on that, you know?
3: Yeah. I mean, you'd close off roads for it, obviously you would. And I remember it as a young fellow where roads would be closed down around West Cork. Yeah. You could be going to West Cork, you could be going to a Googan Barra or going to the beach or whatever on a Sunday afternoon, and you'd see hundreds and hundreds of people, and all of the traffic would be stopped as the as the score went through. Yeah. But they want him, or at least the TD, John Paul O'Shea, wants it to get onto the cultural UNESCO list, which isn't a bad idea. That's the reason I was talking about it in the first place. Like Mick Barry was, Mick Barry apparently was the head gardener at UCC. And Cork City Council obviously named a road after him in his honour, and he died in 2014. He was 96 years old when he passed away, Mick Barry.
18: Go on.
3: How old was your dad?
18: My dad passed this weekend 2 years ago at the ripe old age of 93.
3: Isn't that amazing? He's a bowl player, 93. Mick Barry, a bowl player at 96.
18: Yeah.
3: We remember Bernie O'Keefe this morning, the Ballyvolan bowler. Fair play to you.
18: Can I tell you a funny story, Neil? But it might sound funny to you, but it means an awful lot to me. A memory that I have of my dad. I'm sitting here now talking to you there. And I have a watch in my hand, an Omega watch, going back to about 1967. And I'll always remember, he went out to throw a score one Sunday morning, and his opponent, anyway, turned up. And my dad was the better bowl player. They threw the score from the Fox and Hounds up to Rat Cooney, and my dad won easy. And the opponent said, "I go double or quits with you, Bernie, back down to the Foxes." And my dad said, "Okay." I'm sure he bade him down the road on the second match. And they got down to the Foxes anyway. And he said, "Bernie, I haven't the money to pay you." And he took the Omega watch off his hand. He said, "That should cover the cost of the bet."
3: Wow.
18: And I have the Omega watch in my hand here since I'm wearing it now. I have it about 40 years. And I'm wearing it now. And when he passed away, I got it serviced. It's running perfectly on my hand. And it's probably about 60 years old. But every time I look at that watch, Neil, the memories just flood back.
3: Oh, they will always have the memories. And listen to me. Wouldn't you love to know whose watch that was?
18: Love to know whose watch that was.
3: Does anybody know who the man was that gave his Omega watch to Bernie O'Keefe when he beat him in two scores of bowls in the Ballyvolan? With Ballyvolan to the Fox and Hounds and back.
18: From Fox and Hounds to Rat Cooney Graveyard and back.
3: But tell me this, like Omega make great watches. That's why James Bond wears an Omega watch.
18: Oh, yeah.
3: You'll pass that on to the next generation, Rob.
18: Oh, without a doubt. It's so precious to have it, you know.
3: Oh, my God.
18: So
3: great, precious. Great story. I love the stories in this program. Thanks for ringing in, Rob. Appreciate it. Thank you.
18: Thanks for your time, Neil.
3: And if anybody rings in saying that that's their dad's watch or their granddad's watch, I'll get back to you.
18: Mind yourself.
3: All the best. Some people just never know when they're beaten. He shouldn't have had the second score. He'd still have his watch to hand on, the Omega watch. Text 0868104106.
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3: It's amazing the things that take off, right, Neil? There's road bowling every Sunday morning, Lower Killeen's, with massive crowds still in attendance. I'm delighted to hear that. Mind you, I would like to get a bowling aficionado to jump in on this, because Kieran says that Mick Barry successfully lofted over the viaduct with a 24-ounce bowl, and he came agonizingly close with a 28-ounce, but didn't get it over. And, okay, so you're telling me that it was a 28-ounce that he failed on, but he got over with a 24, because online it says it was a 16-ounce bowl that Mick Barry lofted the viaduct with. But Kieran is saying that's a bowl for juveniles. That's a beginner's bowl. So, okay, maybe that's the case. I stand corrected on that. 24-ounce he got over, 28-ounce he failed. Mind you, in 1985, I remember it actually, when the German bowler Hans Bolin came over, and he lofted a 28-ounce bowl over the Chetwynd Viaduct. You know where it is there, out in the road to Bandon, the viaduct. It's just exactly where they built the viaduct bar and restaurant. But he used a ramp, so he ran up a ramp first. So he went up this ramp that was built there for the occasion, and then he threw the bowl. So it's not quite the same. You know what I mean? I'm sure if Mick Barry had a ramp, he'd have got it over as well. But it'd be great if there was more challenges over the viaduct now. Make it an annual event. Lofting the viaduct without a ramp, incidentally. Anyway, text 0868 104 106. Pick up the phone on 0818 104 106. We were talking about coffee and caffeine earlier on this morning, for those who quit and how they got on. It is something, Shauna, that I will never do. I just enjoy too much, and I don't think I'm doing any harm to no man, and I love coffee. But what about yourself?
6: I was the same, Neil. I was a coffee fanatic. I used to have about 10 cups of Americano a day.
3: Oh, hold on there now. Yeah. You beat me into the dirt on that. I'm talking about 3, possibly at a push 4.
6: No, Neil. I was on coffee, Americano, from 7 in the morning to 10 at night. And I started getting panic attacks, and like my heart was fluttering and all sorts of things was going on. And I actually had to go and get investigated because they didn't find out what was going on. But when I stopped the caffeine, that's when then everything started to change. My sleep pattern started to change. My health started to change. My life started to change. So like now I don't do coffee at all.
3: Why didn't you just cut down?
6: Because I ended up that I got so sick with a perforated bowel that I couldn't drink it anymore. It's too strong for my stomach. My stomach's too sensitive now.
3: Did the coffee consumption perforate your bowel?
6: It didn't, no, but I don't think it would have helped either.
3: It wouldn't help, you know what I mean?
6: No, it wouldn't have helped. And also, the same thing was, you see, I'm in recovery. So 7 years ago, I came to Cork to get help for drug and alcohol abuse. And caffeine is definitely an addiction for some people. You know, we mightn't realize it, but it actually is. You know, we get up in the morning, we put the kettle on, we put the coffee machine on. Everything starts our day with a coffee or a tea.
3: Well, I know of Narcotics Anonymous, and I'm not making light of this now, and I know of Alcohol is Anonymous, but you talk about an addiction to caffeine, but there is no such thing as Caffeine Anonymous.
6: No, there's not. There's not, Neil, you're right. Yeah. But like that, at NA and AA meetings, you just talk about whatever's going on for you, you know. But like that, you know, once I started the caffeine, my heart stopped racing. I was able to function better. Neil, when I tell you the nightmares I was having and the sweats I was waking up in, it was horrendous. It was absolutely horrendous. But now, my life is so much different now.
3: But were there withdrawals, though? Apparently, incidentally, there is caffeineaddictsanonymous.org. Apparently, there is an organization. I don't know any more about it than that. They also have a 12-step program. Would you believe that?
6: I know.
3: Isn't that amazing?
6: Unreal.
3: Isn't that absolutely amazing? And it's anonymous?
6: It is.
3: 12-step program for caffeine addicts. But what was it like, the withdrawals?
6: Horrible. The sweats was unreal. I was shaking. Even though I was doing the same things when I was taking the caffeine, but coming off it, the withdrawals was terrible. You know, the sweats, the shakes. I couldn't function. Like, it was like I was just, my body just wouldn't get up. You know, I wanted to get up, but I just wouldn't get up. I couldn't get up. But like, I mean, like that in the mornings, it was bang, two cups of coffee straight away, and then shower, another cup of coffee, then work, another. And you know, if you have meetings during the day, two or three meetings, you could be drinking coffee all day.
3: Yeah,
6: you know,
3: I often wonder about people who do that, where they're working and they're in offices, or they're going around to meet people in, you know, Republic of Works, or inside in a hotel, in the lobby of a hotel. You automatically just go for the Americano, right?
6: Yeah, absolutely, absolutely.
3: Before you know it,
6: you're on a vicious circle, do you know? But like, Neil, I loved the Americano. Like, I would say, you know, when it comes to coffee, I would be quite a coffee snob. And like, there's certain coffees that I wouldn't touch because of the taste of them or whatever.
3: Absolutely. Coffee is a bit like cheese or beer.
6: It is.
3: You know, there are so many different types and blends and strengths. And they say that where you need to be particularly careful is, they say that coffee shop and cafe coffee will always be, most of the time anyway, an awful lot stronger than you'd make for yourself. Do you get me?
6: Yep, absolutely.
3: Like absolutely. Some of them that I get in cafes, I can't drink them. They're just way too strong. But did it all pass then eventually? Do you have any cravings now?
6: No, I don't. I don't need. And eventually it did pass. Like, I haven't drank Americano for 2 years. And like, now it's so much different. My life's so much different, you know.
3: What did you replace it with?
6: I replaced it with decaffeinated flat whites out of the same machine. But it's just like, it's like very little coffee in it. And it's more milky coffee. But it just has that wee taste of coffee in it, you know.
3: Yeah.
6: But all I have now is two flat whites a day, and that's it. That's it, Neil.
3: Okay.
6: Because it tortured me. It actually, you don't realise your pattern is just so, everything's going around, cups of coffee, cups of tea, you know, even a can of Coke, the caffeine is just, the sugar, everything's going, it's going through your body.
3: Yes, and caffeine is added to all of those power drinks and all sorts of things like that. So, no, I get all of the energy drinks is right. No, I get all of that, but it's just, you know, I would have thought that everything in moderation, you know, because it's, I love a coffee in the morning, I love a coffee after, say, if I have dinner or something like that, and maybe one in the middle of the day, but I just couldn't imagine not having coffee in my life, you know what I mean? I don't drink burning liquor. I don't drink wine. I don't do anything like that. So a cup of coffee, you know, it can't be. Like when you say you came to Cork 7 years ago, was it?
6: Yep.
3: And that was for, do you mind me sharing the reason why?
6: Absolutely. Go ahead, Neil.
3: So you had issues with regards to cocaine and alcohol at the time.
6: I did.
3: Yeah.
6: And I came to Cork because I went to Coomvera for Nans. It's a treatment centre in Cork it's a female only treatment centre.
3: Yeah.
6: And I came there in November 2019, and I actually stayed, Neil, and I love my life here now in Cork. Life is so much different. Okay. You know, it's beautiful.
3: Okay. So you'd have been further north up the country, I guess, would you?
6: Belfast, yes, Neil.
3: Wow, you went from two extreme ends.
6: Yep, I did. And my family travelled down every month without a problem for family days. And, you know, there is help out there. People just feel there's a stigma towards drug and alcohol abuse or gambling or whatever your addiction may be. You know, there's no judgment in NA or AA or CA, you know, or GA.
3: And was the reason why you travelled so far from Belfast to Cork to completely change your environment?
6: Absolutely, absolutely. And also, Neil, I needed help. I was going to die. If I didn't get help, I was going to die. Do you know? Like, drugs and alcohol just took over my life. I was what they call a functioning addict. I was getting up, going to work, doing my job. I had two jobs. I worked at night time, and when I come home from work at night time, that's when everything, the shit hit the fan.
3: Yeah. So was much of that work to fund your dual addiction?
6: Oh, absolutely, Neil. Absolutely. Like, when I worked, I worked to pay my drug debt or to get more drugs. You know, bills weren't paid for. The house wasn't, nothing in the house. Gas or electric wasn't got. When you get paid, everything was revolved around drugs and alcohol.
3: So would it be many hundreds a week then?
6: Oh, absolutely. Absolutely. You could be talking 300, 350. It depends on how bad your addiction is. You know, there was, before I came to Cork, Neil, it was like 4 to 5 bags of cocaine a day.
3: I have no idea how much is in a bag of cocaine or how many, like...
6: Well, you can get, yeah, you can get different grams. So like 40 gram bags a day I was getting of pure cocaine, not even mixed, just pure. And drinking raw bottles of vodka, raw bottles of gin, putting it into cups so my family couldn't see it. And, you know, it absolutely destroys you. But I feel like people don't really, there's a stigma out there in society, and people really don't understand that I didn't wake up to become an addict.
3: No.
6: Something happened that I became an addict.
3: Oh, no, there's a story, you know? Yeah, without a doubt.
6: There's something behind it. And you know, don't judge people or don't label people, because nobody knows what's going on.
3: But your life must have had to crash, really, for you to go into three. Did you lose your job? Did you shed friends?
6: I went to rock bottom. I came out of my job, Neil, because I couldn't function anymore. I couldn't do it. You know, my job was, I had a very big responsibility of looking after children and young people. And I worked in a special needs school for kids that couldn't go to mainstream school. It was a behavioural school. And I had to leave it. I had to come out because I knew that that was taking over my life.
3: Did anybody at any time, friends or family, intervene or try and have a conversation? Yeah.
6: We had many family interventions, and my sisters, I have 4 sisters, and they worship the ground I walk on, and they had many of interventions, family interventions, and I promised them. I ended up in hospital taking seizures because of the amount of drugs I was taking. There was nowhere in Belfast that could help me because they said if my heart was to explode, they don't have any medical facilities.
3: Okay.
6: So that's why I had to go to a detox unit, and the only place I could go to, well, it wasn't the only place, Neil, I could have went to other Coomveras in the country. But I chose to go to an all women's.
3: Okay. And do you mind, Shauna, if I just finish this conversation with you after 11 rather than end abruptly now? Is that possible for you?
6: Absolutely. Absolutely. No.
3: Much obliged. Okay. Well, chill out there for 10 minutes and I'll come back to you after 11. Thank you, Shauna. Text 0868104106.
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2: It's 11 o'clock. Good morning. I'm Emma O'Connell. Daniel Kinahan could be sent back from Dubai in the coming weeks or months. The alleged leader of the US-sanctioned Kinahan organized crime group had fought.

0: Guards, Defence Forces and Prison Service to bring him back. If he is sent home, he'll likely be brought by the government jet, flanked on board by armed Gardaí. If charged, he'll face trial at the Special Criminal Court. It's understood he'll be housed in Portlaoise Prison for the duration of any trial, as that's Ireland's maximum security jail.
1: Iran's Islamic Revolutionary Guard says the US will be punished following strikes overnight. The US has launched retaliatory strikes overnight following Tehran's surprise attack on American bases in the Middle East. Former UK ambassador to Iran, Nicholas Hopton, says both sides are stuck in an unending tit-for-tat cycle.
2: And part of that philosophy of defence in Iran, as I saw when I was ambassador there too, is about reciprocity. So if someone does something to them, it's very much an eye for an eye, a tooth for a tooth. And the US president now seems to be taking the same line. It's very difficult to know where it would stop if you carry on like that, because, of course, both sides will have something to revenge.
1: The government has approved the next phase of radar systems for the Defence Forces. Under the over €300 million scheme, Ireland will acquire long-range military radar for the first time, with the capability expected from 2028. The first of the systems are to be delivered next year. Only three new-built social homes were built in Cork City in the first 3 months of this year. New data released by the Department of Housing revealed the number of new-built social homes has doubled nationally since 2025. However, out of the 714 homes built this year, only 20 of them are in Cork. 17 have been led by the County Council, leaving three in the city, meaning the City Council has reached 0.4% of its target for the year. People heading to Altogether Now in Waterford this weekend are asked to avoid Google Maps and follow the road signs. Up to 35,000 people will begin to make their way to the Curraghmore Estate in Portlaoise today. Garda Mark Gavin from Portlaoise Garda Station says people should check the route from their area before heading off.
3: People's coming from, say, Dublin, people coming from Cork, and then you've people coming up through the Clonmel, the Limerick area. We have different gates and different numbers. Cork General Traffic and Family Camping, like, they'll use the R676 road, travelling north, then joining West and Midlands Traffic at Crihanna Junction, the R678 and 677, and then entering through gate number 5. I don't want people to panic, because when you get closer to the event, it'll become apparent there will be electronic signage.
1: And finally, Paul McCartney has been shortlisted for the Mercury Prize for the very first time. The Beatle joins 11 other artists, including Olivia Dean, Jade, Dave, Ray and Florence and the Machine. The prestigious award celebrates the best Irish and British albums of the year. However, there are no Irish artists in the running this time round. And that's the latest news this hour.
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7: Good morning, I'm Rory O'Hagan. Football, it's understood that Eddie Howe has left Newcastle United. The manager departs after several top club players have also left the Premier League side in the summer. It's believed Matthijs Ijsselaar Al Ahly is being lined up to take over at St James's Park. Howe was in charge of a pre-season friendly at Bristol City only last night and said after the match that while things were not stable, he remained committed.
8: Yeah, I think there's been a lot of change at the football club and potentially more to come. So I think there's always reason to be optimistic, and that's very much my default setting. Great things are possible every season. I think always going with a real buzz of what's ahead. I see no reason to be any different this year.
7: FIFA president Gianni Infantino says plans to sell off stakes in its football competitions, including the World Cup, is an opportunity but not an obligation. UEFA Nations will attend an emergency meeting today after the proposal caused much opposition. The FAI is yet to release a statement on the plans. Three League of Ireland sides are in Conference League qualifier action tonight. Shelburne are in Estonia with a 5-2 lead against Cagliu. That kicks off at 5 o'clock Irish time. Derry City are a goal down. They host Croatian side Rijeka at the Roy McBride Brandywell from 6:30. And at 7 o'clock, Slovak Bohemians are in Kosovo. They take a 2-1 lead into their tie with Balkany. Get a game. Stephen Malumphy has been appointed manager of the Waterford Senior Hurlers. The former Dacia star has been given a 3-year term, subject to ratification at the next county board meeting. Golf, Anna Foster and Lauren Walsh are due out for the opening rounds of their Women's Open campaigns today. England's Alice Hewson is setting the early pace at Royal Lytham and St. Dan's on 3 under par. Leona Maguire tees off just after 2. And in racing, the prestigious Galway Hurdle is the feature on day 4 of the Galway races. The first of 8 goes to post

0: 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That's the sport with Simply Suits.
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3: Mighty man that, Rory. Mighty man. Dry day today. Good bright spells, but there's cloud about as well. So it's kind of sunshine through cloud at best. But what can you do? It's a nice day all the same. 21, 22 degrees. Similar kind of temperatures tomorrow, in and around your 21, that kind of thing. Lovely day tomorrow for sure. Bright, good sunny spells. Better than today, actually, with regards to sunshine. Fingers crossed. There'll be some light showers about tomorrow morning, so be just aware of that. Many places might get nothing at all, but they'll be intermittent from time to time across the morning. 20 to 21 tomorrow. And Saturday's holding nice as well. I say that because Sunday and Monday, not the best. Saturday's a good day, a dry day. Again, similar temperatures, 21 to 22-ish over the next two or three days. By Sunday and bank holiday Monday, we're talking about 18, in and around 18. Both of them cloudy days. A few showers knocking around for Sunday and bank holiday Monday. Make the most of the days, but the better weather today, tomorrow and Saturday.
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4: When things go wrong and they'll not come right, do you do the best you can?
3: Diddly diddly diddly dee, so on and so forth. Good old sing song in the shower. Who is that? So I'll open the phone lines at 10 minutes to midday. Chatting with Shauna before 11 o'clock. And just to continue and to finish up our conversation. So thanks for your patience, Shauna. Thanks for holding on.
5: You're very welcome.
3: Just curious about, a lot of different aspects of your life. Because were you a home drinker? Was that what you were saying?
5: I wasn't a social drinker. And you know something, Neil? I didn't even like drink. I didn't used to drink. I came off drink when I was about 20, 21. I didn't like the way it made you feel, the hangovers. But then I started going socialising, going out clubbing, having parties, going to parties. And something that I swore I would never do would be cocaine, Neil. Never, ever, ever. And I did it. And it became then that I was drinking from morning to night. And I just couldn't wait to get into Fernand's. I couldn't wait to get to Coonvara. I didn't think I would make it, Neil, to be fair, because it was that bad. Yeah. But I got here, and I'm here today, thank God, and I can't be grateful enough to Coonvara, Fernand's, and the people in there, because them counsellors are absolutely amazing. They can see into your soul, you know, and without them people, I wouldn't be as well as I am today, Neil. Do you know?
3: Yeah.
5: I'm proud of the journey, and I'm proud. My family's proud of me. I'm proud of myself. And that's something massive to say, because I was never able to say I'm proud of myself, do you know?
3: Well,
5: and now I can be here for my family. I can show up. I can be there when I'm needed.
3: How long are you sober now?
5: Almost 7 years this November, Neil. Six and a half years.
3: And do you get cravings or pangs or anything like that?
5: I actually don't get cravings, Neil, to be fair. But I'll tell you, about three years ago, I actually relapsed. And it wasn't on drink or drugs. It was on prescription drugs. And I started depending on taking Nurofen Plus because I have bulging discs in my back.
3: So did you start taking them for pain, was it?
5: It was for pain, yes, Neil. And then I started getting hooked on them.
3: Are they across the counter?
5: Yeah. But you can go into the pharmacy, they'll ask you a few questions and then they'll give you them, you know. But it's like trying to get blood out of a stone. But I used to travel everywhere to get them, Neil, you know, and go to different pharmacies. But thank God today.
3: Did you know some that were easier to get the tablets than others, or did you have to constantly find new chemists?
5: Yeah. Just constantly drive about and look for a new chemist. If I was in Bandon, I'd go to a chemist in Bandon. If I was in Dunamore, I would go to, you know, wherever it was, I would go to a pharmacy and get them.
3: That raises another question, of course, because we know about drink driving, we know about drug driving. We're hearing more about pharma driving. People are drinking driving under the influence of all sorts of pharmaceutical products. So we know alcohol is a legal product, right? It comes obviously with a lot of warnings with regards to drink driving and addiction and problems like that. And then, of course, we've got cocaine. I think society is very, very hypocritical about cocaine because, to be quite honest with you, in huge sections of society, it's totally acceptable now, and it's the perfect accompaniment to a great weekend. You know what I mean?
5: Absolutely. Yeah. And Neil, you know what? There's people out there who can take it in moderation and people who can take it when they're out socialising, and that's it. But I wasn't one of them people. I couldn't stop.
3: Did you have dealer debt issues, I wonder, at any stage?
5: I did indeed, Neil. Before I came to Cork, my family had to pay off dealers because they were coming looking for me. At one stage, the dealer actually had my bank card. So everything that I earned that week went straight to her, do you know? And life just became manic. Life became that I couldn't manage anymore, do you know?
3: Okay. And do you ever have to hit rock bottom, don't you?
5: Yeah, absolutely, Neil.
3: Yeah. And how did you kick the tablets then?
5: I just talked about it. I started talking about it at my meetings. I was going to my meetings, constantly going to meetings, Neil, you know, and talking about it and sharing it. And because I went to treatment and I spent 7 months in Coonvara because it was COVID time. And because I worked on myself in there, how to be disciplined, how to have structure and routine. When I used to see the green cross at a pharmacy, my eyes would pop, but I used to just have to keep forcing myself to drive through it and pass it by, you know?
3: Wow, amazing. That's just amazing.
5: But Neil, I tell you, I mean, like, you were spending maybe 20, 24, could have been whatever it was. Like, I mean, they're not cheap. And like, if you're taking 2 boxes a day or whatever, it's like over 20, 40 quid. Do you know, some of them are 18.99, some of them are 20.
3: Every day?
5: Yeah, every
3: 14
5: day.
3: 14 Nurofen Plus.
5: Every day, Neil. It started off with one, and then it went up and up and up, and then I just couldn't control it. And I confided my friend, actually, she had an intervention with me, and I told her that I was taking Nurofen Plus as well. And she asked me, did I want to go back into treatment? And I said, I don't need to go back into treatment. I just need to work on not being able to have the cravings for them. You know, I just need to work on myself. And I did that, Neil. And thank God it's been over 2.5 years and I haven't touched another one. Do you know? And I've come through a lot over the last year. Like, I just buried my mother and I didn't drink or pick up drugs. But I work hard on myself, Neil. I go to meetings and I talk about it, do you know?
3: Yeah, you should be very proud of yourself.
5: Yeah. And anybody that's out there that's listening, you know, pick up the phone. There is help. There's no judgment in these places. These ladies in Coonvara, they can actually see into your soul, you know?
3: They're nuns, aren't they?
5: Oh, there was no nuns in my house, but Sister Concilio, she runs it. She owns it.
3: Yeah. Do you know how all this started this morning? I was talking about people who have given up, and we've led on then to caffeine addiction and what have you. Mm-hmm. And of course, mm-hmm. we're covering mm-hmm. a lot with you with regards to alcohol, cocaine, and painkillers. But it all started by people who have been off and have been sober and off drink for long periods or reasonably long periods in their life, and they still have terrible nightmares. And in those nightmares, they're back drinking again. They've fallen mm-hmm. off the wagon. That's how this started this morning. Could I ask you? Do you have dreams like that?
5: Absolutely, Neil. Absolutely. You know, I wake up and I'm dreaming that I'm drinking, and I wake up and the sweats and like, you jump out of bed because you think that you put something like a bag of cocaine somewhere in a cupboard, and you're dreaming about it, and you're getting up in the middle of the night to go and check. It was shocking. It was horrendous, but it's all part of the detox. You know, for alcohol, it's a 3-month residential program. For drugs and alcohol, it's 5 months. Because the drugs affect you more than, and I'm not just a fan of alcohol, but the drugs damage your brain probably more.
3: But that's fair enough. But why would you have a dream about being? I mean, it's a particularly cruel thing for your own brain to do to yourself. Why would it do that?
5: I actually do know, Neil. When I was listening to it this morning, I actually don't know. But I think to myself when I have those dreams But that's my recovery, letting me know that that's how bad things can get again. Do you know, if there's something going on for me, maybe psychologically it's in the back of my mind.
3: It's a warning, is it? This is what will happen if you do drink or take cocaine again.
5: You know, if you fast forward the tape, what's going to happen? If I go back out there, I'm going to die, Neil.
3: And do you tell yourself, do you see... unfortunate people on our streets, who many of them have multiple issues, including addictions. Do you see them and say, that could be me?
5: Absolutely, Neil. Absolutely.
3: Does that give you... Does it give you strength?
5: It does. It does, Neil. Because when you see people like that, that could have been me, do you know? And God love them. They probably think that there's no help out there for them, and there is, do you know? They're homeless. Reach out. Go to treatment. There's a residential program. They'll help you get a place. They'll help you with your drug and alcohol abuse. Don't suffer.
3: But you have to be you have to be clean and sober before you can get in.
5: No. It's a medicated detox treatment center, Cumbra Fernandez.
3: Okay.
5: So they detox you, so you don't have.
3: So
5: to
3: you
5: have
3: can go in the horrors. You can go in the horrors of it then.
5: Absolutely, you can go in. I used to work there, Neil. I stayed on, and I worked there, and you know. We would have people coming in the detox, and it's just a reminder of how life can be. And if I didn't get help, and if I don't keep doing what I'm doing, I could end up back out there, Neil.
3: And that motivates you. Well done. You should be very proud of yourself, Shauna. Thank you so much for sharing this morning, and for listening
5: welcome,
3: as well.
5: Neil.
3: Take care of yourself.
5: All the best. Bye bye.
3: I mean that in the best way. Take care of yourself. I know you will. 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I believe that Magnum has managed to track down the man who lofted the bowel over the viaduct back in 1985. His name is Hans George Balkan. After the break.
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3: 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A lot of different texts and different topics coming in. We've spoken a lot about weddings and funerals over the last couple of days. Gives me an opportunity to catch up on those ones. I've always wondered how a funeral can be planned in a few days while a wedding takes a year, when they're quite similar apart from the dress and the suits. It's crazy and it puts a huge stress on the couple, says Amy. Well, I think the idea is to try and have the day for you as a couple. All too often couples forget about that and they're kind of micromanaging everything, particularly for the guests. It's a very excitable day. But there's a lot, I think, with no disrespect meant, of course, to anybody who's organising a funeral or have done, I think there's a lot more that goes into a wedding on a load of different levels. But regards to you, Amy, thanks for getting in touch. The clue is in the title. It's their wedding. With regards to the costs that we were talking about yesterday, north of 36 grand on average. I spoke to somebody, texted me yesterday, said that they had 85 grand spent before their wedding was over. Massive amount of money. The clue is in the title, it's their wedding. Why are we paying for it? It's ridiculous that people are saying 300 euro plus as a wedding gift. Don't have a big wedding if you can't afford to pay for it yourself. As in, many people were saying that it's the money from the guests that actually pay all of that cash pays for the wedding. Why are we paying for our own meal? That's a good question, Caroline. It's a very good question. I would prefer to get a summons in the post than a wedding invitation. Of all the weddings I've been to so far, I have no clear memories of any of them. They're apart from the fact that they're really boring affairs. Another one, my niece is coming from the USA to get married next year, and apparently it's cheaper for them to get married here. Without naming the venue, the wedding day is costing 167 euro per head. And there are 200 invited, over 200. Save the date. Sweet, loving Jesus. And that's just for the main day. They've also got a night before event and a day after event. I'm flabbergasted, but it's their day, their way. Wouldn't you love to cost that? Over 200 invited at 167 euro per head. Can you tell me what the hotel is giving for 167 euro? Would it be a drinks? Is it? There's no open bar. There probably is some kind of a drinks reception, I'm assuming. Would there be a glass of wine with the meal? Is there bottles of wine on all of the table? No, I wouldn't have thought so. Is the starter, main course and dessert okay? What else for 167 euro? We got married 5 years ago, December, for at the most 5,000 euro. 5 years ago. Our rings were not overboard. We only had 21 people there. Ah, well, there you go for the 5 grand. Just immediate family. My dress was 6,000 and the hotel and celebrant were another couple of hundred. We bought our wine when it was an offer and we borrowed decorations. So it can be done a lot cheaper. I play in a concert band, so we had free brass band music before and during the ceremony. For the afters, as there was only 23 of us, we bought in a Bluetooth speaker and all got to listen to what we wanted to. It went from the Wolf Tones to Metallica to Rihanna. Getting married in a few weeks, but I won't be changing my name. He can take mine instead, says Orla. So well done on that one. We were talking also about how many actually do or don't take the names of those that they are marrying. So we'll come back to all of that. Text 0868 104 106. And so back to one of the topics this morning, road bowling, that they want to get on the UNESCO list to make it recognised on an international stage. Now, it's an amazing phenomenon, really, the whole aspect of road bowling in itself and the talent involved in it. Very big in Cork, very big in Armagh, very big in Holland. The Dutch play a lot of it, and so do the Germans. And I spoke about Mick Barry, the successful and well-known bowler who died in 2014. He was 96 years old when he passed, and he was an extraordinary bowler. Could throw a bowl anywhere in any road, no bother. The supreme bowler of the millennium, they said. That's the Irish Road Bowling Association. But in 1985, there was a challenge with regards to who could loft the Chetwynd Viaduct, right? Who could loft the Chetwynd Viaduct? Now, I believe that Murphy's Brewery put up in 1985 a £5,000 prize. Now, bear in mind, Take yourself back to 1985. It was the year of the Cork 800 celebrations. They put up a massive £5,000 prize for anyone who could clear the viaduct with a 28-ounce bowl. And that was done by a man called Hans Gorig Balken, who joins me by phone. Hans, good morning.
9: Good morning.
3: It's an amazing thing to talk to you in the first place. So thank you, the man who lofted the bowl. What do you recall of that day?
9: Oh, it was for me. I was a young man at the time. I was 23 years old, and the Irish bowlers taught me about how I will come to the competition for lofting the wire dog, and I was very, very stolz on the side of German to come for this day. And after the competition, I put the bowl over the bridge. It was the greatest day in my history of bowling, I can say.
3: But describe the day. They say that there was well over 10,000 people gathered that day in 85.
9: Yes, that's right. Over 10,000 people looked for the competition.
3: Okay. And there were others bowling with lighter bowls, were they first?
9: Yeah.
3: 16-ounce first, was it?
9: No, the first competition was with 28 bowls, and after I lost the wire duck, it was the competition with 16-ounce bowl.
3: Okay. And was Mick Barry there, Hans?
9: Yes. I talked to Mick Barry on that day, and it was the greatest bowler from Ireland. I talk about Mick Barry, who he was practicing road bowling, and a very nice guy.
3: Did he give you any kind of tips?
9: Yes. He was a very, very good bowler, and I talk about with him, and he gave me a lot of tips.
3: Okay.
9: For good practicing. Yes.
3: Okay. So on the day, did he try and loft the viaduct before you?
9: Not on this day.
3: So did he attempt at all? Did he attempt at all on the day?
9: No. McBurry was not on the competition.
3: Okay.
9: I think.
3: Okay. Yeah. Because
9: there was other guys from the Irish Road Bowling Association, but I don't know the name.
3: So you used. Okay. That would have been Bill Daly, Eamon Bowen, Bill Daly, and Dan O'Halloran.
9: Yes, genau. That's right.
3: Do you remember them fellas, those three Cork bowlers? Yeah.
9: Yeah. Yeah,
3: so
9: yeah.
3: They lofted a 16-ounce bowl, yeah?
9: That's right, yes.
3: But you had a ramp.
9: Yes, that's the German ramp. The ramp is we'd use in Germany for German lofting. That's a German the German sport. And I take it to Cork for this competition.
3: How did you get your ramp to Cork from what part of Germany are you in?
9: I'm from North Germany. We go by car to Schiphol, to the things, and by plane we bring the ramp to Ireland. And after the competition, we spend the ramp for the Irish Bowl Association for practicing German lofting.
3: Okay, it's a collapsible ramp you had on the day with metal legs and spikes on it.
9: Metal legs and the wood. The place you jump on is from what?
3: Okay. Okay, so did you clear the viaduct by inches or feet? Was it well over or did it just about get over?
9: Oh, that's also was the first. We have four
3: attempts.
9: Attempts, yes. And the first and the second attempts, I locked the ball under the bridge. And the third, I put on the bridge, and the last attempt, I take just very small over the bridge.
3: Was there a big cheer when you got it over?
9: Yes. All the people, all the 10,000 people come up to me and will talk to me and bring me notes. Irish notes, pound notes, and I take it on, And after it, people come to me, the note's not for you. You must take an autogram on the notes for the guides.
3: Oh, you weren't able to keep the pound notes or the fivers, just autograph.
9: Yeah.
3: But I have to ask you, Hans, would you have been able to get the bowl over the viaduct if you didn't have a ramp?
9: I don't know. I think though it was a small help for me, but it's a help for me. Why? All times. On my sport, I practice with a ramp, not without a ramp. Yes?
3: Because every time it's spoken about since 1985, anybody talks about the fact that you lofted a bowl over the ramp, people will also say, yeah, but Hans had a ramp to run up.
9: Yeah. But the reason, the rules for this competition before we start was all the rules with for me to the Irish Association and the other guides was when I take the ramp, all other guides can use the ramp also. You know?
3: Oh, I see. So they equally could have used their own ramp or borrowed your ramp.
9: Yeah. Yeah.
3: Okay. No, I'm just saying. Would you not have liked to try it without a ramp?
9: I don't know. I don't know. Okay. I never have a competition without a ramp.
3: I hear you.
9: Never, I practice without a ramp for the viaduct.
3: Okay.
9: At home, before we start the two things at home, a lot of time I practice. Without a ramp, I take the bowl over high trees and over other buildings. They were very high, I think so, 80 feet, 85 feet, but never over a bridge.
3: You must have had fierce, powerful shoulders and arms, I would think, yeah?
9: Yeah.
3: To be able to do something like that.
9: Yes, yes. I practice before the competition. I practice 7 months, and I practice with bowls about 4 kilo, you know, the bowls from the very high bowls, very heavy bowls. I practice a lot of time.
3: Yeah, and after you lofted it, did Murphy's Brewery pay out a prize? Then I heard it was something like £5,000.
9: Yeah.
3: Wow, that was a lot of money in 1985, wasn't it?
9: Yes. For me, it was a lot of money. And all people said to me, yes, you have a lot of money, you can buy a car or you can make a wedding in America. So, but I used the money for a school in Germany. And I go to learn for electrician master, money I used so far was 15,000 D-Mark in Germany.
3: Yeah.
9: And so I go one year I go to learning to make an electrician master.
3: Yeah.
9: And also it is so with the money I built the ground for my life, you know?
3: Excellent. That's a fantastic story. You put the money to very good use. Well done. Did you stay in Cork long after that day?
9: Yes, I stayed in Cork in 1998 for holiday, 1992 for a competition, a small competition, 1996 for a competition, and 2008 for the competition, for the International World Bowling Association, you know, the national championship.
3: Yes. But nobody has done it since.
9: What?
3: Nobody has done it since you did it, no?
9: Yeah.
3: Mick Barry did it with the 16 ounce, I'm told, but not with the 28. No one has ever attempted.
9: That's right.
3: Yeah.
9: I'm the only. Yeah.
3: You're the only one that has ever achieved. Were you overarm or were you underarm?
9: Underarm.
3: Oh,
9: the same technique than use the Irish guides.
3: I have a photograph of you here. You're like you're like a cross like between Bernard Langer and Boris Becker to look at you.
9: Yeah.
3: Do you still bowl?
9: Yes, German. Not laughing. I'm still a small piece of rope bowling in Germany. And what I do, and this time I practice with kids, small kids and young kids, to learn the technique for rope bowling and for lofting.
3: Okay.
9: I'm a teacher. You're 60, now I'm a teacher.
3: Yeah, you're 64 years old now, Hans. Do you think you could loft the loft the viaduct again today?
9: No.
3: No.
9: But when I will loft it, the viaduct, I need a crane, you know?
3: A what?
9: A crane, a lift. I must go up with a lift.
3: Or a very high ramp.
9: Yeah, very high ramp, that's right. Yes.
3: Well, we were thinking about you and talking about you this morning, so it's lovely to chat to the man himself. Thank you so much for that.
9: Thank you. I thank you. And great to Ireland, to all guys who do lofting and bowling.
3: Thank you so much, Hans. Look after yourself.
9: Yes. Thank you.
3: Hans Bye-bye. Is right. Big hands, strong hands, powerful hands. Hans Jorg Balkan. He's 64 years old now, but when he was 23 years old on Lee Side in 1985, he lofted the Chetwynd Viaduct, lads. 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
3: We don't know what was mentioned by Kieran, that he said that Mick Barry actually cleared the Chetwynd Viaduct with a 24-ounce bowl. And I'm not denying what you're saying. It's just that I keep Googling this and it keeps coming back saying, no, no, no, that was a rumour that started around the pubs in Cork. It was a 16-ounce that he cleared it with. His brother tried as well with a 28 and a 24, but it was actually a 16. I don't know. I mean, it's one of these rumours or urban legends that's going about. But that was the man that did it, Hans himself, in fairness. Text 0868104106. 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Con, good morning.
0: Morning, Neil.
3: Now, you heard me talking about road bowling and clearing the viaduct. I wonder, perchance, would you might have been at the viaduct in 1985?
0: No, I was not. Right. It was earlier.
3: It was earlier that you were bowling, is it?
0: No. It really isn't a mind bowling, bowl players.
3: Okay, and it brought back memories.
0: That brought memories, friend. We used to go to Black Ash and walk the line out to the viaduct, and we used to go down the ladder, the viaduct, down onto the pillars, and the ladder, I don't know, he did it alive now, pass him as he lay, and he used to walk around the pillar.
3: This was in the 50s, was it, Con?
0: Oh, yeah, in the 50s. We had on 54, 55 that way, yeah.
3: You'd walk the line. But there would have been trains on it. There would have been trains on it then.
0: Well, there was, but you jump into the ditch, didn't you? Know what I mean? There's only the steam trains that time.
3: So you can go back as a small boy when the steam trains would be heading to West Cork.
0: Yeah, that's right, yeah.
3: Oh, my God. The things kids got up to, huh?
0: That's right, after school.
3: Dangerous stuff.
0: What was that?
3: My God. Long time ago.
0: Yeah, long time ago.
3: Did you ever get on any of those trains? The Western?
0: I did. I got, there was a friend of mine, his father used to drive the trains, and they used to shunt the trains from Albuquerque over on beyond Black Ash, because they'd have to shunt them there and turn them north for the wagons. And we go down there, and his father would bring us on to the radios. We turn the coal into the fire, and the next thing we get a spin out, and he'd drop us off to the north side, and we'd walk back in the road, Black Ash.
3: Was he a train driver then?
0: He was, yeah.
3: And so you would have been up in the cab with them, shoveling coal into the furnace.
0: Yeah, well, we wouldn't be shoveling, like we'd be watching.
3: You'd be watching him shoveling it. Hard work. Yeah. And that was a completely separate train station to Kent Station. It was over Albert Street, near Anglesey.
0: That's right, yeah. Albert Key, yeah, that's right.
3: And that went all the way down to West Cork. And at one stage, train network joined the Great Western and went right up the west of Ireland.
0: Yeah. That's right, yeah.
3: Wasn't it amazing what we had back then?
0: That's right. We had no harm.
3: Yeah, absolutely, it would be no harm when we had the train network and we had the trams. And so you'll remember when the trains went across Brian Brew Bridge and places like that.
0: I did, yes.
3: Do you remember when that bridge used to open up in the middle?
0: I did, yeah.
3: Let the ships in and out.
0: Yeah, that's right.
3: Well, my God, you have some memories from when you were a young fella, I tell you, Con.
0: Yeah, but we're not nice to do any, just living memories.
3: Occupy yourself. And do you mind me asking how old you are now?
0: I'm 83.
3: Fair play to you, Con Harrington. Now, where are you living and where are you from?
0: I'm originally from Evergreen Street.
3: A Southsider. Where'd you go to school?
0: Some convent.
3: And work? Did you work all your life?
0: I did, yes. I worked on the docks. And I went into a corporation then.
3: For a rest.
0: Well, that's what you are, yeah. Jimmy, You can't toss right. You stay empty of bin down Beaumont.
3: You stay empty of the bins in Beaumont. No, I'm only having a laugh. It's hard work. It's hard work. And the docks were hard work.
0: Yeah.
3: I'd say the docks were harder, though, would it have been?
0: They were, but I packed you up because that time you were in there 1 week and you were a proper the next week because there was only a week, maybe. You get a week's work and the final week you get no work.
3: Nothing, yeah. It all depended
0: that
3: on the
0: it.
3: Work.
0: Yeah.
3: Did you have a badge?
0: No.
3: You see, that made all the difference, didn't it?
0: Oh, it did, yeah.
3: What an amazing story. You're a mighty man, Con. You're a mighty man.
0: But I tell you, about Pashy, we used to walk out the lane and we'd go down through the trap door. And the next thing was, the pair would walk around one of the circles, there. What would you call it? What was, to keep up the ridge.
3: Oh, the pillars, the buttresses.
0: Yeah, and he walk around us. We wouldn't go near us, but the next thing, the train would pass over, and the whole lot of the bydock was shake. It was like an earthquake.
3: Go away.
0: As soon as the train was gone, up the lot of you down in them black ash.
3: You must have given the train driver an awful fright. See these young scamps.
0: Well, we left everything that time.
3: Happy days. Listen, Con, look after yourself. It's lovely chatting with you.
0: Thank you. Thanks very much.
3: Take care. Fair play to him. Teddy, good morning.
4: Good morning, Neil.
3: Do you know the man who lost his Omega watch in a bet?
4: I do well.
3: With Bernie?
4: Well, I did. The man is dead and buried long ago.
3: Okay. Because I was talking to Bernie's son there earlier on this morning. And he was saying that his dad was a mighty bowler, and he won the score against this man going out to Kilcully, and your man said
4: going out to the White Cross.
3: Ballyvolan to White Cross.
4: He was a kind of a falling up thing. He was playing everywhere then, Mies. He Dublin Hill, Ballyvolan was that morning, up and down.
3: Okay, Ballyvolan to White's Cross, and he
4: could be from the Fox and Hounds up to the fruit farms.
3: Ratcooney.
4: Yeah.
3: Okay. So anyway, his dad won the score going out. Bernie won the score going out. So your man then says, doubles or quits.
4: That's right. See, Bernie was a specialist in Ballyvolan and Dublin Hill.
3: So Rob says that he lost on the return leg and gave Bernie his Omega watch. Who was he?
4: Yes. He was Fergus Keane. Terrible nice fella, big strong man. Poor fella, he was way younger than Bernie, but he died young, the poor man.
3: Oh. And where was he from?
4: He was one of the keen to jewelers.
3: Really?
4: Oh, yeah. Christ, Fergus was they were the keen to jewelers. Fergus was a terrible nice man.
3: Oh, so it would have been easy for him to go in and just get another watch then, I suppose.
4: I couldn't answer that.
3: I would imagine that watch was worth a few bob then, that Omega.
4: Oh, Jesus Christ, and there was a huge thing that came, for Christ's sake. There were only 10 bob notes, half crowns and everything that came, like.
3: And how do you know that story? Were you there?
4: I was, and I knew Fergus Keane was a boat player as well.
3: Right.
4: I got me beef, and I represented Ireland boat player in 1974. But, everyone knew one another, and things that happened, you know what I mean?
3: Were you handy?
4: I was very good, yeah.
3: And would people bet on you, or would you lay bets yourself?
4: Well, no. I tell you now, I wasn't a gambler, but I built two houses out of what I won, and I never backed another man in my life because I wasn't a gambler. But I'd ever read £20 were in the 60s, putting into Blackpool Post Office nearly every Monday morning.
3: Go away. On the winnings from the weekend's bowling. You built two houses from it.
4: Correct. Going down to West Cork and coming back after playing a match with Delaney Rovers in the morning.
3: Isn't that amazing? Fair play to you. That's incredible.
4: Yeah, I won 30 years ago, I was 32.
3: And do you remember Mick Barry?
4: I knew Barry well. Every Wednesday, when I was a young fella, he'd come up to Dublin Hill and he'd park the 250 BSA motorbike outside in the end shop. And be Jesus, he'd practice out the wife's crossing back because that was the road he'd be playing on the Sunday.
3: You see, you think people just turn up, don't you? But there's a lot of practice goes behind everything. The harder I practice, the luckier I get.
4: Yeah, and I see him locked in Mary Ann's pub from Lonnie Keller's gears, and there's no one else could do it. He'd locked a bowl over the pub and go up to the box corner, and not another man in Ireland would do it, and he won umpteen scores of it.
3: What kind of a guy was he? Was he a nice fella?
4: Mick Barry was a gentleman. And a powerful, strong man. And he played Hans Balken.
3: I just spoke to him a while ago. Did you hear that?
4: I helped, yeah. Hans Balken was 2 meters tall. He was a raw young fella, 23 years of age, electrician when he came in. He had Hans B. Jesus down below his hips, 2 meters tall. He was a powerful man.
3: Oh, my God. It's amazing, isn't it? And do you remember the day that he lofted the viaduct?
4: I do, well, and I remember the Wednesday night before it. I played Nolly Murphy with the PRO. Nolly Murphy from Ballymaleen with the PRO ball coming, and he asked me, would I play him a score of Whitechurch? He wanted to do a chances on the road bowling.
3: Right.
4: And I played him up to Buckley's pub, and I beat him because he was perfectly strong, but he was awkward out, if you know what I'm trying to say. He beat him. But we went in there, and I needn't tell him we got Milo, and he actually told me he lofted the viaduct practicing and go away and back him, but so we thought he was raping. Because when Barry couldn't do it, we thought no one in the world would do it.
3: So you think he had already done it practicing before?
4: He told me he'd done it.
3: Because a couple of fellas said that they brought him out to the viaduct at 4 a.m, and that was when he probably did it in practice.
4: He did, yeah, because they backed him in the bookies, a couple of them, yeah, and he presented me with a tanker that I was still up there, above in the pub that night.
3: So what do you make of the ramp, though? He used a ramp. Are we comfortable with that? No disrespect now to Hans, but it was a ramp.
4: The ramp would have meant nothing because he cleared that bridge by 4 or 5 metres easy that day, and the ramp was only about 2 foot tall.
3: That's all, yeah. It wasn't a massive... No, like you wouldn't have got three people standing up in it. I have a photograph of it.
4: It wouldn't have made no difference whatsoever. That was his style, and he was used to lofting off of that, not off of the flat road.
3: Yeah. So, do you know if Barry lofted it with a 16 or a 24-ounce bowl? Do you know that?
4: Who did?
3: Mick Barry.
4: Mick Barry lofted it with a 16 or 24, but he hit the rail above and it hopped over it. It didn't clear the bridge. It hit the actual rail, which is 1,001 shot, and it hopped out the other side.
3: Okay, yeah, all right. He passed away in 2014 at 96 years old.
4: I remember him well, so, yeah.
3: Was that a big funeral, Teddy?
4: Huge. So Barry was a legend, like.
3: Yeah, everyone looked up to him, I'd say.
4: Oh, Christ, Barry, they all came. Scully came after him, and Scully was every bit as good as him, but... Didn't last as long, like.
3: And where are we now with the popularity of road bowling?
4: Bowling is under decline here.
3: Is it?
4: No, it is, yeah. There's fellas playing out, I wouldn't be left here that time at all. you go to the road that time and the best players will play out and the best players will play back.
3: They wouldn't make the grade now like yesteryear, you're saying.
4: No, not a prayer in the hill.
3: I love it. Well, it's great to chat with so many people, and you included, who can remember those days. When was the last time you threw a bowl?
4: 2018, I won the Munster Vintage Junior C, yeah. Because I was there to get an operation for prostate cancer in 2015, and they said they'd make a Gary again, and I did, and I never threw bowls since then.
3: You have happy memories, though, don't you?
4: Oh, unbelievable.
3: Well said. Listen, it's an honour chatting with you and everybody else this morning, Teddy. Thanks so much. Appreciate you taking the call.
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3: All right, I got an invite to a score of bowls, but I'll actually be away. But just for those of you that might be interested in this, bowling in Kilbritton Friday evening, part of the Kilbritton Festival, Neil, if you'd like to come along and have a few shots, says Jerry. I'd take out windows, I'd take out ankles, I'd take out tires and alloys and the grills of cars and everything. Now, give me a tennis racket in advance, though, and I might be able to hit a bowl. Anyway, listen, we'll pick it up in the morning. 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You can always email if you have a story to share, neil@redfm.ie. Finbar Walsh is down in beautiful West Cork. Finbar, good morning.
4: Good morning, Neil. How are you?
3: I'm good. Whereabouts in West Cork are you?
4: I'm just out beyond Doris now at the moment.
3: Oh, I'd say it's glorious. Is it nice?
4: Absolutely glorious. Yeah. Okay. The sun is shining.
3: I'd say if I can make your day even that little bit nicer. A €400 voucher for deluxe bathrooms and tiling solutions. Spend it on whatever you want, but tell me who's singing in the shower. Have a listen to this.
5: When things go wrong and will not come right, do you do the best you can?
3: Aha, what do you think, Finbar?
4: Is it Brendan Gleeson?
3: You couldn't miss his voice or accent. You couldn't.
4: Could not indeed.
3: So you can either spend it on the house up in Cork or you can spend it on the holiday home down in Doris.
4: We'll see. That won't be up to me, but anyway, yeah.
3: Well, pass it on to she who must be obeyed then, I suppose, all right?
4: I will indeed.
3: Have a good one. Thanks for listening as you're travelling around, Finbar. Cheers.
4: You're welcome. Thank you very much. Bye-bye.
3: Cheers, Finbar Walsh, down around Doris. Beautiful place to be. We'll do another one of those, the fifth and final one in the morning. Have a good day. Ciara Evans is next, live from The Point for the Farmers Market. Overnight at Spring Hill Hotel Kilkenny, amongst other things on the show with Ciara this afternoon. She's down in the pod in Mahon Point for midday. Have a good day. I'll see you tomorrow.
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6: It's midday. Good afternoon. I'm Emma O'Connell. Iran's Islamic Revolutionary Guard says the US will be punished following strikes overnight. The US has launched retaliatory strikes overnight following Tehran's surprise attack on American bases in the Middle East. Former UK ambassador to Iran, Nicholas Hopton, says both sides are stuck in an unending tit-for-tat cycle.
7: And part of that philosophy of defence in Iran, as I saw when I was ambassador there too, is about reciprocity. So if someone does

0: Landu brainstorms boat names for the boat he hopes to own.
1: 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C'est la vie?
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1: Oh, I know. Boy, oh boy. Or barely awake. Paddle to the metal.
2: Oh, man. I should do this for a living.
0: It feels good to be Boatu. It feels good to Geico.
3: For the work that they're doing is putting these people out of business.
4: The government has approved the next phase of radar systems for the Defence Forces under the new €300 million scheme. Ireland will acquire long-range military radar for the first time, with the capability expected from 2028. The first of the systems are to be delivered next year. Only three new built social homes were built in Cork City in the first 3 months of this year. New data released by the Department of Housing revealed the number of new built social homes has doubled nationally since 2025. However, out of the 714 homes built this year, only 20 of them were in Cork. 17 have been led by the County Council, leaving 3 in the city, meaning the City Council has reached 0.4% of its target for the year. People heading to All Together Now in Waterford this weekend are asked to avoid Google Maps and follow the road signs. Up to 35,000 people will begin to make their way to the Kirkmore Estate in Portlaw today. Garda Mar Gavin from Portlaw Garda Station says people should check the route from their area before heading off.
5: People's coming from, say, Dublin, people coming from Cork, and then you've people coming up through the Clonmel, the, say, the Limerick area. We have different gates and different numbers. Cork General Traffic and Family Camping, like, they'll use the R676 road, travelling north, then joining West and Midlands traffic at Crihanna Junction, the R678 and 677, and then entering through gate number 5. I don't want people to panic, because when you get closer to the event, it'll become apparent there will be electronic signage.
4: And finally, the Grammys CEO says he's saddened by BTS's decision to not submit their work for awards consideration. The Recording Academy recently announced a new Best Asian Pop category, a move Harvey Mason Jr. says was not done to sideline K-pop artists. He says it's to shine a spotlight on the genre, and that artists who submit their work can still be considered for categories like Record, Album and Song of the Year. And that's the latest news this hour.
6: What's the weather looking like for the bank holiday? Asked Helen in the shop today. Mixed, says I, with all gust of wind. Very funny. 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
9: Good afternoon, I'm Rory O'Hagan. And football and Eddie Howe has left Newcastle United. The manager departs after several top club players have also left the Premier League side this summer. It's believed that Matthias Eisler of Al Ahly is being lined up to take over at St James's Park. Howe was in charge of a pre-season friendly at Bristol City last night, and after the match said that while things were not stable, he remained committed.
10: Yeah, I think there's been a lot of change at the football club, and potentially more to come. So I think there's always reason to be optimistic, and that's very much my default setting. Great things are possible every season. I think always go in with a real buzz of what's ahead. I see no reason to be any different this year.
9: Football, and three League of Ireland sides are in action in the Conference League qualifiers tonight. Shelburne are in Estonia to face Cailleau. Shells lead 5-2 from the first leg. That's in Tallinn at 5 o'clock Irish time. Derry City goal down as they take on Croatian outfit Rijeka at the Ryan McBride Brandywell. That's at 6:30. And at 7, Bohemians head to Pristina with a 2-1 lead over Balkany of Kosovo. GAA and Stephen Malumphy has been appointed manager of the Waterford Senior Hurlers. The former Daisha star has been given a 3-year term subject to ratification at the next county board meeting. Golf, Lauren Walsh has won under par early in her opening round at the Women's Open. The Dublin golfer's three shots off the pace, with Ryu Hairan and Yulimi No setting the pace on 4 under. Anna Foster has won over through 3 holes. Leon McGuire tees off just after 2. And in racing, the Galway Hurdle is the feature on day 4 of the Galway races, the first of 8 going to post at 2:10. And that's the sport with Simply Suits.
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11: Well, there should be a bit of sunshine knocking around today. Maybe the odd isolated showers in places, temperatures of around 22 degrees.

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You've got five rings to answer and tell us €303,000. Somebody will take the lot on this show on Friday week. Text red to 57557. Hello, it is Kira. I'm in the pod in Man Point for the farmers market, and it is buzzing. Here's Post Malone. I had some help.

track. Bob Sinclair, that is Love Generation. It is Cork's Red FM. It's Kira from the pod in Mahon Point. Your chance to win with Spring Hill Hotel. Kilkenny on the show today. An overnight bed and breakfast and dinner. Perfect for your August. Here's Alex Warren and Passenger on Red FM.

0: That is Dua Lipa. It is Dance the Night on Cork's Red FM. We're back in business, lads. The sun is here. The sun is out. It's glorious. It is warm. And it looks like a fair lot of you are out making the most of it because I'm checking out the farmer's market this afternoon. I'm in the pod in Mahon Point.
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0: While I've been in the pod there, somebody just went down the escalator wearing a Kingfisher t-shirt. So I hope he's listening because they've got some news. They've got a big lot of gigs happening next summer. Belfast, Dublin, and two nights in Limerick. Well, they've now announced that Marley Park is finito. It is sold out. And they say the second Thomond Park is getting close. But they have teased, right? If they sell out the 10th already sold out. They're going to do the afters in Costes. So Limerick is a big thing to the Kingfisher lads. It's where they went to college. It's where they all met. And that's why we have them now. And there are rumours that this place above there, it is an infamous place. Maybe you've been there. Costello's Tavern will reopen on Dominic Street. And it looks like it's the Kingfisher lads who might make it happen. Tomorrow, they release this brand new track in a tribute to Shane McGowan.

0: Eddie's just got such an incredible voice. Can't wait to hear more of that. We've got another coming up for you, Walk the Moon. And what are the bank holiday plans, gang?
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That is Walk the Moon. It is Shut Up and Dance on Quirks Red FM. It's Kira. I am in the pod in Mahon Point. The farmer's market is going on outside today. I love days like this. Everybody's just there. They're in their shorts, they're sleeveless, they're doing their bits and pieces. It's just a cracker of a day. We're hoping it stays that way for the bank holiday weekend, or at least stays dry, because it is always one of the busiest ones in Cork. And this year, it's no different. 72,000 passengers are going to go through Cork Airport over the next few days. This is phenomenal. There's tens of thousands of international visitors that are going to be coming into Cork, because there's a ton of festivals and events happening right here and in some other counties very close by. But you know what? We really only care about Cork. Currently, Friday, July 31st, busiest for departures. Does that include you? Are you bopping on out of here? Send in your voice notes, 0868 104 106. And Sunday, August 2nd, the busiest for arrivals. But some of the things that are happening, it's absolutely huge, right? If you have no agenda yet for the bank holiday weekend, there is Cork Community Pride that is going to have loads of events going on. The Kinsale Regatta Festival. Oh, lads, this is great. It's Ireland's oldest regatta. Last year, they do this thing where they've been trying to knock people off with pillow fights on a pole out over the water. It's class. There's Cork McSherry Harbour Festival, and maybe you are heading down to Waterford for All Together Now. That is going to be huge. And you know what? When the weather is decent, it just makes such a difference. Looking to west, then there's the Castletown Bear Festival, East Cork, the All Medieval Festival, and of course the beginning of Cork on a Fork Fest. I want to know, maybe you're involved in some of them, maybe you've got plans to head to them. Send in your voice notes to me on 0868 104 106. Here's Niall Horan. It tastes so good. I'm going to be on like a 4-day wedding prep. I've got a big wedding on Saturday. I'm so excited for it. And lads, it takes a lot of work. Jack Harlow is coming up.

0: Jack Harlow. It's Loving on Me. It's Cork's Red FM. I'm here on the pod in Man Point. Farmers market's going on outside. Brendan's giving me slack on WhatsApp, 0868-104-106. He said, Ciara, like 3-day prep for a wedding, like what are you going on with? Well, you know what, Brendan, like there's nails, there's tan, there's the hair to be done. There's a lot to consider. It's a big job on. And I know for the lads, it's like, well, I'll have a shower and a shave about 10 minutes before I need to go. Suit on, job done. And you can probably get away with the same suit that you wear all of the time. Come on, gals, you got to back me up on this one. Talking about busy things for the weekend, and Shelley says she is going to be celebrating her little girl's birthday. It was my daughter's birthday yesterday, Fia. We had the best day. Went down to Ballyhaslakes in Coachford, down to the Aqua Park. Lads, it's some crack. Like, the grown-ups need to do this. It is so much fun. We had a fantastic day. And there's nothing like birthday celebrations. You can keep them coming in to me. I've got music on the way from Taylor Swift and Ed Sheeran.
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0: Federa. That is Think About Us. It's Cork's Red FM. How's your Thursday looking? Ah, lads, there's sunshine. The farmer's market is going on here in Mahon Point, and I am in the pod. Also, do you need an overnight? Would you like to go away somewhere? Would you like to hit up Kilkenny? We'll sort you out with bed and breakfast and dinner. It's at Spring Hill Hotel, newly refurbished. Well, some song has put a spring in my step. Figure it out, and it could be you who is winning after one. News is next, and there's music from the wonderful Olivia Dean and a throwback with Destiny's Child.
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0: Sunsets this evening at 27 minutes after 9. It rises tomorrow morning at 6 minutes to 6. 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
11: It's 1 o'clock. Good afternoon. I'm Emma O'Connell. A book of condolence has been opened in Dublin for singer Glenn Hansard following his death yesterday. Queues of people have been paying their respects to the 56-year-old singer-songwriter at the Mansion House in Dublin. These people came out to remember the Oscar winner this morning.
12: We were looking at the news last night and I seen him in The Commitments and I was like, I actually didn't even know that was him till I seen it. But yeah, it was so sad.
13: I've never really seen that so much tributes like about someone from Ireland, like around the whole world.
14: He was just a wonderful human being and the world is, we've lost a wonderful human being.
11: Children as young as 6 are being trafficked into criminal exploitation in Cork. An anti-trafficking charity is raising awareness this World Day Against Trafficking about vulnerable children being recruited by criminal gangs. JP O'Sullivan from MechPaths told Red FM News children are also being trafficked for sexual exploitation.
15: We can see it if our eyes are open to it. I think, you know, we see particularly criminal exploitation happening around the city, around our towns and villages. I'm from North Cork myself. Certainly see it at home. These children, once you know the indicators of what trafficking looks like, they become very visible to the eye. Similarly with sexual exploitation, you know, we've seen reports that have documented that children across and around the country, particularly living in state care, are at heightened risk of being trafficked for some form of exploitation.
11: An RTE expansion plan for Cork is still in the works, despite reports the co-location talks with the City Council broke down. The state broadcaster revealed their intentions last year to move from its current Father Matthew Street spot to a new central location by 2027, whilst also adding approximately 50 new jobs. Initial talks with the City Council looked at the possibility of using the upstairs floor of the Counting House complex on South Main Street. However, The Echo recently reported that these talks had broken down. In a recent communication issued to RTE staff, Director General Kevin Backhurst reassured the Cork-based staff that an expansion is coming and is continuing to explore relocation options in Cork. Around 35,000 people are making their way to the Kirkmore Estate today as the gates open at Altogether now. People travelling to the Waterford Festival are being advised not to follow navigation apps. Rachel Dunphy has more for Red FM News.
16: 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And if you're coming from the west or Midlands through Tipperary, turn right at Kilsheelan and follow the R680. The main message, avoid travelling through Carrick on shore, avoid Google Maps and follow the road signs provided.
11: The weather won't be playing ball for the full duration of the bank holiday weekend. After a promising start, showers are on the way for Sunday and Monday. Met Éireann's Donal Egan

0: 34 say they've made new pals through online communities. And that's the latest news this hour.
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4: Good afternoon, I'm Rory O'Hagan. Football and Eddie Howe has quit as manager of Newcastle United. It's understood the decision has been taken following discussions with the club's hierarchy over the past few days. And then the head coach is near 5 years in charge. The club has lost Sandro Tonali and Anthony Gordon already this summer, while Arsenal are closing in on Bruno Guimaraes. Former Newcastle midfielder Dan Gosling says he's not surprised by the news of Howe's departure.
5: The identity of the team has been lost. Obviously, the recruitment is 100% the key reason of why he's decided to leave at this point. Probably give it the end of season to try and bring some players in. And by now, you'd wanted to probably see 3 or 4 big names come through the door.
4: Chelsea have signed French international defender Massens Lacroix from Crystal Palace for a fee of £52 million. The 26-year-old has signed a contract at Stamford Bridge until 2032. He made 55 appearances in all competitions for Palace, helping them to win the Conference League last season. The defender is Chelsea's third signing of the summer transfer window as the club prepares for its first season under new boss Xabi Alonso. Three League of Ireland sides continue their Conference League qualifying campaigns tonight. First up, Shelburne head to Estonia. They lead 5-2 against Kalju from the first leg. Kickoff in Tallinn is at 5 o'clock Irish time. Derry City are a goal down as they prepare to host Croatian outfit Rijeka. That's underway at the Ryan McBride Brandywell from 6:30. And at 7, Bohemians are in Kosovo. They take on Balkany, leading by 2-1. And in racing, the Galway Hurdle is the feature on day 4 of the Galway races. The first of 8 races goes to post at 2:10. And that's the sport with Simply Suits.
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6: Sunshine for most areas this afternoon. The odd spot of drizzle, but it can jog on. Temperatures of 21 degrees.
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6: 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It's lunchtime with Kira in the pod in Mahon Point for the Farmers Market. Your chance to win with Spring Hill Hotel Kilkenny this hour. Here's Olivia Dean.
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Santiago. That is Million Dollar Bill. It is Cork's Red FM. It's Kira. I'm here in the pod in Mahon Point, and the farmer's market is in full swing this lunchtime. Loads of you about. Do you look like you're in need of an overnight stay, bed and breakfast, dinner? I can sort you out with the Spring Hill Hotel in Kilkenny. Keep listening if you want to win. This gang are bringing out some remixes. We cannot wait. It's Destiny's Child. Survive.

0: That is Benson Boone. It is Slow It Down. It is Cork's Red FM. How's your Thursday? Are we willing to say that it is now the bank holiday? I feel like we could commit early, lads, and we should go. We should go in hard for it, because it is a beautiful sunny Thursday, and it is giving all of the bank holiday energy we need. The farmers market is going on here in Mahon Point with the gorgeous weather, and I'm in the pod.
1: Here is Celeb Juice.
0: Now, look, there were lots of great things on TV over the past couple of months. Between the World Cup and Love Island, I feel like everybody was happy. Love Island ended on Monday night, and it's been a week of trying to figure out, well, what do we possibly watch now? Meanwhile, the big three, the final three couples that made the final, have been chatting about, well, what's next for them?
2: Was it a shock to win the whole thing?
3: Yeah, look, we never know what's going to happen. It was a shock down there, and feel the love from everyone back at home, everyone in the audience. It was crazy. So I'm incredibly humbled.
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0: Fact, he should say that. 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On the way, John Gibbons and Amble, and your chance to win an overnight dinner, bed and breakfast. 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

That is Amble. It is The Swell. It is Cork's Red FM. It is Kira. 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I'm here in the pod in Mahon Point for the Farmers Market. 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And somebody's going to get to experience that today, because we've got an overnight stay for two people with breakfast and dinner in the Paddocks Bar in the Spring Hill Hotel. I want you to figure out what song has put a spring in my step.

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Send in your voice notes to 0868 104 106 and I could be sending you up to experience the Spring Hill Hotel in Kilkenny. While you do that, oh, this is such a track for the day and for the weather. It's Ugel moving to the sun on Red FM.

That is Charlie XCX. It is Apple on Cork's Red FM. Oh, she is back. I am loving all the performances and the interviews. It is absolutely class. All this week, we're celebrating the refurbished Spring Hill Hotel in Kilkenny. I'm going to send you there, two of you, for an overnight stay with breakfast and dinner. I've been humming a song because it's put a spring in my step. Have a listen.

0: And lads, as I could hear myself humming that through all of Mahon Point, I thought, you know what? I've got a bit of work to do. Sarah, who do you think it is?
1: Hi, Kira. That humming in the shower is Stella Lefty, Boston. Would love the trip night away after a summer off, the kids being off. It would be nice to get a breakaway.
0: That's how bad my humming is. She thought it was in the shower. Paul?
2: Hi, Kira. Paul here. At first, I thought it was Garth Brooks, but it's not. It's Dermot Kennedy Funeral. I'd love to go to Kilkenny. Thanks.
0: Is he right? Katie May, what are you thinking?
3: Hi, Kira. The song is Funeral by Dermot Kennedy and Katie May.
0: Well, I mean, it sounds like a pretty solid guess, guys. Still time to get them into me on 0868 104 106. Going to play some Sagala and get a winner next.
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0: It's Cork's Red FM. It's Ciara. I'm in the pod in Mahon Point for the farmers market this lunchtime. Loads of your wonderful voice notes coming in for the Spring Hill Hotel in Kilkenny. I've an overnight stay for two people with breakfast and dinner in the Paddocks Bar. I want to know what song has put a spring in my step. Have a listen. It is one of my favourites, as it happens. Louise, what do you think it is?
1: Hi, Ciara. It's Dermot Kennedy, Funeral. I don't know nothing about tomorrow. I absolutely love him. And it's actually me and my husband's wedding anniversary coming up. So we would love this for an old treat. Thanks so much, Ciara.
0: How doughty. Let's see if we can sort her out. Hello, Louise.
2: Hi, Ciara. How are you?
0: I'm very, very good. You fancy a night away in Kilkenny?
2: I absolutely would love it, Ciara.
0: How many years married are you?
2: We're 7 years married this year. We actually were meant to go on a honeymoon when we got married, but we actually had to cancel it because we bought a house. Our house came up, so we had to buy the house instead. So we never actually got away, and then we had two kids, so we actually haven't been away. So this would be unbelievable.
0: Well, you have been busy over those 7 years, haven't you, Louise?
2: Very, very busy, Ciara. Very busy, yeah.
0: Tell me, what is the name of the artist and the song that has put a spring in my step?
2: Dermot Kennedy, Funeral.
0: You sang it down your voice note to me. Do you fancy singing it now?
2: No, thanks, Ciara. Once was enough.
0: Oh, come on, I'll do it with you. We held a funeral for heartache.
2: You're
0: off to Kilkenny.
2: Delighted, Ciara. Thanks so much. So, so delighted.
0: Have a ball, girl.
2: Thanks a million.
0: I've got another chance for you to win on the show tomorrow. It's Cork's Red FM. Ciara from the pod in Mahon Point.
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19: It's 2
9: 2 o'clock. Good afternoon, I'm Emma O'Connell. A 31-year-old man has been jailed for life for the murder of Michael Foley at his home in Macroom 2 years ago. The body of the 61-year-old grandfather of 12 was found at his home on the 6th of February 2024. Red FM's Jamie O'Hara reports from the Central Criminal Court in Cork.
19: Daniel Harrigan from Farranry in Cork was found guilty 10 days ago after over 10 hours of jury deliberations. His barrister today said Mr. Harrigan does not accept the verdict of the jury and intends to appeal. In a victim impact statement, Michael Foley's daughter Caroline said her father's kindness for letting Daniel Harrigan stay at his house was repaid by betrayal and told him he stole every memory that should have been. Miss Justice Siobhan Langford said it was a most savage murder and imposed the mandatory life sentence.
9: An RTE expansion plan for Cork is still in the works, despite reports the co-location talks with the City Council broke down. The state broadcaster revealed their intentions last year to move from its current Father Matthew Street spot to a new central location by 2027, whilst also adding approximately 50 new jobs. Initial talks with the City Council looked at the possibility of using the upstairs floor of the Counting House complex on South Main Street. However, the Echo recently reported that these talks had broken down. In a recent communication issued to RTE staff, Director General Kevin Backhurst says he reassured the Cork-based staff that an expansion is coming and is continuing to explore relocation options in Cork. Children as young as 6 are being trafficked into criminal exploitation in Cork. An anti-trafficking charity is raising awareness this World Day Against Trafficking about vulnerable children being recruited by criminal gangs. JP O'Sullivan from MECPATHS told Red FM News children are also being trafficked for sexual exploitation.
20: We can see it if our eyes are open to it. I think, you know, we see particularly criminal exploitation happening around the city, around our towns and villages. I'm from North Cork myself. Certainly see it at home. These children, once you know the indicators of what trafficking looks like, they become very visible to the eye. Similarly with sexual exploitation, you know, we've seen reports that have documented that children across and around the country, particularly living in state care, are at heightened risk of being trafficked for some form of exploitation.
9: The RSA is urging parents to ensure child car seats are fitted properly. Over half of seats checked by the Road Safety Authority in Ireland were found to be fitted incorrectly in the first 6 months of 2026. In Cork, 49% of seats checked were found to be non-compliant. Of the non-compliant seats, 26% had major safety critical issues, while 74% had minor issues that could be resolved on site. Around 35,000 people are making their way to the Kirkmore Estate today as the gates open at All Together Now. People travelling to the Waterford Festival are being advised not to follow navigation apps. Rachel Dunphy has more for Red FM News.
21: If you're heading from Dublin, Wicklow, Kildare, Carlow or Kilkenny, drive to the end of the M9 and head towards the N25 towards Cork. Then at the Carrick Road roundabout, you'll be directed right through the village of Portlaw and into the car park. 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
3: Good afternoon, I'm Rory O'Hagan. Football and Eddie Howe has quit as manager of Newcastle United. It's understood the decision has been taken following discussions with the club's hierarchy over the past few days, and then the head coach is near 5 years in charge. The club has lost Sandro Tonali and Anthony Gordon already this summer, while Arsenal are closing in on Bruno Guimaraes. Former Newcastle midfielder Dan Gosling says he's not surprised by the news of Howe's departure.
4: The identity of the team has been lost. Obviously, the recruitment is 100% the key reason of why he's decided to leave at this point. Probably give it the end of season to try and bring some players in. And by now, you'd wanted to probably see 3 or 4 big names come through the door.
3: Chelsea have signed French international defender Massens Lacroix from Crystal Palace for a fee of £52 million. The 26-year-old has signed a contract at Stamford Bridge until 2032. He made 55 appearances in all competitions for Palace, helping them to win the Conference League last season. The defender is Chelsea's third signing of the summer transfer window as the club prepares for its first season under new boss Xabi Alonso. Three League of Ireland sides continue their Conference League qualifying campaigns tonight. First up, Shelburne head to Estonia. They lead 5-2 against Kalju from the first leg. Kickoff in Tallinn is at 5 o'clock Irish time. Derry City are a goal down as they prepare to host Croatian outfit Rijeka. That's underway at the Ryan McBride Brandywell from 6:30. And at 7, Bohemians are in Kosovo. They take on Balkany, leading by 2-1. And in racing, the Galway Hurdle is the feature on day 4 of the Galway races. The first of 8 races goes to post at 2:10. And that's the sport with Simply Suits.
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5: It's going to be mainly sunny today, and we are so here for it. Temperatures are around 22 degrees.
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5: Are you thinking long and hard now about that air conditioning? Well, maybe you are. €303,000. That would sort you out with probably just a cooler gaff. It is a guaranteed winner on a Friday week, and we make the call on this show. Would you like me to give you a ring? 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My loves, it's Kira. I'm in the pod in Man Point. The bank holiday weekend is around the corner. Here's Ray, Where's My Husband?
2: Corks

Portugal the Man. That is Feel It Still on Cork's Red FM. It is Kira. What is the plan for the bank holiday weekend? Are you jumping into it right now? 0868 104 106. I want to know. It's Kira in the pod in Mahon Point. Here's Becky Hill. 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

0: That is Blue and One Love on Cork's Red FM. That is a bit of a throwback. Does it maybe take you back to being a teenager? What kind of things did you have in your life that maybe you feel like now belong in a museum? You certainly don't have them lying around. More on that coming up in a bit. It is Ciara from The Pod in Mahon Point. Ciara's Celeb Juice. We're now just weeks away from Electric Picnic. And, you know, we know the headline acts, but there are so many acts that you get to go to see over the few days that can be absolutely incredible. And when there is a Cork act announced, our ears perk up. And I was delighted to see Aaron O'Sullivan, Shimmerboy, announced on the bill for the first time ever. And How Did I Lose You is being played on Stephanie Rainey's show in the evenings and here on Red FM from 7 p.m. Tune in and hear that. And last night, he sent out a new track, Hollywood Sound, on his TikTok. And he sent me in a voice note to let me know what's going on.
1: Hey Ciara, it's Aaron O'Sullivan here, aka Shimmerboy. I'm thrilled to see that How Did I Lose You is trending on Cork's Red FM. This is crazy to me. I'm also going to be playing my debut show at Electric Picnic this year in the Cree area on Sunday at 7:15. So I hope to see some of you there.
0: That would be amazing. If you're from Cork and you're heading up, go on, everybody pile in to see him over in Cree on the Sunday. That is class. Well done to Aaron. On the way, I've got more music with Kygo and Harry Styles. Ciara Revins
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0: That is Harry Styles, American Girls. Do you know apparently he makes very good lemon pasta? Because Stanley Tucci said so. He went to her own to his house and he said he's a very good cook. So there you go, something you didn't need to know about Harry Styles. How are you? It is Kira from the pod in Maham Point. A little while ago, and you might have seen this on our Instagram as well, I was wondering, what thing from your childhood belongs in a museum? Played you blue and won love. And maybe there were things knocking about then. Maybe you had that on CD. Because a Sky Plus HD box is now on display at London's Science Museum. So the set-top box was launched in 2008, lads. That's not even that long ago. And it's part of the museum's Information Age Gallery. And playing blue just a few minutes ago took Tracy right back. She sent in this voice note.
1: Hi Kira, love the show. I was 12 in 2002 when Blue's One Love song came out. That summer, I spent that summer in a mobile home with my family by the beach, and my friend had that Blue album, which we played on repeat, on repeat, on repeat. And it was the summer of Nokia 3310, paying for ringtones, and music was on CDs. Great times.
0: Tracy, you absolute legend. That brings so much back. Maybe it is your Nokia 3310 that you'd be throwing into the museum. What about like an iPod Shuffle? Like, what colour did you have it in? I mean, these are things that not even from that long ago, lads. The Sky Plus box is from 2008. Send in your voice notes like Tracy to 0868 104 106. Here's new music for you right now from Somber. 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
1: Yeah.

bit. 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Fall off what? 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Called your bluff, better cite the source. 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

0: That is Doja Cat, Paint the Town Red. It's Cork's Red FM. It is Kira. I'm in the pod in Mahon Point. The sun is absolutely glorious, lads. Make the most of it. We are talking about things from your childhood that could now end up in a museum. This doesn't feel right. It's a Sky Plus HD box. You potentially still have one sitting at home. It is now in the London Science Museum. It was launched in 2008 and it's now in the museum's Information Age Gallery. Now, fair enough, right? This is because they are showing how television and broadcasting has moved through the years. But nonetheless, this feels very recent, lads. So what other things would you find in there? A little while ago, this was incredible because we played you Blue and One Love, and Tracy was reminded of a summer with her Nokia 3310. We do have the update from her, though. It was a gold one. So, that was a Nokia 3310 with Notions. I'm sure mine was green. I'm fairly sure it was. I actually think it was hanging around for a little while. Maybe we could get it into some phone museum. I have just gotten a picture, and this is Caroline. This is top class. It is of her 36-year-old troll doll. Remember the place inside in Merchant's Quay where, is it Hallmark? I'm fairly sure you could get class trolls inside there. You can keep them coming into me. Lorna says, yes, she had the iPod Shuffle. She reckons that could probably head into a museum now. She was obsessed with it. And you'd have your, like, corded headphones. Although they're back in. Chat to Paul Mescal on that one. Other things in there, Kira, my Discman. Nobody, if I show that to the kids now, I've got a three-year-old, they wouldn't have a clue what that is. I've got more music on the way for you with a bit of Calvin Harris and Jazzy.
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0: That is Kenya Grace. It is Strangers on Cork's Red FM. It is Kira. They have put a Sky Plus HD box in a museum in London. What are you putting in there from your childhood? We've got a 3310 in there. We've got a blue CD. We've got a 36-year-old troll toy. Absolutely class. We also have an iPod Shuffle. Love that. A Discman. And somebody says, their PC. They had a whole big, huge PC. It used to sit in the corner of the kitchen, took up half the space, and don't get me started on the dial-up internet. Surely there are PCs already in museums, but the things that just, like a 2008 Skybox, lads, I don't know. Keep them coming into me. 0868 104 106. These are threes coming up. If you want to win a ton of money, I've got those details too. And Irish music from Kingfisher and Dermot Kennedy.
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16: It's 3 o'clock. Good afternoon. I'm Emma O'Connell. A 17-year-old has been found guilty of the murder of father of five, Barry Daly, in Donerail. The teenager, who cannot be named due to his age, had pleaded not guilty to murder, but guilty to manslaughter. Red FM's Jamie O'Hara reports from the Central Criminal Court in Cork.
17: The jury's unanimous verdict was delivered at 2:13 this afternoon after 7 hours and 29 minutes of deliberations. The teenager gave no reaction when the verdict was read out. Miss Justice Siobhan Langford said the jury had done their civic duty and excused them from jury service for 5 years. The boy will appear before the court again tomorrow. Barry Daly died in the front garden of his house in Donerail in the early hours of the 12th of October last.
16: Daniel Kinahan could be returned to Ireland within weeks after losing his appeal against extradition from Dubai. The return of the alleged gang leader is expected to be one of the largest security operations in recent history. Gardaí would not confirm the details, but say they're aware of the arrest and detention of a 49-year-old man, adding the relationship with Dubai police is valued. Southern correspondent at the Irish Independent, Ralph Regal, says Daniel Kinahan could be returned to Ireland within weeks.
18: The indications are that that will happen within 6 weeks, possibly much sooner than that. And he had vigorously contested his extradition from the United Arab Emirates to Ireland, but this was his last port of appeal. So having lost that now, the whole extradition process commences.
16: Iran's army says the US will be punished following overnight strikes. President Donald Trump justified the strikes, saying it was our turn following Tehran's surprise attack on American bases in the Middle East. However, former UK ambassador to Iran, Nicholas Hopton, says despite ongoing attacks by both sides, diplomatic efforts to reach a peace deal are continuing.
4: I suspect we've got a couple more turns of the wheel before we actually get to the point where the US actually commit in a sustained way to not only agreeing a basis for sustainable peace and a compromise, which is the memorandum of understanding they agreed in the middle of June, essentially. They'll have to come back to that. And the Iranians are ready to do that, it seems.
16: President Catherine Connolly's sister has compared Ireland playing Israel to sending a national football team to face Nazi Germany in the 1930s. The FAI has already moved Ireland's Nations League away fixture against Israel on September 27th to Debrecen in Hungary, while the return game on October 4th has been switched from Dublin to Serbia. Campaign spokesperson Dr. Margaret Connolly says the matches must not go ahead.
7: How in God's name is it just to play a state representing genocide and violence? I despair if they play this team.
16: The RSA is urging parents to ensure child car seats are fitted properly. Over half of seats checked by the Road Safety Authority were found to be fitted incorrectly in the first 6 months of 2026. In Cork, 49% of seats checked were found to be non-compliant. Of the non-compliant seats, 26% had major safety critical issues, while 74% had minor issues that could be resolved on site. And finally, Olivia Rodrigo has revealed what songs she's most excited to perform on tour. The singer will begin the Unraveled tour in August, playing across America, Europe and the UK. Speaking at an event, Olivia said the top two songs she can't wait to perform from her

0: Landu brainstorms boat names for the boat he hopes to own.
1: How about Fishful Thinking? 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C'est la vie?
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1: Fantastic voyage? 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
1: Oh, I know. Boy, oh boy. Or barely awake. Paddle to the metal.
2: Oh, man. I should do this for a living.
0: It feels good to be Boatu. It feels good to Geico.
3: First two holes before a triple bogey on his fourth hole before another birdie on his sixth. Power is back to even and seven strokes behind Peter Manatti on top of the leaderboard in Detroit. In soccer, Bohemians go into the second leg of their Conference League qualifier away at Balkany in Kosovo tonight with a 2-1 lead. Bo's midfielder Adam McDonnell is feeling confident after last week's first leg.
4: They're very good on the ball, they're a technical team. We know they take risks. I think after the first 20 seconds they played a little ball into midfield, and that's when we were kind of like, right, they're going to take risks here no matter what. So that's why I think we played the way we did, like a bit more aggressive, pressing from the front. But we know what they're like now, we know what they do, we know what we can do better.
3: That game kicks off at 7 p.m. Irish time. At 5 p.m, Shelburne take on a 5-2 lead into the second leg against Caju in Estonia. And Derry City will bid to overturn a 1-0 deficit against Croatian outfit Rijeka. The second leg is underway at 6:30 at the Ryan McBride Brandywell. Matthias Isela has been linked with the vacant managerial job at Newcastle United. Al Ahly's German coach is in line to take over after Eddie Howe quit as manager today after 5 years. It's understood Howe's decision was taken following discussions with the club's hierarchy over the last few days. Meanwhile, Premier League clubs have unanimously voted to approve a proposal for a new long-term deal with the EFL. It's believed that the landmark partnership could provide in the region of £1.5 billion in extra funding to lower league sides. The deal, which could start from this season, will now be formally offered to the EFL for discussion with its clubs. And that's the sport with Simply Suits.
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7: Sunshine for the afternoon, and we're hitting temperatures of about 21 degrees.
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7: Do you know what we love? Money around here. €303,000 and guaranteed winners. That is happening on August 7th right here on this show. I mean, you might be keen on taking phone calls, but our one is one that hits differently. 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We'll close the lines and make that call. If you're chosen at random, get to it within 5 rings. 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Yeah. It's Kieran the Pod in Mahon Point. The bank holiday energy has entered the chat. Here's Dermot Kennedy in Turnstile. Corks.

film About Damn Time. It is Quirk's Red FM. It is Kira. How about this one making it into Red FM's top six at six tonight? It's bringing the energy. It's bringing the sunshine. It's bringing the vibe. But the weekend is around the corner. You can have your say on WhatsApp and Instagram. Here's Slater and Dance on Red FM. 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

0: David Guetta, One Republic. That is I Don't Wanna Wait. Some Slater in there before that. I told you it was vibey and it is perfect for the absolutely glorious day we are having. If you want to hear that on Red FM's Top 6 at 6, Cullum's got that coming up a little bit later on. And make sure to have your say over on WhatsApp and on Instagram. You can vote for your favourites. It's Kira from the pod in Mahon Point. Kira's Celeb Juice. Well, you know the way Fitzy from Love Island has been promising to make it official when he got Lola Deal to Ireland. Well, Dublin Airport have shared a picture of Fitzy, of Lola and Charlene Murphy. I don't know. I don't think they're in a trouble, lads. They just got pictured together at Dublin Airport. He's also been busy teaching the Love Island lads some Gaelic football skills.
1: We're here with Opie and Tommy Toon, and we're going to be teaching them a bit of Gaelic football today and see who's better.
2: Tommy's ring walk, let's see if it's any good. Oh yeah, that's it, nonchalant. Then we square up to the marker. Yeah, it's like Gaelic football all day. We go at each other, a bit of tussle. That's what we like to see in the Gaelic football. Great start, boys.
1: So every match in Gaelic, in the ball, look this way. Tommy. It's one of yellow card, lad. So I'm going to throw it up. You jump up and catch it, yeah? No foul.
0: What's the deal though? Will he be back with Galway next season? That's what we want to know. And will he be doing his impressions of, shall we say, excited animals on the pitch as well? On the way, some Shane Codd and Ariana Grande. Kira Revens
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That's Ariana Grande. Hate That I Made You Love Me on Corex Red FM. All of the Ariana stans are very excited for Petal being released this week. And of course, her big gig's coming up in August. It's Ciara from the pod in Mahon Point. If you've got any interviews coming up over the next while, maybe you've been handing around CVs. It's the time for it, right? Like, people are trying to maybe get summer jobs, or, you know, you could be like, ah, oh, no, I need a job where I'm off in the summer so I can make the most of this gorgeous weather. Well, you might be interested in what the Prime Minister over in the UK has to say, because Andy Burnham has called on employers to stop conducting interviews over Zoom or Microsoft Teams and to put a stop to AI filtering through CVs. Like, if you have been a victim of this, doing an interview on Zoom can be an absolute pain. If you're a people person, I just feel like I'm going to be distracted. If there's two flies climbing up the wall across from the computer, I'm going to be looking at that. And, you know, maybe you rely heavily on eye contact and the energy you get from people in person. I'd like the boss's take on this, and I would like the people going for jobs. How are we feeling about it? Could be like your first interview disasters. My first interview was for McDonald's, lads. I, needless to say, did not get the job. I had not a clue what I was saying, but I was desperate for a summer job. The CVs got thrown in absolutely everywhere. Send in your voice notes, 0868 104 106. While you do that, here's new music from Sonny, Federa and Libyanka. 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

0: Tom Fender and Olivia Dean. It is Rain Me In on Cork's Red FM. I'm in the pod in Mahon Point. I would say that there are plenty of businesses here in Mahon Point who've been getting CVs in the door over the last while. So the British Prime Minister, he reckons that, you know, bosses need to get better at doing interviews in person and need to stop relying on AI to go through CVs. Because apparently if you're missing the keywords here, lads, you're getting booted out. Now, I'm pretty sure some of my first CVs said babysitting on them because that was probably the only job experience that I had. But lads, babysitting is it's a life skill. You'd have to agree with me on that. James says he likes Zoom interviews because you don't have to be taking a day's annual leave. You don't have to be getting yourself off to somewhere for a whole day for an interview for 30 minutes and doesn't agree with it. So you can keep them coming in. 0868 104 106. Were you listening to Red FM Breakfast this morning with Casey? Well, they were discovering about the only building in Ireland that has made the list of the world's most beautiful buildings, and it just so happens to be in Dublin. So we had to set the world to right, and they looked for the Cork buildings that should be on the list.
1: Mine would probably be Kent train station because, as you said, it's the only train station in Europe to be built on a bend.
2: I never said that. I don't know where you
1: say that.
2: Is that true?
1: You did say that.
2: Well, it's got a bendy bit on the railway.
1: You said it's the only train station in Europe to be built on a bend.
3: That's Casey, definitely said it, but he doesn't remember it because he's full of waffle all the time. He'd come out with the most random statements, knowing farewell. They're not true, just to wind this up.
2: I hate waffles. Him. But here's Casey.
4: Casey did not say it. He had a competition and a fella said it and he won the ticket.
2: There you go, Casey.
1: I have Darren on the phone.
2: Oh, good morning, Darren.
5: Hi, lads.
2: Do you know who on this show might have come on and gave us a fact about Kent Station being the only train station in the world built on a bend?
5: I do, and it wasn't you, Casey.
2: It wasn't, no. Who was it, Darren?
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0: 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On the way, I've got some Olivia Rodrigo.
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0: Cork's Red FM. That is Lady Gaga. It's Abracadabra. It's Kieran the Pod in Mahon Point. You've been sending in your messages about the British PM, Andy Burnham, and his call out to bosses to stop doing interviews on Zoom and using AI for CVs. Well, we have found the Andy Burnham of Cork. Brendan's been on.
1: Yeah, I don't apply on those things anymore, like I said, because they're all AI and they cut out the good fella who has 25 years experience and takes this college graduate who just got the CV done from ChatGPT.
0: Brendan, that is a fair fact. Bosses, take note. Gang, I'm back with you tomorrow from midday. I'll have another chance for you to win an overnight at Spring Hill Hotel. Fairly fancy for the weekend. Colm O'Sullivan is up next with the home run. He has got Taylor Swift, some Joel Corey in there. And looking forward to him counting down on Red FM's Top 6 at 6. Make sure you have your say. WhatsApp and Instagram. Catch you tomorrow.
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11: It's 4 o'clock. Good afternoon. I'm Emma O'Connell. A 17-year-old has been found guilty of the murder of father of five, Barry Daly, in Donerail. The teenager, who cannot be named due to his age, had pleaded not guilty to murder, but guilty to manslaughter. Red FM's Jamie O'Hara reports from the Central Criminal Court in Cork.
12: The jury's unanimous verdict was delivered at 2:13 this afternoon after 7 hours and 29 minutes of deliberations. The teenager gave no reaction when the verdict was read out. Miss Justice Siobhan Langford said the jury had done their civic duty and excused them from jury service for 5 years. The boy will appear before the court again tomorrow. Barry Daly died in the front garden of his house in Donerail in the early hours of the 12th of October last.
11: Iran's army says the US will be punished following overnight strikes. President Donald Trump justified the strikes, saying it was our turn following Tehran's surprise attack on American bases in the Middle East. However, former UK ambassador to Iran, Nicholas Hopton, says despite ongoing attacks on both sides, diplomatic efforts to reach a peace deal are continuing.
13: I suspect we've got a couple more turns of the wheel before we actually get to the point where the US actually commit in a sustained way to not only agreeing a basis for a sustainable peace and a compromise, which is the memorandum of understanding they agreed in the middle of June, essentially. They'll have to come back to that. And the Iranians are ready to do that, it seems.
11: The family of 61-year-old Michael Foley have welcomed a life sentence for the man convicted of his murder, but say nothing will ever bring him back. Cork Central Criminal Court heard 31-year-old Daniel Howergan from Farnaree does not accept the verdict of the jury and intends to appeal. Father of four, Michael Foley, was found dead at his home in Macroom with 11 stab wounds, defensive wounds and 34 blunt force trauma injuries. Mr. Foley's daughter Caroline spoke outside court.
14: Today's sentence brings a sense of justice to our family. Nothing will ever bring back dead, but we are grateful that those responsible have been held accountable. We would like to thank everyone who supported us throughout the long and difficult process.
11: Daniel Kinahan could be returned to Ireland within weeks after losing his appeal against extradition from Dubai. Gardaí would not confirm the details, but say they're aware of the arrest and detention of a 49-year-old man, adding the relationship with Dubai police is valued. Southern correspondent at the Irish Independent, Ralph Regal, says Daniel Kinahan could be returned to Ireland within weeks.
15: The indications are that that will happen within 6 weeks, possibly much sooner than that. And he had vigorously contested his extradition from the United Arab Emirates to Ireland, but this was his last port of appeal. So having lost that now, the whole extradition process commences.
11: President Catherine Connolly's sister has compared Ireland playing Israel to sending a national football team to face Nazi Germany in the 1930s. The FAI have already moved Ireland's Nations League away fixture against Israel on September 27th to Debrecen in Hungary, while the return game on October 4th has been switched from Dublin to Serbia. Campaign spokesperson Dr. Margaret Connolly says the matches must not go ahead.
16: How in God's name is it just to play a state representing genocide and violence? I despair if they play this team.
11: And finally, Summer of 69 has been voted people's all-time summer song. Walking on Sunshine by Katrina and the Waves, Here Comes the Sun by the Beatles and Club Tropicana by Wham! Also feature in the list compiled by Topgolf. And that's the latest news this hour.

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3: A triple bogey on his fourth hole before another birdie on his sixth. Power is back to even and seven strokes behind Peter Malnati on the top of the leaderboard in Detroit. In soccer, Bohemians go into the second leg of their Conference League qualifier away at Balkany in Kosovo tonight with a 2-1 lead. Bogues midfielder Adam McDonnell is feeling confident after last week's first leg.
4: They're very good on the ball, they're a technical team. We know they take risks. I think after the first 20 seconds they played a little ball into midfield, and that's when we were kind of like, right, they're going to take risks here no matter what. So that's why I think we played the way we did, like a bit more aggressive, pressing from the front. But we know what they're like now, we know what they do, we know what we can do better.
3: That game kicks off at 7 p.m. Irish time. At 5 p.m, Shelburne take a 5-2 lead into the second leg against Caillou in Estonia, and Derry City will build to overturn a 1-0 deficit against Croatian outfit Rijeka. The second leg is underway at 6:30 at the Ryan McBride Brandywell. Meanwhile, Premier League clubs have unanimously voted to approve a proposal for a new long-term deal with the EFL. It's believed that the landmark partnership could provide in the region of £1.5 billion in extra funding to lower league sides. The deal, which would start from this season, will now be formally offered to the EFL for discussion with its clubs. And that's the sport with Simply Suits.
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7: Nice day in Cork, and it's going to stay pretty nice. Lovely sunshine for the evening. Temperatures now about 19 to 21 degrees. Tomorrow is looking pretty good as well. Maybe the odd shower in the afternoon, but quite a bit of sunshine tomorrow as well. Saturday, not too bad. A bit cloudier, but warm and dry. And then a big change Sunday with quite a few showers. Yeah. Evening, it's Cullum on the home run. Coming up for you, we got some Cat's Eye right after this, kicking us off, Taylor Swift.

0: Mark Amber, Belong Together on Cork's Red FM. It's the home run. I'm Colm O'Sullivan. Good evening. Can you smell it, lads? Can you smell it coming in? The bank holiday weekend. We're nearly there. It's on the horizon. The August bank holiday weekend. And it's going to be a big one in Cork. Loads of stuff going on around Cork over the weekend. Cork Pride is on. There's loads of other bits and pieces going on as well. So if you've got anything major planned, I want to hear about it. Or if there's anything that... any hidden gems happening over the long weekend in Cork, let us know as well. A little bit further afield, of course, it's all together now. A lot of people on the road down to Curramore Estate in Waterford this evening. It's the Thursday night and people kind of just go in and get set up, get your tent up, have a bit of crack on the Thursday before it kicks off properly on the Friday. Gates opened at 12:30 today and there's going to be kind of like pop-up performances, and there's a temporary bandstand, and there's appearances from the likes of Annie Mac and various other people happening there today as a little warm-up for the festival over the weekend as well. So if you are on the road to All Together Now, or if you want to get in touch for any other reason, drop us a message, 086 8104 106. Don't forget, we'll have our top 6 at 6 later on as well, counting down the biggest songs of the day in Cork just after 6 o'clock. If there's anything you'd like to hear, let us know and we'll try and get it in the chart for you a bit later on as well. Gracie Abrams coming up. We got Calvin Harris and Dua Lipa and some old school Gwen Stefani.
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0: There's been an accident on the N40, busy in both directions now. Heading westbound, you're looking at delays just past Bloomfield as you're coming from the Jack Lynch Tunnel, passing Bloomfield up as far as Douglas, moving very slowly there now at the moment, and then heading eastbound, really, really busy as well. It's backed up there from the tunnel right back to the Kinsale Road flyover. The accident just by Douglas on the N40. Busy down Cars Hill in towards Bloomfield as well if you're coming in towards the city. Building in towards the city as well on the South City Link, and then busy in town on the Quays, Merchants Quay, Lavitz Quay, McCurtain Street, around Albert Street, Albert Road, moving slowly as well, and busy on Wilton Road. That's your traffic for now with Deluxe Bathrooms and Tiling Solutions.
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Demi and the Kid Laroi on Cork's Red FM. It's Cullum on the home run. So as we said, All Together Now is on this weekend. It is probably the second biggest festival in the country now, I reckon, after Electric Picnic. Electric Picnic's still another month away, but All Together Now, August bank holiday weekend staple at this stage, and it's going to be big this year. Kneecap are going to be there, Disclosure, Underworld, and I used to love Pulp years ago. Common People, Disco 2000. Pulp, Jarvis Cocker and the lads. I don't know, is Jarvis Cocker going to be showing his arse like he did years ago on stage with Michael Jackson, pulling a Mooney behind him? It could happen. Gotta wait and see. But if you're going up, right, or even if you're not going up, I want to know about your experiences at festivals over the years. In particular, your festival fails over the years. What are your festival fails? Like funny stuff, ridiculous stuff that happened to you at festivals where like you're going, what the hell am I after doing here? And it probably happens at every festival you go to, doesn't it? So I'm talking about like little things. Waking up in the wrong tent. Sure, who hasn't woken up in the wrong tent at a festival? I'm talking about like getting this unreal outfit for a festival, thinking it's going to be sunny and it's all like white or something, and then it absolutely lashes down rain and you get destroyed in the mud. Those kind of things. Or anything even juicier. Your festival fails. What has happened to you at a festival you've been at? Whether it was All Together Now, Electric Picnic or any other one. Let us know. 086 8104 106. Be prepared to make a fool of yourself, because we've all done it. Absolutely, you got to do it at a festival. Get them into us. I'll get to some of them in just a little bit. Old school Gwen Stefani on the way for you right after this from Gracie Abrams. It's new, it's called Look at My Life on Red FM.

anything hotter than summer is the 303,000 euro we have sitting, just waiting to be won in Red FM's Summer Cash Machine. Woo!

0: Gwen Stefani, The Sweet Escape on Cork's Red FM. We're talking festival fails. Hopefully you won't have any festival fails if you're hitting all together now this weekend. Hopefully it'll all go swimmingly well. But like, maybe you want a festival fail because that's kind of part of the crack, isn't it? Like, things go haywire at festivals. You don't know what's going to happen. That's all part of the fun. Loads of them coming in. Keep them coming. 086 8104 106. Cullum, my friend disappeared for 6 or 7 hours at EP last year. We eventually found him sitting in someone else's campsite having breakfast with complete strangers. And he just said, they just seem sound, says Jamie. Like, that's fairly standard, isn't it? For a festival, like, you just go and end up like eating and drinking with strangers and having the crack. Sarah says, I'm trying to make sense of Sarah's one. Sarah says, Cullum, I woke up after the first night and couldn't find my tent. Turns out I was looking in the wrong campsite altogether. So where did you wake up in the first place is my question there, Sarah. Because, like, you woke up and you couldn't find your tent. Were you not in your tent? Or were you in someone else's tent who you don't want to tell us about? That's okay too. Darren is out in Ballincollig. Says, Cullum, I was down at Indy in Mitchelstown years ago. I packed everything I needed for the weekend except my sleeping bag. I froze for 2 nights and ended up wrapped in bin bags. I was in Indy a few years and it was really warm, but obviously it was a cold year. But it's kind of near. Could you not have got someone to drop down your sleeping bag or cuddled up with one of your friends or something? And Emma says, Cullum, I'm not sure if you remember Oxygen. Not only do I remember Oxygen, I was at Oxygen a couple of times. I did radio shows from Oxygen and interviewed some of the performers at Oxygen and so on. But anyway, Emma says, 1 year at Oxygen, it was non-stop torrential downpours and it was so mucky, my wellies got stuck in the mud and I had to leave them behind and I walked back to the tent in my socks. Oh God, oh, all right. I think I remember that year at Oxygen. It was like, didn't stop raining and it was like a swamp basically. So I feel your pain, Emma. I had to trek back to my car and sleep in my car that year. On the way, we got Hosier coming up, some Little Mix, and we'll check in on traffic as well. FM's home
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7: An accident on the N40 just by Douglas, causing delays at the moment in both directions. It's busy if you're coming from the tunnel heading westbound. Kind of gets busy past Mahon all the way up to Douglas, and then once you get past Douglas, it's moving better again. Elsewhere then, on the eastbound side, it's pretty heavy as well. Backed up from the tunnel right back slightly beyond even the Kinsale Road flyover. Busy as a result heading into town on the South City Link, backed up there quite a bit heading in towards the Elysian. Then everywhere in the city centre is pretty busy this evening. Chock-a-block all over the place. Busy on the Quays, all the Quays really. Busy around the Elysian, Grand Parade, South Mall, all moving slowly. It's that kind of evening. That is your traffic for now with Deluxe Bathrooms and Tiling Solutions.
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0: Dozier, Nobody Soldier on Red FM. Cody feature in our top six at six tonight. We'll be counting down the biggest songs of the day in Cork again just after 6 o'clock. You can vote for what you want to hear. 086 8104 106. Massive cash machine jackpot for you. €303,000. Wouldn't that be beautiful for your summer? Give you a chance to win that in 10 minutes. We'll play some Amble and the new track from Niall Horan on the way as well.
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2: Good evening, I'm Cameron Clark. A jury has found a 17-year-old boy guilty of the murder of father of five, Barry Daly, in Donerail in Cork. The jury reached its unanimous verdict this afternoon after 7 hours and 29 minutes of deliberations. Red FM's Jamie O'Hara reports from the Central Criminal Court in Cork.
3: Barry Daly died after being assaulted outside his home in the early hours of the 12th of October last. The prosecution said he was attacked with golf clubs following an altercation in the town some hours previously. 21-year-old Alex Deedy of Glenview Convent Road, Donerail, was previously found guilty of Mr. Daly's murder, while another teenager who cannot be named was convicted of manslaughter after pleading guilty to that charge. All three are due in court in Cork tomorrow.
2: Human trafficking is taking place in communities across Cork, often hidden in plain sight. An event at County Hall today marked World Day Against Trafficking, bringing together campaigners to raise awareness of the issue. Mary Crilly from Cork Against Human Trafficking told Red FM News people from all walks of life are being exploited.
4: Today is to mark World Day Against Trafficking in Persons. You will see that quite a number of people have been trafficked in Ireland and around the world. It's not talked about, it's not spoken about, it's not seen, it's invisible, but it's shameful. It's happening. It's happening here, it's happening everywhere. It's happening with children being trafficked, with adults, for labour exploitation, for sexual exploitation, for various types of exploitation.
2: Daniel Kinahan could be returned to Ireland inside the next 6 weeks. The alleged gang leader has lost his appeal against extradition from Dubai. He's wanted in Ireland to face charges around organised criminal activity. Southern correspondent at the Irish Independent, Ralph Regal, says Daniel Kinahan is expected to be extradited in a similar manner to Sean McGovern,
5: who was returned to Ireland in May 2025, also from Dubai in the United Arab Emirates. And in that particular case, what happened was an Air Cork CASA plane made its way to Dubai and brought Sean McGovern back directly to Ireland to face court proceedings.
2: The government remains committed to reducing childcare fees to €200, according to the Children's Minister. Five providers have left the core funding scheme for childcare so far this year, which gives companies financial support but comes with restrictions on fees. Some families using those services now face cost increases of around €400. Minister for Children Norma Foley says work is still being done to reduce fees for parents.
6: We have already 25% who are already on the €200 or less than that. We have introduced, you know, for those that are paying the highest prices, we've reduced that. This September it will reduce to 183.
2: There is a temporary closure on the R609 Cars Hill southbound on slip due to works commencing this evening. Those works are part of the current phase of the M28 motorway scheme. Diversions will be in place from 8 p.m. this evening until 6 a.m. on the 5th of August. And heavy traffic is being reported as people head to this year's All Together Now festival. The gates opened this afternoon in Waterford. Those coming from Cork will be directed left off the N25 at Lemmy Brine. Mark Gavin from Portlaw Garda Station in Waterford says people should not follow navigation apps.
7: And for the people who have attended in the last number of years, it's a very similar traffic plan. And we'd like to thank those people for being cooperative because it has been very successful. So for the people coming to the event for the first time, we would just ask them not to use Google Maps and just follow the electronic signs and that.
2: And that's the latest news this hour.
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2: First in soccer, European nations have agreed to boycott the World Cup if FIFA goes ahead with plans to sell off part of the commercial rights of the tournament to private investors. UEFA has been meeting to discuss its response to the president of football's governing body, Gianni Infantino's proposals. Sky's sports correspondent Rob Harris says objections go beyond Europe.
10: Asia's Football Confederation as well, they have been critical too.
2: Bohemians go into the second leg of their Conference League qualifier away at Balkany tonight with a 2-1 lead. That game kicks off at 7 o'clock Irish time. And in Gaelic games, two of the captains from this weekend's LGFA All-Ireland Finals say they're disappointed that men's clubs' fixtures in their respective counties have also been scheduled for Sunday. There are major club championship games down for decision in Roscommon, who contest the intermediate final, and Carlo, who were in a first ever junior decider. Carlo captain Roisin Bailey has revealed it's a bone of contention, with attendances likely to be affected for both games at Croke Park. And that's the sport with Simply Suits.
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0: big queue of traffic in towards the Elysian City Centre. Chock-a-block, George's Quay, South Terrace really busy, Merchants Quay and Lavitt's Quay pretty heavy, and busy on Albert Street and Albert Road as well. That is your traffic for now with Deluxe Bathrooms and Tiling Solutions.
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0: Yet another lovely evening in Cork. Dry, bright and sunny. Temperatures now about 18 to 21 degrees. Tomorrow, more of the same. Certainly in the morning, beautiful. Might get a couple of very light showers mid-afternoon, then more sunshine tomorrow evening. Saturday is not too bad. A little bit cloudier, but dry. And then we'll see some rain, unfortunately, on Sunday.
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0: It's a whopper, and we are making this phone call tomorrow week after the bank holiday weekend, Friday week. We're going to be giving away over 300 grand, 303,000 euro. 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You're playing across the Go Loud network of stations, and full terms at redfm.ie. Yeah, it's Cullum on the home run. Got some Amble coming up. The brand new tune from Niall Horan as well. Right now, BB Rexha.
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0: Campbell, that's the swell on Cork's Red FM. Traffic busy in both directions now on the N40 South Ring still. There was an accident just by Douglas heading eastbound, and it's heavy coming through the Jack Lynch Tunnel now all the way up to Douglas, and likewise busy heading eastbound. But Pat is not happy with the people heading westbound.
1: The traffic is backed up westbound because of rubberneckers. I wish they would drive on and learn to keep their eyes on the road before they cause another accident.
0: So everyone's having an old gawk, having a look over at the accident on the other side, and that's what's causing the traffic at the moment if you're coming through the Jack Lynch Tunnel heading westbound. Now, all together now on this weekend up at Curramore Estate in Waterford, a lot of people heading down there this evening. The campsites are open. You go down, you get set up, and you get ready for a big weekend. Obviously, lots going tomorrow as well. But we were asking for like your festival fails over the years, and loads of these coming into us on 086 8104 106. Sean says, Cullum, my mate Dara, you just ratted him out. My mate Dara was still a bit worse for wear the next morning after her first night. He queued for 20 minutes for coffee before realising he had joined the toilets queue. There you go. That can happen anywhere. Claire said, Cullum, I brought a brand new rain poncho for EP one year because the forecast didn't look great. What happened? Of course, there was 3 days of blazing sunshine. But Claire, if you hadn't bought it, it would have lashed rain. Sod's law. You know the way it goes. And I love this one from Denise. Denise says, Hi, Cullum. I left my camping chair outside my tent overnight one time. I woke up and it was gone in the morning. I came back the next evening and somebody had returned it and left a thank you note after borrowing it for the day. A polite thief. You gotta love a polite thief. It's like somebody putting their hands into your pockets and robbing 50 quid and saying please and thank you at the same time. At least you got the chair back and you were able to sit down and have a drink there that night. See, and you got a thank you note. Lovely. This is brand new from Niall Horan. It's called Tastes So Good on Red FM.

0: DJ Khaled shouting and roaring, Latto and Mariah Carey as well. That is Big Energy on Cork's Red FM. It's on the horizon. It's coming in over the hill now, lads. The August bank holiday weekend. I can see it from here. This is pretty much the start of the weekend. Friday is kind of part of the bank holiday weekend, isn't it? Like just knock rock into work for like half an hour in the morning. Skive off then. Bank holiday weekend time. All together now, as we said, on over the weekend and loads more across the bank holiday weekend as well, including right here in Cork. It is Pride weekend. Cork Pride is on this weekend and there's loads of stuff happening for Cork Pride right around the city this weekend. If you want to get in, check it out, get involved. There is a Pride family fun day, family picnic in Fitzgerald's Park on Saturday afternoon. If you want to go in there, bring the kids in there. There'll be loads of stuff going on in there. Family fun right throughout the day in Fitzgerald's Park. And then Sunday is the big day. It is the Cork Pride Parade and the big after party on the Grand Parade with the music and the DJs and the performances and all that kind of thing. So the party kind of kicks off at 1 o'clock. Then the Cork Pride Parade weaves its way through the city centre from 2 p.m. on Sunday. And then the Pride main stage kicks off again after the parade. And they've got loads of different performers on there on Sunday afternoon. So if you're around the city centre, that is all happening on Sunday. On the way for you, playing some MK, Casey Musgraves coming up, and Sabrina Carpenter as well.
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0: Traffic very heavy on the N40 South Ring. There was an accident by Douglas earlier on there, heading eastbound. Busy both eastbound and westbound. Westbound coming out of the Jack Lynch Tunnel. You're going to hit traffic straight away coming out of the tunnel, and then really busy all the way past Mahon, all the way past Bloomfield, up to Douglas. So very, very heavy traffic there. Likewise, eastbound, really busy towards the Jack Lynch Tunnel as well. As a result, people heading in the South City Link into town, and traffic backed up quite a bit there heading in towards the Elysian as well. It's busy around that general area then in town. Busy on South Terrace and George's Quay as well. Grand Parade moving slowly. Merchants Quay and Lavitt's Quay really heavy, and heavy outbound on Western Road too. That is your traffic for now with Deluxe Bathrooms and Tiling Solutions.
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0: Lovely evening. It's going to stay like that. Dry, bright and sunny. Temperatures right now about 18 to 20 degrees. Tomorrow, looking pretty good as well. The odd little light shower possible in the afternoon, but for the most part, dry and good sunshine again tomorrow as well. Saturday, a little bit cloudier, but it'll stay dry and temperatures up around 20 degrees. We got a change on Sunday. The rain is on the way on Sunday, lads. Right now, it's bang on 5:30. 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
3: Red FM. Good evening. A jury has found a 17-year-old boy guilty of the murder of father of five, Barry Daly, in Donerail in Cork. The jury reached its unanimous verdict this afternoon after 7 hours and 29 minutes of deliberations. Human trafficking is taking place in communities across Cork, often hidden in plain sight. An event at County Hall today marked World Day Against Trafficking, bringing together campaigners to raise awareness of the issue. European nations have agreed to boycott the World Cup if FIFA goes ahead with plans to sell off part of the commercial rights of the tournament to private investors. UEFA has been meeting to discuss its response to the president of football's governing body, Gianni Infantino's proposals. And Amy Winehouse's dad has been ordered to pay over €1 million after losing a lawsuit against two of his late daughter's friends. Mitch Winehouse claimed Naomi Parry and Katrina Gourlay had profited from selling the singer's dresses and had deliberately covered up their sale. But a judge has dismissed his case and has ordered him to cover the women's legal costs. And that's your news for now.
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0: Superman lovers. That's Starlight on Red FM. It's the home run. I'm Colm O'Sullivan. Good evening. You might have heard Casey and the gang this morning on Breakfast talking about this list of the nicest buildings, the most beautiful buildings in the world. And there's only one Irish building on it. That's in Dublin. There's none in Cork, which is an outrage. So the lads were talking about it this morning. What should make the list from Cork? What Cork buildings should be on the list? For me, I think the English Market is class. I love the English Market as a building. Amazing. I suppose you'd have to throw Shandon in there, wouldn't you? And I also like the Rocha Stores building on Patrick Street. I think Rory mentioned that this morning as well. But Vic had another that she thinks should have made the list. And it kind of caused a bit of controversy this morning on the show.
1: Mine would probably be Kent train station because, as you said, it's the only train station in Europe to be built on a bend.
2: I never said that. I don't know where
1: you did say that.
2: Is that true?
1: You did say that.
2: It's got a bendy bit on the railway.
1: You said it's the only train station in Europe to be built on a bend.
3: Lads, Casey definitely said it, but he doesn't remember it because he's full of waffle all the time. He'd come out with the most random statements, knowing farewell. They're not true, just to wind
2: Vic up. See? I hate waffles. But here's Katie.
4: Casey did not say it. He had a competition and a fella said it and he won the ticket.
2: There you go, Katie.
1: I have Darren on the phone.
2: Oh, good morning, Darren.
5: Hi, lads.
2: Do you know who on this show might have come on and gave us a fact about Kent Station being the only train station in the world built on a bend?
5: I do, and it wasn't you, Casey.
2: It wasn't, no. Who was it, Darren? It
5: was myself.
2: Darren, if you have any more facts that cause major fights and conflicts, will you get back to me, will you?
0: There you go. War on the Breakfast Show this morning over the beautiful buildings and Kent Station. So, what else do you think should make the list of the most beautiful buildings in the world? There's none in Cork on the list. Any suggestions? Get them into us. 086 8104 106. Let's see if we can compile that list. Follow on from Breakfast this morning. Here's Sabrina Carpenter on Red FM.

0: Sabrina Carpenter. That's Tears on Red FM. It's Colm on the Home Run. We're talking about the most beautiful buildings. Casey and the gang were talking about it this morning. The most beautiful buildings in Cork that should have made that worldwide list. We don't have any on it, lads. It's a travesty. Jack says, Colm, Norrey buildings all the way. Cork City Jail is iconic. I hadn't thought of Cork City Jail. That is one that could make the list, absolutely. And he throws in Shandon for good measure as well. And Orla says, hi, Colm. I think the Holden Chapel in UCC is beautiful. Myself and my hubby, Tommy, we got married there 40 years ago this year. Happy anniversary, guys. 40 years on the trot. Fair play to you. And the Holden Chapel is lovely. My mum and dad got married there years ago as well. On the way, going to play some Alex Warren for you. A bit of Beyonce coming up, and we'll check in on traffic. It is busy, busy out there this evening.
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0: Still heavy on the N40 South Ring. It's starting to move better heading westbound now, but still very busy eastbound there towards the tunnel, backed up to the Kinsale Road flyover. Still busy down Carr's Hill if you're coming from Carrigaline in towards the city. Likewise, heavy down Airport Hill now. Very busy in towards the Elysian on the South City Link, then busy around Albert Street, Albert Road, City Centre, chock-a-block everywhere. South Terrace onto George's Quay moving slowly. South Mall Grand Parade pretty busy, as is Washington Street. Merchants Quay, Lavitt's Quay and Camden Quay all pretty heavy as well. Summerhill North and McCurtain Street are busy. It's busy in for Blackpool in towards Christie Ring Bridge and very heavy out Western Road as well. That is your traffic for now with Deluxe Bathrooms and Tiling Solutions.
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Alex Warren. That's Passenger on Red FM. It's the home run. It's Cullum. And we are counting down the biggest songs of the day very, very shortly, just after 6 o'clock. We do it every evening. Red FM's top six at six. It is the biggest songs of the day in Cork. It's the songs that you're loving that are trending in Cork right now. So anything you want to hear, last chance, get us a WhatsApp in 086 8104 106. We've been having a look at the votes so far, and if you're on the way to All Together Now this evening, it's looking like there could be an All Together Now headliner somewhere in the top six at six. Depends how many more votes they get, if they're going to be up towards number one or a bit further down, but I think they will be in there. We'll find out just after six. Last night it was Calvin Harris and Jazzy were at number one with Satisfy. Will they still be there this evening? We'll have to wait and see. We are counting down the most requested songs in Cork just after 6 o'clock on the top six at six. Here's Kelly Clarkson. Yes.

0: Kelly Clarkson on Red FM. It's Colm on the home run. Coming up, the top six at six. It's the most requested, the biggest songs of the day in Cork. We're counting them down. What would you like to hear? Last chance to get your votes in right now. Get them into us and we'll kick it off next.
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9: Good evening, I'm Cameron Clark. A jury has found a 17-year-old boy guilty of the murder of father of five, Barry Daly, in Donerail in Cork. The jury reached its unanimous verdict this afternoon after 7 hours and 29 minutes of deliberations. Red FM's Jamie O'Hara reports from the Central Criminal Court in Cork.
10: Barry Daly died after being assaulted outside his home in the early hours of the 12th of October last. The prosecution said he was attacked with golf clubs following an altercation in the town some hours previously. 21-year-old Alex Deedy of Glenview Convent Road, Donerail, was previously found guilty of Mr. Daly's murder, while another teenager who cannot be named was convicted of manslaughter after pleading guilty to that charge. All three are due in court in Cork tomorrow.
9: Human trafficking is taking place in communities across Cork, often hidden in plain sight. An event at County Hall today marked World Day Against Trafficking, bringing together campaigners to raise awareness of the issue. Mary Crilly from Cork Against Human Trafficking told Red FM News people from all walks of life are being exploited.
11: Today is to mark World Day Against Trafficking in Persons. You will see that quite a number of people have been trafficked in Ireland and around the world. It's not talked about, it's not spoken about, it's not seen, it's invisible, but it's shameful. It's happening. It's happening here, it's happening everywhere. It's happening with children being trafficked, with adults, for labour exploitation, for sexual exploitation, for various types of exploitation.
9: Daniel Kinahan could be returned to Ireland inside the next 6 weeks. The alleged gang leader has lost his appeal against extradition from Dubai. He's wanted in Ireland to face charges around organised criminal activity. Southern correspondent at the Irish Independent, Ralph Regal, says Daniel Kinahan is expected to be extradited in a similar manner to Sean McGovern.
12: who was returned to Ireland in May 2025, also from Dubai in the United Arab Emirates. And in that particular case, what happened was an Air Corcaza plane made its way to Dubai and brought Sean McGovern back directly to Ireland to face court proceedings.
9: The government remains committed to reducing childcare fees to €200, according to the Children's Minister. Five providers have left the core funding scheme for childcare so far this year, which gives companies financial support but comes with restrictions on fees. Some families using those services now face cost increases of around €400. Minister for Children Norma Foley says work is still being done to reduce fees for parents.
13: We have already 25% who are already on the €200 or less than that. We have introduced, you know, for those that are paying the highest prices, we've reduced that. This September it will reduce to 183.
9: There is a temporary closure on the R609 Cars Hill southbound on slip due to works commencing this evening. Those works are part of the current phase of the M28 motorway scheme. Diversions will be in place from 8pm this evening until 6am on the 5th of August. And heavy traffic is being reported as people head to this year's All Together Now festival. The gates opened this afternoon in Waterford. Those coming from Cork will be directed left off the N25 at Lemmy Brine. Mark Gavin from Portlaoise Garda Station in Waterford says people should not follow navigation apps.
14: And for the people who have attended in the last number of years, it's a very similar traffic plan. And we'd like to thank those people for being cooperative because it has been very successful. So for the people coming to the event for the first time, we would just ask them not to use Google Maps and just follow the electronic signs and that.
9: And that's the latest news this hour.
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9: First in soccer, European nations have agreed to boycott the World Cup if FIFA goes ahead with plans to sell off part of the commercial rights of the tournament to private investors. UEFA has been meeting to discuss its response to the president of football's governing body, Gianni Infantino's proposals. Sky's sports correspondent Rob Harris says objections go beyond Europe.
19: Asia's Football Confederation as well, they have been critical too.
9: Bohemians go into the second leg of their Conference League qualifier away at Balkany tonight with a 2-1 lead. That game kicks off at 7 o'clock Irish time. And in Gaelic games, two of the captains from this weekend's LGFA All-Ireland Finals say they're disappointed that men's clubs' fixtures in their respective counties have also been scheduled for Sunday. There are major club championship games down for decision in Roscommon, who contest the intermediate final, and Carlo, who were in a first ever junior decider. Carlo captain Roisin Bailey has revealed it's a bone of contention, with attendances likely to be affected for both games at Croke Park. And that's the sport with Simply Suits.
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0: Still heavy heading for the tunnel now. Traffic backed up there all the way back still towards the Kinsale Road flyover. Elsewhere, busy heading down Airport Hill, City Centre, heading in towards the Elysian, still slow. Then busy around Albert Street and Albert Road. It's heavy on South Terrace onto George's Quay now as well. Merchants Quay, Lavitt's Quay, Patrick's Quay, Camden Quay, all moving slowly. Bit of a queue coming in towards Christie Ring Bridge from Blackpool. It's busy down Summerhill North as well. And a bit busy around the Mercy Hospital and coming down Airport Hill. That is your traffic.

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Yeah, it's the songs you have requested, the biggest songs of the day in Cork. Can Calvin Harris and Jazzy hold on to that top spot? We'll see very shortly, kicking off at 6 with Bruno Mars now.

Brand new music on Red FM, in at number four on our top six at six. That is High Hopes 3000 and Role Model. At number four, we're counting down the biggest songs of the day in Cork on the top six at six. Before Role Model, we had Gracie in there with her brand new track at number five, and some Bruno Mars at number six. Bruno, just off the back of a massive run of dates over in the UK at Wembley in London. Now, in at number three, we have got one of the headliners. You have been voting for one of the headliners for this weekend at All Together Now. Loads of you heading down to Waterford this weekend to All Together Now, and these guys, they're going to be on stage. They were in Cork a couple of weeks ago, live at the Marquee. They're going to be on stage Saturday night, 11:30 at All Together Now. What about a bit of Kneecap? 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
3: Turn it up, let's go.
1: Kingfisher at number two on our top six at six tonight. Last night at number one, Calvin Harris and Jazzy. Will they still be there tonight? In at number six, kicking us off on the back of a massive run of gigs over in the UK. He's touring everywhere at the moment, apart from Ireland for some reason. Bruno Mars at number six. Brand new from Gracie Abrahams. You're loving a bit of Gracie at the moment. She's in at number five. At number four, new music from Role Model, High Hopes 3000. As we heard, they're playing all together now this weekend, Saturday night. Kneecap, Irish Goodbye. You are loving a bit of Kneecap ahead of All Together Now. In at number three, Kingfisher at number two, The Sun Will Never Settle. And at number one tonight, no change at the top, it's Calvin Harris and Jazzy.
3: Tonight's number one.

0: Calvin Harris and Jazzy. That's Satisfy on Cork's Red FM. In at number one, the biggest song of the day in Cork. Number one on our top six at six tonight. Will it make it three in a row tomorrow night? Two nights, back-to-back number one. Can we make it three? We'll find out just after 6 o'clock tomorrow evening. Don't forget, you can vote right across the day on WhatsApp, on our Instagram. Just let us know what songs you'd like to hear in the top six at six every evening. Coming up for you though, playing some Artemis, Jason Derulo on the way, and Olivia Dean as well.
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0: Sunset in Cork this evening is at 9:28 p.m. and the sunrise is bright and early tomorrow morning, 5:51 a.m. That is your Sunrise Sunset Update with Simproof Probiotic.
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0: Lovely evening yet again in Cork. Dry, bright, good sunshine tomorrow. More of the same, a lovely day again. Possibly very light showers at times in the afternoon, but mostly dry tomorrow. And a good bit of sunshine, especially in the morning. Saturday, cloudier but dry. And then Sunday, we do see a bit of rain on Sunday. And into next week, not looking great. Right now, it is 6:31. 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
9: Red FM. Good evening. A jury has found a 17-year-old boy guilty of the murder of father of five, Barry Daly, in Donerail in Cork. The jury reached its unanimous verdict this afternoon after 7 hours and 29 minutes of deliberations. Human trafficking is taking place in communities across Cork, often hidden in plain sight. An event at County Hall today marked World Day Against Trafficking, bringing together campaigners to raise awareness of the issue. European nations have agreed to boycott the World Cup if FIFA goes ahead with plans to sell off part of the commercial rights of the tournament to private investors. UEFA has been meeting to discuss its response to the president of football's governing body, Gianni Infantino's proposals. And Amy Winehouse's dad has been ordered to pay over €1 million after losing a lawsuit against two of his late daughter's friends. Mitch Winehouse claimed Naomi Parry and Katrina Gorley had profited from selling the singer's dresses and had deliberately covered up their sale. But a judge has dismissed his case and has ordered him to cover the women's legal costs. And that's your news for now.
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0: Jason Derulo, Let Me Take You Dancing on Red FM. It's Cullum getting you home on the home run for Thursday evening. Nice bit of sunshine. We're getting a bit more sunshine tomorrow, and then over the weekend it's going to change, unfortunately. Bit of rain coming Sunday into Monday for the bank holiday weekend. So if you're going to All Together Now or Cork Pride or whatever you're doing over the weekend, maybe have an old poncho or a jacket or an umbrella or something, just in case. On the way for you, Stephanie Rainey is coming up right here on Red FM from 7. She will get you fed with some Dino's vouchers to be won. Before that, Somber and Olivia Dean coming up.
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Somber, that's 12 to 12 on Cork's Red FM. It's Cullum on the home run. And what's a pretty nice evening out there in Cork. Bit of sunshine. Stephanie Rainey's on the way for you very shortly from 7 o'clock. Before that, I'll play you some Sam Smith and Kim Petras coming up right after this from Gigi Perez. This is Sailor Song on Red FM.

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1: Nilak shocked folk anish the Love Island fehe fehe she. Thakera kupla folk air nilon anish August begin crave our shul ihe de luin egin nea clog or Virgin Media too.
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0: Sam Smith and Kim Petras on Red FM. It's Colm on the home run. I'll be back with you tomorrow evening, as always, kicking off the weekend for Friday evening from 4 o'clock tomorrow. Stephanie Rainey's on the way. Enjoy the evening. I'll see you tomorrow.
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12: 9 o'clock. I'm Lindsay Dolan. A man and two teenagers are due in court tomorrow after a 17-year-old was today found guilty of the murder of Barry Daly in Donnerail in County Cork. The jury reached their verdict on the 17-year-old after 7 hours and 29 minutes of deliberations. Jamie O'Hara has this report.
13: The teenager found guilty today gave no reaction when the verdict was read out close to 2:15 this afternoon. 21-year-old Alex Deedy of Glenview Convent Road, Donnerail, was previously found guilty of the murder of Barry Daly, while a second teenager who cannot be named was convicted of Mr. Daly's manslaughter after the DPP accepted his plea. The trial heard Barry Daly suffered a severe facial trauma and had a fractured lower jaw caused by a significant blow or blows from a weapon such as a golf club. The father of 5 died in his front garden close to 2 a.m. on the 12th of October last.
12: A former senior Garda says Daniel Kinahan's extradition will be heavily security focused. The alleged gang boss has lost his appeal in Dubai and is expected to be returned to Ireland soon. He's wanted here to face charges related to organised crime. Former Assistant Garda Commissioner Pat Leahy says planning for the extradition operation is most likely already underway.
14: If there was going to be a criminal intervention, it could happen at any stage of the process on the way home, and the guards and the defence forces will be very, very clued into that. So I would expect that it will come back and we'll all wake up some morning and we'll be told they have landed. But I don't think there'll be any information that will come out in advance.
12: The Energy Minister said the government is looking into allowing households to use plug-in solar panels. British households will be able to do so from the end of next month after a law change there means retailers can soon bring them to the market. Plug-in solar panels have become popular in countries such as Spain and Germany in recent years and can be plugged into wall sockets rather than the professional installation needed for traditional rooftop panels. Dara O'Brien said the government is considering the measure.
15: I've asked ESBN to look at draft regulations in that regard. We've got to make sure that that plug-in solar is safe for everyone. And I think if we're able to deploy this, I think particularly for multi-unit developments and apartments, this could be a game changer.
12: The Greek Prime Minister is warning of difficult days ahead as the country becomes the latest to be impacted by wildfires sweeping across Europe. Spain has ended its national emergency but remains on high alert due to the dangers posed by fires. Meanwhile, wildfires in France have been described as stable as they haven't spread for a third day in a row. Irishman Cian Murphy has been living in the Bordeaux region with his family for the last 12 years and says at times the situation was scary.
16: On Friday evening, when we were talking to some friends outside and the sky turned strange yellow and the smoke came in and the rain of ash kind of hit over the top of us and you could see it on everything arriving. That was kind of scary for Friday, Saturday, but I think the work of the firefighters over the next few days was fantastic.
12: A busk has been held for Glenn Hansard in Dublin City. The 56-year-old died in a motorbike accident yesterday, Emily Keegan reports.

0: crowds just off Grafton Street this evening singing Glenn Hansard's Oscar-winning Falling Slowly. Hundreds of fans gathered for the musical vigil in the city centre, organised by some of Glenn's co-buskers. Jamie Harrington is one of them.
1: We decided to come together and celebrate Glenn because he was such a big part of all of our lives. And, you know, if one of us died, Glenn would be on the street singing.
0: It was emotional scenes for many fans who are still coming to terms with the news.
2: I think he was just a national treasure. Like, he promoted music so well. And we just heard all the stories about how he brought the young musicians up and he'd give them time, you know, at his gigs and stuff.
0: A book of condolences is currently open in Dublin's Mansion House for people to leave their messages for the late singer.
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6: Okay, it's been a beautiful day across Cork and that's set to continue for the rest of the evening with highs still of around 21 degrees. 8 the lows overnight, then tomorrow Friday, a little bit cloudier than what we've had today, but still plenty of lovely sunshine in there for you as well and very little chance of rain from what I'm seeing here in front of me. Highest temperatures for your Friday will be 20 degrees, lows 8 degrees. We will take it.
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6: 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You have got until 3 p.m. on the 7th of August to get that entry and that's the cutoff point, but that is also when this life-changing call is going to be on its way to one lucky listener. All you got to do then, if you're in to win,

0: That's Taylor Swift, I Knew It, I Knew You on Cork's Red FM. Before that, the latest track from Joel Corry. It's a song called Whisper. It's Stephanie Rainey here with you until 10 o'clock tonight. I hope you are very, very well. What a gorgeous day it has been in Cork. We had our weather back. It was just absolutely stunning. So I hope whatever you did, you managed to get out and about in it or just sit in the back garden and enjoy the little bit of sunshine that we had. It was stunning. Now, I've got a great show coming your way this evening. I've got a ton of great tunes to play for you. As always, I've got Dino's up for grabs. I want to hear from you this evening though. What are the plans for the weekend? It's Thursday, so we're another weekend just around the corner. Let me know. 086 8104 106, that for anything you need this evening. I've got more music on the way for you next. Harry Styles lined up, Lisa, Doja Cat and Ray, and some Becky Hill right after these on Red FM.
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That's fun. Lisa Doja Cat and Ray, Born Again on Cork's Red FM. Now, Ray, yesterday, she shared on her social media, or it was shared somewhere, her recording the vocals for her song, Where Is My Husband? And she's just sitting on a couch, like, very calmly, and just sweats and, like, a T-shirt, recording those now iconic vocals in someone's studio. It is just the most casual thing. You know how we look back on, like, if you've ever seen footage of, we'll say, like, Feed the World or, like, any of the real kind of Michael Jackson recordings way back in the day, it's always, like, in a studio, you know, they're in the booth, they've got the headphones on. Things don't happen like that anymore, and she is living proof of that. She's just sitting cross-legged on a couch, like, I'd say while they're writing it, she is recording the vocal. She looks as calm and casual as ever, and that song now has gone on to become, like, a worldwide hit, but it's very, very cool to see. So if you get a chance at some stage today on your Instagram to go and check that out, you won't be sorry. It's a very, very sweet moment, and she deserves all the success in the world because she has had such a crazy journey in the music industry, which can be wild at the best of times, but for Ray, she really has seen every single angle of it. Okay, coming up in the next few minutes, I am playing you some Stella Lefty, but first, here is some brilliant new Irish music on the station. This is Nell Mescal with Settles on Red FM.

0: It's Stella Lefty, Boston on Cork's Red FM. Before that, Nell Meskel with her latest track, Settles. It's Stephanie Rainey here with you until 10 o'clock tonight on what has been a beautiful Thursday. I hope you are very well. Now, Ben Affleck, as you know, is a man of many talents. He is just a kind of across the board, all-rounder, great actor, brilliant mind. And he has proved that once more on Who Wants to Be a Millionaire US. He took part alongside his friend Jamie Ding for charity. This was all to go for his non-profit foundation, the Eastern Congo Initiative. And basically, he scooped the $1 million prize. Now, how did he do it? Well, the $500,000 question was, what achievement occurred just 2 months after New York Times article said it wouldn't happen for 1 million to 10 million years? And the possible answers for that were splitting the atom, cloning a mammal, the first airplane flight, or the polio vaccine. And then they both settled on C, the first plane flight. And then he basically was like, yeah, I read that somewhere. Like, I'm paraphrasing. He was like, I read that somewhere when I was trying to figure out when the press got things wrong. Bang on, won the 500,000. Then the final question was, in an annual Thanksgiving tradition, all but which of these have been the names of turkeys pardoned by a US president? And the possible answers were, of course, ridiculous. Peanut butter and jelly, tater and tot, mac and cheese and spaghetti and meatball. And eventually, through a series of different things, I think it was Jimmy Kimmel in the end kind of gave, it was his lifeline, he's the host, he said spaghetti and meatball, and he was right, and he won $1 million. But like, obviously they had to answer loads of questions to get there. The man is bright, and so was his friend Jamie Ding, who he took part with, and his counterpart, who we all know as his like collaborator and long-term friend, Matt Damon. He also took part last year on the US version of Celebrity Who Wants to Be a Millionaire, and he also won the million. So lads, if you ever need to phone a friend, try and get Ben Affleck's number if you're ever going to take part in Who Wants to Be a Millionaire. The way I would crash out of that competition in about two questions, I wouldn't even get to the 1,000, George. Were you ever kind of taking part and you're like, I lost out even on the 1,000? Well, that'd be me. Anyways, coming up in the next few minutes, I'm playing you some Role Model, some Sigala, and I've also got some Dinos up for grabs, so don't go anywhere. It's Red FM.
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I love it so much. Role Model, High Hopes 3000 on Cork's Red FM. It's Stephanie Rainey here with you until 10. Your chance to win some Dinos is coming up for you right after some Anne-Marie. But first, here is Misha and the Bear. They're a Dublin-based band. This is I Don't Care on Red FM.

It's Anne-Marie 2002 on Cork's Red FM, and it's Steph with you until 10. I'd like to give you a chance now to win yourself some Dinos, and all you got to do is name tonight's throwback track.

0: Okay, if you know the name of that one, your name and the name of the song, please, to 0868104106. That's 0868104106. I've got Charlie XCX lined up, some Franz Ferdinand, and some Femi and the Kid Laroi right after these on Red FM.
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0: All right, we're on the way now to an incredible cash machine. It's happening Friday week, so it's happening the 7th of August, but there is a life-changing amount of money up for grabs. €303,000 in the pot, waiting to be scooped up, and if you would like to get your name in the hat for that call, here is how you do it. 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You have got until 3 o'clock on the 7th of August, that's Friday week, to get your entry in. That's when the lines close and this call will be on its way to one lucky listener. All you have to do then is answer the phone. 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Text RED to 57557 for your chance at €303,000. And good luck. It's Steph here with you till 10. Another chance to catch tonight's throwback track for some Dinos on the way after some music. Let's kick off with another in 54 Ultra.
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tune I have not heard in ages, but I will take any day of the week. It's Steph here with you until 10 o'clock. Here is your second chance now to hear tonight's throwback. And if you can name this, you might win yourself some Dinos. Check it out.

Okay, if you know the name of that one, your name and the name of that song, please, to 0868104106. That's 0868104106. And I'm picking a winner a little bit later on in the show. Zara Larsson and David Guetta on the way for you next, after this brand new music from Charlie XCX. It's Wink Wink on Red FM.

0: Finn and David Guetta on My Love. It's Cork's Red FM and it's Steph here with you until 10. I hope you are very, very well off this beautiful, beautiful Thursday evening. Now, before that, new music from Charlie X, XCX, She Does Not Miss. Wink Wink is the new song and it is an absolute banger as always. And before that, tonight's throwback track for the second time. It was, of course, the song that broke Girls Aloud onto the music scene after their stint on, was it the Pop Stars? The Rivals, maybe? Am I making that up? Either way, it was their first single and it was such a hit. It was Sound of the Underground. So many correct answers in tonight. I'll pick a winner a little bit later on in the show. I'm also going to play that throwback. Of course, you're sending me in these answers, though, to win yourself some Dinos. There's Dinos up for grabs every single evening on the show. You will find them in all sorts of places across Cork. Blackpool, Turner's Cross, Douglas, Grange, Bishopstown, Ballincollig, Kinsale, and of course now Middleton as well. So if you fancy some Dinos, go get some. But if not, listen out for the throwback every single evening on this show. And you might just win it for yourself. I'm playing that throwback. I'll pick a winner, like I said, a little bit later on, as well as some Amble on the way. That is next on Red FM.
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Tonight's throwback track with Dino's. That is Girls Aloud, Sound of the Underground. And I was right a while ago in saying that they did take part in Pop Stars, The Rivals. That was the show that they were on. 2003. Hard to believe now that they are around 23 years. It's crazy. And that tune was such a good launching pad. 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Now, we are rounding the bend to festival season. 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And right now, we're going to play three songs in a row to get us ready, kicking it off this evening with Slater Dance. It's Red FM.

0: That is the very brilliant Somber, My Body Isn't Ready. Three songs in a row with three on Cork's Red FM. Now, last night, around the same time on the show, I was telling you about my sister-in-law's plight. She had went off and bought the luxury teepee stay for Electric Picnic. She's been saying she's going to go to Electric Picnic for years. And I mean years. She was like, I'm going to do it right. So she got herself the glamping, but she had not gotten herself tickets. She couldn't get the tickets for the gig, thinking it'll all work out in the end. Well, yesterday, so I was telling you this last night on the radio, and then she texted me last night being like, I got tickets. Now, if that's not cosmic, I don't know what is. I don't even know what I believe in. But all I know is that that was weird, because it's like, how long has she been looking for them? And then the very night I tell all of you that she's looking for tickets and to put out the good vibes, she actually went and got tickets. Somebody that she knew couldn't go anymore, had to drop out, and sold her the tickets at face value. Come on. Come on. Send me all of your things that you need, because clearly I'm on a winning streak right now for things coming through that I talk about. So, you know, I'm not saying I'm a guru, but I could be. Who knows? Who actually knows? Coming up in the next few minutes, I'm playing you some Rosé and Bruno Mars, as well as some Medusa and Good Boys. And before 9 o'clock tonight, some Nathan Dawn and Ella Henderson. Right after these, it is Red FM.
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It's Medusa and Good Boys, Piece of Your Heart on Cork's Red FM, and it's Steph here with you until 10. Coming up, I'm playing you some Madonna, some Nathan Daw and Ella Henderson, but first, here is some great new Irish music from Who's Your Man. 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
2: Vinis mo na milun dina ag brand new in telefish agus mayo ag buchan samachir. 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

0: The iconic Madonna that is hung up on Cork's Red FM. She must still be reeling after that halftime appearance at the World Cup final. Seriously, what a way to kind of come back with a bang. And the new music is absolutely amazing as well. So if you haven't heard Confessions 2, I highly, highly recommend, especially if you just want to kind of like have a dance in your kitchen. She's pretty on point, I have to say, with this new album all these years later. Now, I got a request to play Please for Eva. She's got two friends visiting over from Germany, Mariella and Rosalie, and we want to give them big, big Cork welcome. Guys, hello. I hope you're having so much fun and that you do some cool stuff while you're here. I'm going to play you guys a little bit of Olivia Rodrigo in the next couple of minutes. Plus, Casey Musgrave's on the way and a throwback from Craig David. Don't go anywhere. It's Red FM.
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1: All right, we're on the major countdown now to an incredible cash machine. 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You have got until 3 p.m. on the 7th of August to get that entry, and that's the cutoff point, but that is also when this life-changing call is going to be on its way to one lucky listener. All you got to do then, if you're in to win, is be by the phone. You have 5 rings to get to this call. It could be private number, so make sure you pick up if it is. Tell us the prize amount. The cash is yours. €303,000 exactly. Text RED to 57557 and good luck. Yeah. It's Stephanie Rainey. I'm here with you until 10. Coming up, Casey Musgraves and Craig David. But first, Olivia Rodrigo, Stupid Song.
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0: Yeah. 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

It's Craig David, 7 days on Cork's Red FM. It's Stephanie Rainey here with you until 10 o'clock. Coming up, we're going to check in with breakfast in the next few minutes. But first, music on the way from Calvin Harris and Jazzy after this great new music out of Cork. This is Shimmer Boy, How Did I Lose You on Red FM.

0: Calvin Harris and Jazzy Satisfy on Cork's Red FM. It's Steph here with you until 10 o'clock tonight. Now let's check in with the lovely folks on breakfast, because on Red FM Breakfast this morning, Casey and Vic discovered that the only building in Ireland, and this is a disgrace, to make the list of the world's most beautiful buildings is in Dublin. So they were looking for Cork buildings that should have made the list. Check it out.
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2: I never said that. I don't know where
1: you did say that.
2: Is that true?
1: You did say that.
2: It's got a bendy bit on the railway.
1: You said it's the only train station in Europe to be built on a bend.
3: Lads, Casey definitely said it, but he doesn't remember it because he's full of waffle all the time. He'd come out with the most random statements, knowing farewell. They're not true, just to wind Vic up.
2: I hate waffles. Him. But here's Casey.
4: Casey did not say it. He had a competition and a fella said it and he won the ticket.
2: There you go, Casey.
1: I have Darren on the phone.
2: Oh, good morning, Darren.
5: Hi, lads.
2: Do you know who on this show might have come on and gave us a fact about Kent Station being the only train station in the world built on a bend?
5: I do, and it wasn't you, Casey.
2: It wasn't, no. Who was it, Darren?
5: Was myself.
2: Darren, if you've any more facts that cause major fights and conflicts, will you get back to me, will you?
0: Amazing. They're like siblings, aren't they? The two of them, I have to say, I absolutely love it. I love it so much. Red FM Breakfast is back tomorrow morning when you wake up. And I'm telling you, it's a great way to start your day. The lads are so funny. And you'll be smiling all morning, honestly. So tune in between 6 a.m. and 9 a.m. tomorrow morning. Coming up, I'm playing you some Lizzo, a little bit of Niall Horan, and some Teddy Swims. It's right after these on Red FM.
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That's Teddy Swims, Lose Control on Cork's Red FM. It's Stephanie Rainey here with you until 10 o'clock tonight. I hope you are very, very well. Now, All Together Now takes place this weekend. It's probably kind of up and running now, actually. A huge weekend of music taking place down towards Waterford. You got Pulp on the headliners. You've got Kneecap. You have got Disclosure, Underworld, The Mary Wallopers, Christy Moore. You got Ezra Collective, Self Esteem, to name but a few. I mean, seriously, the lineup is absolutely incredible this year. So if you're on the way, enjoy. I'm going to live through you. Honestly, I wish I was going to a festival. It's not the time or the place for me to go off to a festival with two small kids at home, especially with the 10-month-old. I just feel like it wouldn't be worth it to me on Monday. You know what I'm saying? But I'm going to get back there again. I'm definitely going to get back there again. And I'm with you in spirit. However, yeah, what a lineup. And you know what? I have a specific friend that only goes to the All Together Now Festival. She's like, it's the best festival. It's calm. It's brilliant. It's easy. It's just, she just loves it so much. So if you're going down there, I'm sending you my best and have the best time ever. Coming up, I am playing you some Kingfisher. That is right after this brand new tune by Cat's Eye, written by the brilliant Ed Sheeran. It's their latest track. Brand new on Red FM. It's Animal. Check it out.

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1: Kingfisher, The Blade on Cork's Red FM. It's Stephanie Rainey here with you until 10 o'clock tonight, your Thursday evening. I hope you are well. Now, a couple of things to talk about here, actually. One thing I want to talk about is Shania Twain. Canada are set to join the Eurovision Song Contest in 2027, which is that weird? I can't tell if that's weird or not, but either way, welcome Canada. We love to see it. But she was asked, because she's Canadian, would she ever take part, give it a go? And she said, it hasn't entered my mind. It's a fair question, though. I don't know what my pull would be for that. But I would certainly be curious to see how it comes together. There's a lot of talent there. Now, this opens up a question as to, like, whether if you send Shania Twain to the Eurovision Song Contest, I know we sent like Nicky Byrne in the past. And maybe obviously we like other countries have sent massive maybe celebrities from their own countries. But Shania Twain is a global superstar. And if we start doing that, like, does it become something completely different? Am I crazy in thinking that? I don't know. It just feels like that would really open it out to it now being about big artists that have big followings that have now made it to the Eurovision. Whereas it's always been like kind of nicer when you knew that it was like maybe somebody's big shot to become that artist, if that makes sense. Obviously, a lot of the people that are in the song contest have up and like they're up and running careers, but this would be different to me. Not that I would not love to see Shania Twain, because I love her in every single version of herself, but that might be a bit funny, I think. Let me know what you think. 0868 104 106. I am playing you Maroon 5 in the next few minutes, a little bit of Sonny Federa and Lee Bianca, and some Ava Max right after these on Red FM.
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That's Sonny Federa and Libyanka. That is Let Me Be In Your Arms on Cork's Red FM. It's Steph here with you till 10. Now, a friend of mine was at Bruno Mars in Wembley last night. It was his last show in Wembley. And my goodness me, I have to talk about it because it looked absolutely unbelievable. I am so sad that he did not make his way over here to Ireland. And the next time he is doing a tour, my God, am I getting tickets to see this man. If you've seen nothing, please go and seek out the footage. What a showman. The songs, the staging, the dancing, every single thing you could possibly imagine that you want to squeeze into a show, that you want to walk away with. Bruno Mars did it, but he did it to 100%. Unbelievable scenes. Go and check it out. Trust me, he's incredible. Coming up, I am playing you some Benson Boone, another incredible performer, some Jennifer Lopez. But first, here's new Irish music from Sive Keane. This is Hate Me Now on Red FM.

0: That is Jennifer Lopez, Play. It's Cork's Red FM, and that is the song that I am leaving you with this evening. I'm about to hand you over to the brilliant Sinead Quinlan. She's here until 12. She's got tunes on the way from Rihanna, Ariana Grande and Florence Rhodes, so stick around for Sinead. I'm back Saturday morning between 9 and 12, looking back at all of the best bits from breakfast this week, and there have been many, many best bits, so I'll be looking forward to that. Between now and the next time I see you, stay safe and have a good one. Good night.
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Rihanna with Ponder Replay here on Cork's Red FM. I haven't heard that one in ages. An absolute belter of a tune. Silva Bumpa is on the way. But first, here's Irish artist Khaki Kid. This one's called Easy Does It on Red.

0: Silver Bumpa, you're on Cork's Red FM. I'm Sinead Quinlan. How are you? You are very welcome to the show. We are almost at the weekend. Maybe you're flat out packing right now. You could be heading to All Together Now this weekend down in the Daisha. Yeah, it's in Waterford, Curramore Estate. Completely sold out. It's a festival. I actually haven't been to that one yet. It's on my list. I've been to EP a good few times, but never All Together Now. And it's meant to be brilliant. Loads of headliners, Pulp, Disclosure and Underworld are going to be the main headliners in the 2026 lineup. Also, Kneecap, Christy Moore and the Mary Wallopers. If you don't know the Mary Wallopers, where have you been? Honestly, they're absolutely hilarious. They're from Dundalk. Two brothers. They have a big band now, but anybody who's watching the Mary Wallopers, they kicked off kind of before the pandemic and they were doing live streams. They like built their own pub. And it was just, you just knew from the moment that you met them and that they just have such charisma and very intelligent fellas as well. And they're just brilliant crack. And yeah, they're going to be at All Together Now. So there's loads to look forward to. Olivia Dean, she's on the way next. Red
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Anything hotter than summer is the 303,000 euro we have sitting just waiting to be won in Red FM's Summer Cash Machine.

That was Sia and Kendrick Lamar with The Greatest here on Cork's Red FM. I'm Sinead Quinlan. Hello, how are ya? Have you been listening to Colm O'Sullivan's show? He has a brand new segment. First of all, of course you're listening to Colm O'Sullivan's show. Being able to say his name be a good start, wouldn't it? Colm O'Sullivan, the home run. Every day from 4 until 7, right? But he has a brand new segment now. And it's called The Top 6 at 6. It's only his second week doing it this week. And it's brilliant. It's so, so good. Fresh energy. And the most important part is you get to have your say. Yeah, you get to pick what songs you want to hear, which is good fun. So yeah, tune in to Colm O'Sullivan. It's Top 6 at 6. Very fun new segment. We love to see it. Sienna Spyro is on the way. But first, this is just one of those ones that never gets old. It's MadCon with Beggin' on Red.

0: What a voice. Sienna Spiro, you're on Cork's Red FM. Coming up next, it's George Ezra.
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It's Strike Winning on Cork's Red FM. How are ya? That was Lil Mix here on Red. I hope you're having a lovely old Thursday night now. And maybe you're baiting on the tan as we speak. You know what I mean? Tanning Thursdays. It's a thing. Honestly, if anyone's ever met any Irish woman ever, they will know this. It's a very important part of our schedule. You know, you start exfoliating the day before, and the tanning happens tonight because you have to be ready for the weekend. You know, maybe you're going to All Together now this weekend. Maybe you're heading out in Cork. I mean, the summer is still alive and well. You know, we're doing well. Things are a lot more expensive now, but we're doing our best, all right, to keep her lit. Sabrina Carpenter is on the way, but first, here's Jazzy Chris Lorenzo on Red.

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Dermot Kennedy is on the way, but first, here's another Irish artist by the name of Who's Your Man. This one's called Long Stretch. Yes, Who's Your Man? All one word. Whozyermann. 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

0: Dermot Kennedy here on Cork's Red FM. That's a song called Funeral. Hello, how are ya? It is Sinead Quillen with you this Thursday night. Great to have you with me. Delighted. Now, maybe you're in the car, maybe you're collecting people from town, or maybe you're at home and you're having an old cup of tea. May I suggest you add a biscuit to that? Because I personally think you deserve it. You know, I don't know you, I can't see you as such, but I can just feel that a biscuit would make your life a lot better. You know, so just do it. Just do it. People be doing mad stuff this time of the night, by the way. You know, you'd be thinking like people are just chilling at home. I've had people messaging into me like they'd be like, yeah, just tore out all the cupboards, getting that job done, or just started painting the stairs. You know what I mean? Just people just doing, you never know. You just never know what people are doing behind closed doors. That's all I'd say. Taylor Swift is on the way, coming up next. Gala. Thank you. Red
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Taylor Swift here on Cork's Red FM, and that is the song that she wrote especially for Toy Story 5. Yeah, it is out in cinemas now, and that song she plays at the very end when the credits are rolling, and it's a beautiful song. You know, I really, really like it. Dua Lipa's on the way, but first, here is Prospa on Red.

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1: grab my glasses, I'm out the door. I'm gonna hit this city.
2: Let's
1: before
2: go.
1: I leave, brush my teeth with a bottle of Jack. Cause when I leave for the night, I ain't coming.

That was Harry Styles here on Cork's Red FM. And before that, it was Kesha, who was in Cork this summer. It sold out. It looked incredible. It was actually one of the ones that I missed. I've been to loads during the summer at Live at the Marquee. I personally loved Five and the Darts. Yeah, I think that was a highlight for me. Here's Misha and the Bear on Red. It is Sinead Quinlan. I'm going to leave you now. I'll be back again tomorrow. Have a lovely Friday. But I'm leaving with loads of music, including this one. It's called I Don't Care on Red. Let's go.

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6: 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Paperwise this morning, both in print and online, is dominated by the tragic passing of Glenn Hansard, a monumental power who passed away at the age of 56. Oscar-winning star, of course, and as we know, 4:30 in the morning, yesterday morning, motorbike smash, and he passed away. Glenn was once-in-a-lifetime talent, they're saying in the front of The Sun this morning. The Independent actually talks with lots of different people who are giving tributes to Glenn Hansard, after his passing. Bono, Bruce Springsteen, and many others paying tributes to one of the greats. But not just the rich or famous, just everybody else as well, talking about the man who took the cause of homelessness to his heart and was never happier than when he was busking and never forgot his roots. I think it was interesting that Bonner said, he will always be everywhere I see a coin spinning into an open guitar case. I think that was beautifully said, to be honest with you, and the gorgeous tributes. It's really dominating lots this morning. I mean, some of the red tops have 5 and 6 pages in a row remembering Glenn Hansard. The Mail this morning quotes him as saying it was never about fame or money. It was just about the love of music, and the tributes pass just pages and pages this morning. The Independent then takes a closer look at his passing, and they say that a passerby found Glenn Hansard following his motorbike accident and frantically phoned for help. It has emerged. He had played a gig in a pub or a location and was just, I imagine, we don't know, but imagine he was travelling home by motorbike in the early hours of the morning, killed in a single vehicle crash near the Strawberry Beds. The Independent this morning says it was about 4:30 in the morning when a passerby came upon the scene. There was no other vehicle involved. They raised the alarm. He, despite receiving treatment, Glenn Hansard was pronounced dead a short time later, and there was no significant damage to the motorbike, and the guards are investigating the cause of the crash. Passerby found him injured and called for help. And may he rest in peace. And undoubtedly, tributes to Glenn Hansard will continue for many days to come. The papers also then this morning remind us of deaths on our roads in general. And I have to tell you that the month of July, which we're about to say goodbye to the next couple of days, has been the deadliest month of the year so far on Irish roads. 20 people have lost their lives, including 7 since last Friday alone. This is stark now because it brings the death toll so far to 108. Now, this time last year, it was at 92. So this is not good. In spite of all of the messaging, in spite of all of the talk and the coverage with regards to, driving safely and, obeying the rules of the road and not acting the maggot with mobile phones and not speeding, it just gets worse as opposed to better. So you wonder about the messaging. What is going to drive through the stark reality of how important it is to have care and attention on our roads? Like, you see that one Sunday morning with the man on the e-scooter. We're going to see more of those because, like, medics are telling us now that more and more people, particularly children, unfortunately, are presenting in hospitals now with serious head injuries as a result of e-scooters. And that e-scooter death on Sunday morning was at 1:45 in the morning. I mean, and then you had a teenager dying in a single vehicle crash in County Tipperary at the weekend as well. And we're seeing far too many of these single vehicle crashes resulting in death or serious injury. And we're seeing way too many of those, if you look at a subsection of that, amongst young people. So when we know now that there's going to be change in legislation to e-scooters,